0: Yeah.
1: I mean, Thanksgiving isn't about like eating turkey, so.
0: I know. No, that's like I like make every holiday like food related. Like St. Patrick's Day turns into being about food.
1: St. Patrick's Day is like a drinking day.
0: And that too. Yeah. No, anything that I can put in my mouth.
1: Yeah, I 100% agree.
0: That's what holidays are for me. What have you been listening to this week?
1: Not much new stuff, but I've been going back to like not early but not new. Bring Me the Horizon. They were like one of like the few, not few, but like one of the first like metal bands that were new that got me into metal. So you know, decided to come back to it, and they're just as good as I remember.
0: Nice.
1: I think I've mentioned Bring Me the Horizon before.
0: You definitely have.
1: Yeah. So. Yep.
0: No, because I know that name, and I'm like sure it's from you. Because yeah. That's how I know about like 90% of like music.
1: Same way.
0: I've been listening to a lot of the Allman Brothers recently, for whatever reason. I've been in like kind of a jam band, kind of like fun. Because I was listening to the Grateful Dead like earlier today too.
1: Were they a band, like a jam band?
0: Oh yeah, no, the Allman Brothers. They would play like 20-minute songs and stuff live. They're great. You should check them out. They're really good.
1: Because all I know is Ramblin' Man.
0: Yeah. Well, like, they're, like, recordings, like, not super long, like, in the studio, but they're, like, live albums and stuff. They play for a long time sometimes. But there's, like, the original, like, lead guitarist, Dwayne Allman, he died, like, pretty early on in, like, the Allman Brothers, like, I don't know, career. Yeah, exactly. And so, like he died, like, before Ramblin' Man came out and stuff. And so he was, like, basically in charge of the band until he died. Then the second guitarist, who is, like, just as good as him, they have, like, crazy guitar in that band, he, like, took over. And so they, like, got a little bit less jammy as time went on, but and, like, a little bit more poppy. But they're pretty good. They're pretty good. I prefer the earlier stuff. But
1: I don't even know what a jam band is at this point.
0: I think just a band who, like, plays their songs really long. I think that's like the only qualification. Yeah, no, honestly could be, or maybe it has to do with like the improvising aspect too, you know.
1: Yeah.
0: I don't know. Who's to say? Well, honestly, we should get Harry on here to talk about that. He would know the definition.
1: Yeah, should we spin the wheel of time?
0: Oh yeah, let's do it. Right? So we're 10 years earlier.
1: We did 91, yeah.
0: So that was the start of the 90s. We got some like sort of formative like rap kind of stuff. This is the start of the 80s, so we've got some formative kind of 80s pop going on, some like early Prince, Rick James, who like unfortunately didn't really make it into like the rest of the 80s like it like hit wise.
1: Hold on, I got a text.
0: Oh yeah?
1: My mic is not working.
0: Oh really?
1: Barely hear you.
0: Okay,
1: so
0: well,
1: I'm gonna switch mics.
0: All right. Does that work?
2: Test.
0: Yeah.
2: Is this mic good?
0: Oh, that's definitely working.
2: Is this one good?
0: The levels are really high. So, yeah, our first little block of music that we got the Rick James and the Prince. This is the album that has, like, Super Freak, or was it Super Freaky Girl?
1: Yeah, Super Freak.
0: Super Freak on it. I forget which one is the Nicki Minaj and which one is him. But we're not playing that. We're playing Give It To Me, Baby. Equally as good. That's just amazing album.
1: I honestly prefer that one.
0: Like, across the board, every song is great. And then Prince released his album Controversy, which is, like, pretty good. But the best song is the song Controversy. It's the first one. It's, like, 7 minutes long. Maybe Prince is, like, a jam band.
2: Prince is a jam band.
0: The jury is still out. But this is Rick James, Give It To Me, Baby.

0: That was Controversy by Prince. Great song. Doesn't actually feel 7 minutes long. It feels like it's like 3 minutes long. It's kind of crazy.
1: Yeah.
0: Man, I love him so much. We were just talking about how much we love Prince over here.
1: Yeah.
0: But that was kind of like, I thought it was really interesting that that album and then like the Rick James album got like both released this year, because they like kind of are like a little bit what the 80s music would become, like 80s pop a little bit, but they're also like very like sort of Parliament funkadelic-y a little bit, like very
1: 70s. Took influence from like Parliament funkadelic.
0: Like they're kind of just like on the borderline of like the new stuff from like more like 70s sort of funk stuff, which I thought was really interesting when I was listening. But yeah, no, yeah. Two pretty good albums starting us off. Now we got...
1: And also, fun fact, that album cover, Rick James, him holding the Rickenbacker, he didn't know how to play bass.
0: No, he just knew what a good picture looked like,
1: yeah.
0: Clearly.
1: A fire-ass photo.
0: Now we got more of, like, the, I guess, like, maybe hit, maybe more like the hit single type, more like the hit single type, like, block going on. We got Jesse's Girl. Rick Springfield, his only song that anybody knows, I think.
2: Yeah.
0: I don't know if you know any other ones. And then also another song, One Hit Wonder Guy, Gary U.S. Bonds. He released This Little Girl that Bruce Springsteen produced. He like rediscovered him. He was like a doo-wop singer or something from the 60s. And Bruce Springsteen really liked him and like produced his albums in the 80s. And he had like a big hit. Yeah. So that's what this block is. It's just sort of like rock adjacent pop, you know?
2: Yeah, pop rock. And also the title says girl.
0: Yeah, yeah. Which we've never shied away from making like title based little blocks. So this is Jesse's Girl.
2: Coolest.
0: This one is the coolest. Jesse's Girl to This Little Girl. Enjoy.

0: This Little Girl Is Mine by Gary U.S. Bonds, the craziest name for a singer. I think it was like to, like, because he was like from like maybe the 50s or 60s originally. And I think it was maybe to like he got money from the government to call himself like Gary U.S. Bonds as like an advertisement for like war bonds or something. I don't really know.
1: That is like one of the craziest lore.
0: There's some sort of reason for it. I don't really remember. But anyway, now we got something completely different. Yellow Magic Orchestra.
1: Yeah, we're going to talk about Yellow Magic Orchestra. YMO.

0: And if you don't know anything about Yellow Magic Orchestra, DJ Vince didn't even know about Yellow Magic Orchestra.
1: No, I didn't know anything.
0: They're one of the pioneers of synth-based electronic music, and they're from Japan. But what's interesting is that a lot of their songs were spoken in English, and this track in here was taken off. I don't remember the name of the album, but this is regarded as like one of their best songs that came off that album. And it's translated to Key.

0: That Was Key by, wait, what are they called?
1: Yellow Magic Orchestra.
0: Yellow Magic Orchestra. That was awesome. I really like that.
1: You know what? Call me crazy, but Shout by Tears for Fears, that kind of sounds like the instrumental kind of sounds a little bit like that.
0: You know, that's pretty true. Yeah, no, you know how we were talking about how Rick James and like Prince sort of sounded like what like the 80s pop would like sort of sound like later? That's how Yellow Magic Orchestra actually sounds. Like, I feel like what they did is actually what like pop people did after, like all the new wave kind of bands.
1: Yeah.
0: Like Depeche Mode and all those people.
1: Well, Depeche Mode, I think, was a little bit earlier.
0: Oh, really?
1: Yeah, they started in probably like the 70s and then changed their sound up a little bit.
0: Oh, okay. I got you.
1: And then like Violator dropped and then blew everyone's socks off.
0: That's pretty cool. I actually did not even know that. Well, now we got Yellow Magic Orchestra. They're from Japan, right?
1: They're from Japan.
0: Well, we're keeping on our international kick here.
1: Yeah, our foreign kick.
0: We're going down to Jamaica. Black Uhuru. They're a reggae band. I don't listen to them a ton, but they've got like a really cool, like distinct sound. They're like kind of a little bit creepy. This song is spongy reggae.
1: Do they sing in English, even though Jamaica is not like their main, or like the, sorry, English is not their main language?
0: No, they sing in English.
1: Oh, we should have done this as a vlog.
0: Oh, yeah, no, that's true. Well, they sound completely different, though. You're about to see. Black Uhuru, they're not big on electric instruments and all this stuff, except maybe the bass.
1: Well, we've kind of created the worst block in the world.
0: No, that's true, that's true. If you guys know Sly and Robbie, the like Jamaican percussion group or whatever, they like play in a whole bunch of different recordings for whatever reason. They were like a studio musician team. They were part of Black Uhuru. I think that's how they got their start. So that's just a little bit of trivia if you know them.
1: I think I've heard that through like 4chan, like,
0: oh, chains. There you go.
1: Don't go on 4chan though.
0: Yeah, well, this is spongy reggae, awesome song by Black Uhuru.

0: That was Spoongy Reggae by Black Uhuru.
1: Very good.
0: Pretty cool song. We were talking about a lot of bass work in it that's like very predominant, you know?
1: Yep.
0: And we're moving on to some more predominant bass work in another
1: country. We're still going on that international grind.
0: We're going to the Great White North.
1: We're
0: going
1: to go to Canada.
0: We got Rush. They released, what, Moving Pictures?
1: Moving Pictures.
0: Which is probably their biggest album, right? Like,
1: probably their
0: selling
1: most popular, but I wouldn't say, like, their best.
0: I got you. Well, this is, how do you pronounce this song called? Is it Red Barchetta?
1: Red Barchetta.
0: Well, I'm excited to hear it.
1: Yep.
0: Let's dig in. This is Rush, Red Barchetta.

0: popular progressive rock band. But Rush is probably number two, I would say.
1: That makes sense.
0: But due to the like the success, they still are like phenomenal.
1: Yeah, no, because they have like a lot of earlier stuff that's like one like 30-minute song or whatever, right? That has like different like sections and all that. Like, didn't they do like weird, like very
0: Oh
1: proggy stuff back in their
0: yeah.
1: day?
0: 2112.
1: Okay, yeah, no.
0: 2112 is, I know, the fact that I fucking know this shows you how much I am into Rush.
1: Yeah,
0: It is.
1: got some Merle Haggard for you. He released a great album in 81 called Big City. This song, I Always Get Lucky With You, it's the last song on it. It's the last song on our show. So thank you for listening today.
0: Yep, and have a good night.

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Are you an art enjoyer? 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
5: What is up, Chapman Radio? My name is Teresa, and you're listening to ARFM. If you're just tuning in and you don't know who I am, you're going to find out a lot more in the next 50 minutes, as I guess I'll kind of be going through my entire college career through music, as this is the last time I'm ever going to be broadcasting on Chapman Radio. I guess to introduce myself, my name's Teresa. I'm currently a senior here at Chapman University studying PR and advertising with minors in music business and computer science, and I'm currently one of the general managers of Chapman Radio. But things weren't always this way. Just like everybody else, I started off as a DJ doing my trainings with Travis Bartosz, our advisor, and Gracie Quacha, our previous music director. And yeah, I remember when I was getting ready to do my first show, I froze up. I've never been much of a performer or an outgoing person. And even though nobody really listens to Chapman Radio, it was so incredibly scary. And I remember that there was somebody that had just finished up their show. They were in the other room, and just their presence alone scared me so much that I hopped on the mic and then I actually like went mute. Like I went speechless. I got stage fright in the studio and I didn't talk for a few minutes. But then I kind of got the hang of things and was able to go and continue on with the show. But yeah, thinking back to then and then now, about 80 episodes in or 80 broadcasts in and then some, it's just like crazy how fast time has flown and how far things have come. But yeah, I'm so grateful to have been able to spend the last 4 years doing Chapman Radio. It's been an opportunity for me to just force other people to listen to my own music, for one, but also to be able to explore different genres, different niches, and to be able to have conversations with others about music, sometimes with artists themselves about music. Wink, wink, hint, hint. But yeah, I guess I wanted to start off with a song that I first found or first grew to like my freshman year because of my next door neighbor in the dorms, Jackson. I remember Jackson was in my orientation group at Chapman, and I saw that he followed Young Lean and Brockhampton on Instagram, so that immediately perked my ears up and I thought he was cool. And there was an upcoming Drain Gang concert in LA, and I didn't have a car, and I knew he had a car, so I went to knock on his door and ask him if he listened to them and if he'd be down to go to the concert together. And to my surprise, his roommate, Carol, actually answered instead. But it turns out Carol also likes the same music. So us three ended up going to the concert together. And that was the start of our beautiful little friendship. But that's kind of a side story. I wanted to say that this first song, I credit Jackson to putting me on. I remember we were talking about music on the way to class, and he was telling me that he had been into Charlie XCX recently. And I'd obviously heard of her. How could you have not? But I wasn't super into her, but after that, I started listening to her music and really, really, really getting into it. She's definitely one of my top three artists of recent years. So this is my favorite Charlie XCX song. I've always been kind of a sentimental person, and I think this song is sentimental maxing. And I guess just a reminder that, you know, just because something you love goes away doesn't mean that it actually goes away, because I guess because love lasts forever, that's why. So this is Forever by Charlie XCX.

Alright, that was Paparazzi by Zach Hilton. And if you go to Chapman, you're probably familiar with the name already. But if you don't, Zach Hilton is a rapper. Not sure if he still makes music, but he made a lot of music during his time at Chapman. And I remember, I think I found it my freshman year with the aforementioned friends, Jackson and Carol. And at first we were like, you know, kind of laughing at it as you do when you have a SoundCloud rapper at your school. But as we listened to it, we were like, wait, why is this low-key kind of good? And it continued on. I eventually ended up becoming friends with him and being able to work with him on stuff and make cover art for him and do events with him. And I'm like so grateful to be friends with him. He's like one of the best collaborators I've ever had. And yeah, I low-key owe a lot to Zach Hilton. Like, I feel like he made me a lot more confident in my creative abilities. And he's like a really nice guy. But yeah, fun little Chapman lore. Zach Hilton, cool. The next song I'm gonna play is from high school, actually. I ripped this from the website blonded.blog, which is like the fan-made Frank Ocean archive website. And it's crazy because every few years, or maybe like every year, I will look this song up and try and find a YouTube link or a SoundCloud link, but there's usually nothing. And the last thing I found was a Vimeo link, but that's currently down as well. It feels like this song like just cannot help but get copyright struck. And the only place I've ever been able to actually find it is on TikTok in edits, so it's never actually the whole song. But this is an unreleased Frank Ocean demo. I'm not sure if it ended up being used by anyone, but it's just like a classic, I don't know, like early 2010s sort of like kind of Chris Brown-esque like pop R&B song. And it's genuinely so good. This is one of my top most listened to Frank Ocean songs, and it actually, like, it pains me that not that many people know about it and that it's just kind of not accessible at all. So gotta play it on Chapman Radio one more time. And if you're listening and if you like it, you can like DM me on Instagram and I'll literally send you the Google Drive link. So this is some unreleased Frank Ocean for you. It's called She Won't Say Hello. It's from 2011.

so cool. His visuals are so cool. His website is like really cool. And I would like go on Pinterest all the time and look for new pictures of him to add to my collection and whatnot. And one day I found this photo of him. I click on it. It leads me to this girl's website. And I find out that this girl works for his label and she does marketing and some management stuff. And I find her Instagram and I'm like, wow, she seems really cool and her life seems really cool. And I'm just kind of curious about this. So I sent her a DM. I was like, hey, I guess I'm interested in working in music, because prior to finding this girl, I low-key didn't know that working in music was even an option. And I was kind of looking at the film track since I always just wanted to do something creative. But yeah, I sent her a message and then she responded. We hopped on a Universal Music sanctioned Zoom call and she told me all about her trajectory in life and how she ended up in her current position. She told me that she went to UCLA. She was at their radio station and then from there interned at labels and ended up where she is now. And I like took that shit to heart. I low-key followed her track like exactly. I didn't really mean to other than joining college radio. I really didn't mean to copy her exactly, but before I knew it, my sophomore year I landed a part-time gig at Universal, and it was so surreal, like I guess, to be at the company that I had kind of dreamed of being at for the few years before then. And then what was more surreal was finding out that my coworkers at my job at Universal have worked with the creative team that did all of Eden's visuals, all of those things. I have so many images and screenshots because I just like really loved his visuals when I was younger. And yeah, to just be so close to the people that made those things possible, to realize that I could be in the same rooms as them, it's genuinely crazy. And I'm like very, very grateful for how things have ended up for me. And I guess it's like a testament to, if you're curious about something, ask, like never be afraid to send a cold, like I guess DM, email, obviously like do it respectfully, but don't be afraid to do that because you don't know what will happen. And I mean, I'm yet to actually work with Eden and I don't listen to his music nearly as much nowadays. And it's like a little bit embarrassing, I think, to say that I'm a fan of his, because if you just heard the song before, you know, it's giving crazy teenage loner vibes. But yeah, Eden will always mean so much to me, and he's the one that I would probably credit with, I guess, my entire career in music. Him and then Julia, the girl that was kind enough to respond to my DM in high school. So yeah, a little side tangent. This next song I'm going to play, I thought it'd be cheeky if I played two songs called Sex back to back, and I happen to really like this one as well. It's by the 1975. I feel like everybody likes the 1975, unless you like hate Maddie Healy personally. I feel like, why would you not like the 1975. This song's a banger. I like love this album down front to back. It's from their self-titled, and I'm really looking forward to their next project, man. Here is Sex by the 1975.

just found out about this song about a year ago, almost to the day. Actually, I was doing a pop punk episode of my show, and I invited two of my fellow staff members, Maddie and Gracie, on since they absolutely love this type of music. But Gracie had chosen that song, and I had never heard it prior, which is crazy considering it's got to be one of the most popular slash iconic pop punk songs. It's got almost 200 million streams on Spotify, but I feel like rightfully so, because I really, really like that song, and I've low-key been like playing it nonstop ever since then for the past year. I really like the line about, you know, going back to California and San Francisco and, you know, being from the Bay Area and all that, which is funny because I think this band themselves is from like Atlanta or Georgia or just someplace that's not even remotely close to California, but cool nonetheless. This next song I'm going to play is quite different in sound, and you know, call me basic, and I might be the oldest Two Hollis fan in 2026, but dude, I really like his music, and this song I'm gonna play was my gateway drug. I remember hearing it's called Whiplash, and I think it has gotten a lot more attention in recent months and stuff, but low-key still kind of slept on, I feel like. This is just like a classic pop song, and yeah, Two Hollis low-key means a lot to me at this moment because I'm going to be interning at Interscope this summer, and I think that the main reason why I'm excited to do it is because they have Two Hollis as an artist, so excited to see if I can work on any projects involving him, and if not, I guess I'll still be listening to him anyways. So this song is called Whiplash by Two Hollis.

All right, continuing in the same vein with like chronically online music, the next song I'm going to play is by Jane Remover, who I have played so many songs on this show by, but like, and call me corny, but you ever have an artist that like speaks to your soul? For me, that's Jane Remover. I found her my senior year of

high school, maybe my junior year, because I had heard about her on Discord. Cringe, cringe, cringe, I know. But I had heard about her on Discord, and then when she put out Frailty, she got a lot of coverage from like online people like Anthony Fantano and stuff like that. And I remember liking Frailty, but not really, really getting it. It was when she dropped this single called Royal Blue Walls. That was the same time that she changed her name and like came out as transgender. And that song, like, just instantly it clicked for me. I don't know. I found myself coming back to it time and time again, still coming back to it years later. And just, yeah, I feel like Jane is a really special, one-of-a-kind artist. She's 22 years old right now, which is crazy because she's put out so many bodies of work across many, many aliases and many genres. And she just has this way of, like, I don't know, invoking some sort of nostalgia in me. I really like the way she writes as well and think she's improved so much as a writer and as a singer. But this song I'm gonna play has that kind of that raw teenage quality of being one of her earlier works. And this song in particular is super special to me, as me and my friend Carol saw her on the first night of her first like headlining tour, the Designated Dreams tour. She was co-headlining with Kwanic, and it was in the Constellation Room at the Observatory, which is a venue in Orange County. It's like 250 cap room, super duper intimate. And just it was so crazy seeing this artist that I really like really up close. And then she started singing the song, which was such a surprise because Jane Remover is known to just really like dog on her previous works. Like whenever she drops a new album, she kind of like refuses to play anything from the previous albums. So I wasn't expecting any non-census designated songs, but then she plays this one, which is my favorite one off of her first album, and I literally ascended, dude. I remember I was like holding hands with Carol or something, and we were swaying, and it's like probably like maybe the most magical moment of my college experience. And every time I hear this song, I think of it. So yeah, I don't know if you feel that way about this song, but this is Search Party by Jane Remover.

That was Agony by Young Lean. Sorry to get kind of depressing for a moment, but I remember listening to the song so much my freshman year. He wrote it after, I think, leaving the psych ward, and it's kind of his take on Beauty and the Beast and also Alice in Wonderland. So he's like, I'm dancing with a candlestick tonight, stuff like that. But man, that is like one of my favorite songs ever. I love the way it's written. I love the way he sings it. And yeah, just an incredibly emotional song. But with that, I have 1 minute left to speak before I have to leave. So the last song I'm playing is probably my favorite song. I found this song my senior year of high school, and I don't feel like it didn't strike me as my favorite song right away, but I've continued to listen to it over and over and over again, hundreds of times throughout the years. And I think more so it's like kind of the story that gets to me. The song is called Beautiful World by Paranol. Paranol is this South Korean artist that basically came from nowhere.

he made this album called To See the Next Part of the Dream entirely through MIDI, recording vocals with his Samsung Galaxy. And it caught the attention of some people online, started getting a lot of traction, rising the charts and websites like Rate Your Music. I think he got, I hope he got a Pitchfork review from this album. And then from there, he's proceeded to drop some more banger albums. But the whole story of this album is that he's like a loser and he does nothing. But then he finally, you know, did something productive, and the output was this album, which, similar to Jane Remover's Frailty, is like very, very like vulnerable and emotional, and feels kind of like raw and immature in the way that it's super like crunchy and the vocal takes aren't so good, but you can kind of feel that there's something of substance behind it, I feel like. And I've written a paper on this essay and like what it, I've written an essay on this song and what it means to me and how I feel like it connects to electronic music and all that stuff. But yeah, at the end of the day, this song for me kind of marks a transitional period, and it's just yeah, something I'm really fond of, and I feel like there would be no better thing to end off on. So thank you for listening, for tuning in, and thank you for ever have listened to anyone that's ever tuned into my show over the past 4 years. And yeah, that's all for me.

0: me, he holds me tight, then lets me go. He loves me now, he loves me, he holds me tight.
1: Okay, we are freaking live on air in the Chapman Radio Station for the third to last ever episode of Marry Me.
2: Whoa.

0: Yeah, it's the craziest. Now your mic is on. Sorry.
1: Okay, no worries. Crazy.
0: Like, yeah. Yeah. Oh my gosh. Well, today on the show, I have the lovely, the wonderful, the perfect, the amazing Hunter. OMG. Where's, wait, I had applause. This is embarrassing. No, hold on. Oh. Hunter!
1: Oh my God, perfect.
0: Yeah. We got there. I'm so excited to have you on.
1: I'm so honored to be on. Like, I've heard great things about this show and just like...
0: Don't talk it up too much.
1: From all our Cappy friends who've been on, hyped it up, you know. I'm so excited to talk about my favorite music recently.
0: Yup.
1: Because I know we have a lot of shared similarities.
0: When you sent me your list, I was like, oh my God, I was so
1: and
0: excited.
1: So I'm just excited to share with everyone because I think this is a super interesting and unique concept for a show.
0: Yay.
1: It has such a cool structure. And so.
0: It's true.
1: Yeah. So glad you invited me to be on.
0: Literally so glad you're on. So like to get it started, my first question is always like, what kind of music do you like to listen to?
1: Okay.
0: And how do you like to listen to music?
1: So at home, I have a vinyl collection. And
0: come
1: so
0: on, me too.
1: I collect and I really love to listen to anything. It honestly depends on my mood. I'm much more of a pop person. I love like a little fun hook, a little fun beat, a fun catchy chorus.
0: Love.
1: But on the other end of that spectrum, I also love like experimental stuff.
0: Sure.
1: Like Pervert's Ethel Kane, one of my favorite albums, genuinely.
0: Yeah.
1: Like people say it doesn't have replayability or like you can't listen to it averagely.
0: Not
1: They're
0: to you.
1: Wrong. I'm one of those.
0: Come on.
1: You know, it's my plain album, it's my nap album.
0: That's
1: it's
0: awesome.
1: Like I think it's everything to me, you know? And so I'm just so glad that we have that. But at here because I don't have my vinyl collection, I do a lot of headphones because I have my Sony HMX, the
0: WXM4s.
1: Yep, the first one, the first thing I bought with my grad money.
0: I also bought
1: high school.
0: I bought the Bose NC700s with my grad money. That's so funny.
1: You always need a good pair of headphones.
0: Yeah.
1: And so if you've seen me around campus, you know I'm always clomping away. And if you say hi to me, I'm probably going to not hear
0: you're
1: you
0: because
1: I'm blasting music.
0: Wait, that's so real.
1: And that's okay.
0: Actually.
1: And then also, because I'm a dance major, I love renting out or reserving studio space, blasting a song, and just dancing my little heart out.
0: Yeah. That was going to be one of my follow-up questions.
1: Really?
0: Is like, yeah, like as a dance major, do you feel like you like... Or like as a dancer and like a creative in general, do you feel like you perceive music like differently? Or like,
1: I think so. I feel like... Not to be like that one TikTok trend where it's like polyphonic perception, you know? You know what I'm talking about?
0: Kind of.
1: And the girl's
0: of.
1: Like, pfft, like hitting all the sounds in the music.
0: Wait, no.
1: Oh, is this me? It was like, this girl was, I think it was like, it was a Justin Timberlake song and she was like with polyphonic perception and her hands were just like going crazy, like trying to hit every beat, like every sound in the song. And this was really funny.
0: Yeah.
1: But I do think I have a different appreciation, not appreciation of music, but a different approach to music and how I listen to it. Cause like, even if I'm not directly choreographing, I'm always thinking about like movement in my head to different songs. Like it's impossible not to like recently, like I've been choreographing this so much Slater in my head just because it's such a fun bop and like thinking about stuff. So I feel our wedding. Yeah. Okay.
0: It doesn't have to be musically related if
1: musically
0: you don't want
1: related.
0: It to be.
1: I honestly, okay. The thing is like, I haven't thought about weddings. Like I know people have like, oh, this is my wedding stuff, my wedding stuff, but I don't even know what I want.
0: That's okay.
1: Yet.
0: Then we don't have
1: and so,
0: to.
1: But honestly, I would love to just like, obviously I want to be on the dance floor 24/7. Like miss me with like that speech, that sitting down, that food bullshit. I can eat. I can eat after the wedding.
0: Real.
1: The food is not my concern at the wedding. Obviously there will be cake. I'm not
0: Gotta
1: a monster.
0: Be. No.
1: But
0: sure.
1: You know, some brief speeches, like obviously the ceremony happens, some brief speeches. And then just dance the night away.
0: Love.
1: I want like something like big, but not too big. You know, like I want to know everyone that I'm inviting and not like my second cousin thrice removed.
0: Sure.
1: Not, like I feel compelled to invite. Like if you're not in my circle, I'm not going to invite you.
0: No,
1: sorry.
0: I agree.
1: Yeah. But then honestly, like dance until midnight, like keep dancing until I like I've collapsed out of like fatigue.
0: Sure.
1: And so, yeah, that's
0: love.
1: The vibe.
0: Wait, love. Okay. And then my last question is, if you could have any celebrity dead or alive officiate your wedding, who would it be?
1: This is such a hard question.
0: I know.
1: Ooh. Okay, I'm just gonna go like first one.
0: Sure.
1: Off the dome.
0: Mm-hmm.
1: I honestly, this might be just because I was like thinking about Sex in the City lately, but like Liza Minnelli.
0: Help. Wait, she'd be so
1: you know what I'm talking
0: good.
1: About?
0: Yes.
1: Even though she's like kind of ancient, but on the same topic of like ancient people,

0: I also feel like Madonna would be a fun officiant.
1: True.
0: Or also Wendy Williams, even though like she's like going through her problems and stuff, I feel like she would still be entertaining.
1: I agree.
0: She would be messy. How you doing? So
1: yeah.
0: Yeah. Those are like the three.
1: Real. Okay. Well, I guess all that being said, do you feel like you listen to more old music or more new music?
0: More new music. New I music. Love to see like where music is going. I feel like honestly in the past 1 or 2 years, pop music has gone to a really interesting direction.
1: Yeah.
0: Not necessarily mainstream pop, but like the more indie, like personalized pop. Like I've been getting into a lot of like the electro, like experimental stuff. Like Underscores just came out with a new album. That's really good. Slater obviously just came out with a new album. Jane Remover kind of released a new album like last year. And so like, I feel like there's a really shift. Oh, and like Nina Jirachi, like F My Computer, so good.
1: Yeah.
0: I feel like pop's just really going to an interesting place right now that like we haven't really seen it gone to before. And so I really just think that like, it's really innovative, and I would love to see where it continues to grow.
1: Yeah. Would you care to introduce your and tell us why you picked
0: something
1: it?
0: Something old is so old. Like, we're talking classical music.
1: Come on.
0: No lyrics, composers. No.
1: True.
0: And so this, I don't remember where and when I discovered this piece exactly.
1: Okay.
0: I think it just came on Spotify one time.
1: Real.
0: But instantly I associated this with, like, summer laying under a tree, sunlight filtering through the leaves, Call Me By Your Name, Euro Summer Realness. And I feel like it's just so serene and peaceful, and it instills me in such a sense of like tranquility that I just love listening to it.
1: Yeah.
0: And it's long, but it's not too long either.
1: Sure.
0: It just flows through, and I think it's really beautiful.
1: Oh my gosh. Well, I guess all that being said, this is Debussy's Tout Arabesque number one from the L66 collection, and it's an E major if that matters to you.

0: literally so good.
1: That ending where it's just like the one, two,
0: yeah,
1: four,
0: yeah. Like, yeah.
1: Like, gag. I know they were gagging in the 1800s.
0: WC was gagged. Help. WC was gagged, I bet. Yeah.
1: Those auditoriums, gag. Sea of gag. Sea of gagging.
0: Help. Awesome. Yeah. I don't know. I freaking love classical music.
1: It's so good.
0: Every time. Yeah. Do you study a lot of classical music or?
1: Contrary, I actually study to like the most loud overstimulating shit ever.
0: Wait, that's, I'm the same way actually.
1: Not when I'm reading, but like when I'm writing stuff.
0: Okay.
1: Like when I'm writing stuff, I'm putting on like Sophie's Oil of Every Pearl's Uninsides.
0: Sure.
1: Like I just need my brain to be so overstimulated that I can actually write out what I need to.
0: I feel very
1: similar.
0: But
1: when reading, I like when reading, I'll put on like Perverts, Ethel Cain, my classical playlist and stuff.
0: Love.
1: Yeah.
0: When it comes to music, we were kind of talking about this a little bit off air because you were saying you were reading the lyrics to your songs before you came. Do you feel like when you like listen to music for the first time, like are you paying more attention to how a song makes you feel or are you paying more attention to what a song has to say?
1: I'm paying more attention to how it makes me feel. I'm much more of an instrumental person first.
0: Me as well.
1: I think that also comes in with being a dancer.
0: Sure.
1: Obviously you move to lyrics and like the music itself, but I feel like the music itself, I don't know why, it just speaks to me more. Yeah. Like I can just... Maybe it's like something in the waves, like it's at lower frequencies. I don't know. I'm not like a music person.
0: That's okay.
1: But I don't know. Like, I feel like production really stands out to me.
0: Sure.
1: Because you can have like insane production and not the strongest lyrics.
0: Yeah.
1: And I'll like that song more than like insane lyrics and like boring production, you know?
0: Mm-hmm. Yeah, I do. I'm also a vibes person.
1: Yes.
0: I didn't know lyrics people existed until I started this show.
1: My mom's
0: and people started to be like, it's just like what this song has to say means a lot to me. I was like, I didn't know it said that actually.
1: No, my mom's a lyric person. So like when I put her on new music, she's like, what did it just say? And I'm like, I don't know. And I was like dancing along.
0: Yeah. I'm the same way. Awesome. Speaking of songs that vibe, songs that slap, songs that fuck.
1: Everyone... Get ready
0: literally to
1: absolutely
0: to
1: crank it with Miss Slater right now. I know we're going to be dancing in the studio, so...
0: Like, help. She needs an introduction.
1: I hope y'all listening. Come and dance with us.
0: Slater's newest?
1: Yes, newest release.
0: Release, yeah.
1: Yeah, newest album, Worst Girl in America. Go stream. It's amazing.
0: Literally, this is so good. This is Slater with Crank. Get it to it.

0: You guys couldn't see it, but we were just like absolutely
1: it was awesome.
0: Jamming, headbanging, freaking out in this studio over that song.
1: Slater.
0: I was saying there's something so malicious in the beat. Like, you hear that song on and you know trouble's coming.
1: True.
0: Boom,
1: yeah.
0: Boom, boom, boom, boom, boom, yeah. You know?
1: Yeah.
0: I do. Like, danger is afoot. Danger, danger is afoot when this it's song true. Is on.
1: I think danger's afoot when Slater's in the studio. In
0: I
1: general.
0: Agree.
1: She's just like,
0: she's a force to be reckoned with.
1: She's so good.
0: Love her.
1: Yeah.
0: Get her on the show.
1: I wish. Hey, Slater, I know you're listening. Love to have you, girl.
0: Oh, my God. That'd be so cool.
1: That would be really cool. I guess, like, total vibe switch.
0: Yeah, entire vibe switch.
1: You're something borrowed.
0: Something borrowed. Okay. So, I, like, had my friend, one of my friends in high school, Dahlia, like, loved American football. And I was like,
1: I

0: so comfortable taking time.
1: Yeah.
0: Like, she's not afraid to make a long song. Waco, Texas, 15 minutes, hello.
1: True. Hello.
0: Like, hello. And so, even though it's like a 9-minute song, it's so like drawn out, but not in a like way that's too much.
1: Sure. Yeah.
0: And so I really just enjoy it. It's one of my favorite songs to improv too.
1: Oh my gosh. Like,
0: go in a studio, blast it, twirl around, just get lost.
1: Yeah. I can see that. Yeah. Oh, wait, love. Yeah. Okay, well, we'll see how long we go for.
0: Maybe not too long. The outro's a little long.
1: Maybe not all 10 minutes,
0: we'll
1: see.
0: We'll wait for the drop for sure.
1: This is Ethel Kane covering American Football's For Sure.

0: as we fade out. This is Ethel Kane. Still going.
1: Still going. On For Sure. She's going to say For Sure at least like 20 more times.
0: Take a shot every time Ethel Kane says For Sure.
1: That's alcohol poisoning.
0: You're dying. That's awesome.
1: Quickest way to like get your liver to like eject out of your body. It's like you know how the appendix burst? Like if you did that challenge, your liver would burst.
0: It's true. That's awesome. Ugh. We're really doing like one powerful diva in and not like pop, but like popular culture, at least like after another.
1: Yeah.
0: The Slater back to back, Ethel Kane back to back.
1: As a queer Rosalia. Child, I was grown up like on just powerful women and music.
0: Yeah.
1: And I feel like that's really influenced who I am today.
0: I think that makes perfect sense. Yeah. I conversely don't listen to a lot of female artists. Unfortunate truth of my life.
1: And that's okay.
0: Like love Slater.
1: Yeah.
0: I like what I listen to of Ethel Kane. I like Rosalia, but like I most of the time go out of my way to listen to male artists, which sucks. But I'm
1: that's
0: evil.
1: Okay. That's not your truth and that's my truth and we can't live each other's
0: it's
1: truths.
0: True. It's unfortunate, but it's true. Yeah. And so I'm loving all of these divas.
1: Yeah. But this
0: on your list.
1: Yeah, this next song, like I don't speak Italian. I wanna learn it. But this album, like, so absolutely so stunning. It was my 2025 album of the year.
0: Duh.
1: Like, absolutely stunning.
0: I just think that, like, the command Rosalia has on, like, references and,
1: her
0: like,
1: concert clips.
0: Mm-hmm. She's such an artist in all senses of the word that, like, her music is just, like, so ethereal.
1: She's so multifaceted and like, doing stuff. Like, I associate her with, like, FKA Twigs and like artist, capital A artist, not just a singer.
0: No, I agree.
1: But yeah. But this song, really special, really impactful. Like that good, like sweeping crescendos and everything. Really good crescendo at the end. If you know, you know.
0: Come on.
1: But
0: considering it's your Something Blue, do you feel like you listen to a lot of sad music?
1: I used to.
0: Okay.
1: Not anymore because I just can't do that for myself because I recognize my mental states now. Yeah. But like, sophomore year of high school, putting on Punisher, Phoebe Bridgers to start the day.
0: Oh.
1: And I was like, no, I'm happy.
0: I'm the happiest I've ever been.
1: And then looking back, I'm like, wow, you really were miserable and you just were blind to it.
0: Yeah.
1: So I don't really like doing that to myself anymore.
0: That's gross.
1: Yeah. Yeah.
0: Okay. There's some yelling happening outside. Okay. That was terrifying. This is Rosalia with Mio Cristo Piace Di Monti. I don't speak Italian either. Oh, this is still Ethel Kane.
1: Yes.
0: This is Rosalia.
1: She's still on.

0: That's gonna be the energy.
1: And then.
2: So good.
3: That's gonna be the energy. And then.
4: She's so silly.
2: I love her. Ugh. Wait, see. Okay, I guess we got a little sad. Now let's like.
4: I know, it's just like.
2: Turn the fuck
4: ups, up. Ups and downs. Ups and downs.
2: This song has never been the reception track for any person that's ever come on Marry Me Radio.
4: Has there been similar reception tracks?
2: Like,
4: before?
2: Duh. Like, we get a lot of like Pitbull. We get a lot of.
4: Okay, okay.
2: Like, we got a lot of the, like, 2000s club throwback bangers. Yeah. This is my favorite 2000s club throwback banger.
4: Me too. This is, like, my family's favorite song, and no one else knows it by, like, name. Like, I'll play it for people, and they're like, oh, yeah, I know this song. And I'm like,
2: no.
4: I'm like, what do you mean you don't know Evacuate the Dance Floor by Cascada?
2: Hi.
4: Like, not by name.
2: Oh, she's everything.
4: She's everything. Like, she's a one-hit wonder, but she's, like, my favorite one-hit wonder. This song, generational.
2: Yeah.
4: Insane. And she's just...
2: Yeah, like, I have no words. It's no just words. So good.
4: You're going to see for yourself, listeners.
2: If
4: you're not already familiar...
2: You better be.
4: It's one of the best dance pop...
2: I agree.
4: ...songs I think ever made.
2: Oh, absolutely.
4: Ever.
2: Absolutely. Yes.
4: Let's listen.
2: This is freaking Evacuate the Dance Floor. Get educated.

0: So good.
1: So good.
0: Every time. Yes. Ugh, she gets me. Yeah.
1: You know what's crazy?
0: Hmm.
1: I've been to Zing's.
0: Okay.
1: A couple of times. 18 plus club.
0: You're vellum.
1: Yep. Yeah, I'm doing it the legal way with my exes on my hands.
0: Come on!
1: And they've had 2000s nights. Uh-huh. Never have I ever heard that song.
0: Come to think of it, like back when I had, you know, my frat days, it was never on then either. It's also never on like at the clubs that I go to as a 22 year old woman.
1: A lot of the frats here, you know,
0: don't let you in. Yeah.
1: Well, one, don't let me in.
0: Oh, yeah.
1: And two, it's a lot of the same quote unquote house.
0: Sure.
1: Or EDM.
0: Yeah.
1: Like John Summit.
0: Yep.
1: That's the only name I know.
0: Fisher, Dondala, yes. Disco Line.
1: And at some point it all bleeds into the same thing
0: where I'm like,
1: this song
0: has
1: been going on for 20 minutes.
0: Sure.
1: Not to yuck anyone's yum.
0: No, that's okay.
1: But I feel like, I don't know, I want something with a little more sustenance and variability. Mm-hmm. It's not my personal cup of tea,
0: like,
1: but if it's
0: fine.
1: Yours, that's okay.
0: Yeah. I like some of it.
1: Mm-hmm.
0: I don't know.
1: Yeah.
0: I know my sorority formal is tonight. And we had a Spotify playlist
1: really?
0: For song recs. Yeah. But I didn't submit any.
1: That's how I was at Cappy Formal, because I asked Ryder, I was like, oh, is there like any gay music that you downloaded? He was like, no, because like no one requested any gay music.
0: Oh.
1: And I was like, so like not one person requested Slater. And so that was a little devastating. But honestly, I can get by with music, because I like to say I bring the party wherever I go, and I can always make a good vibe. Even if the vibe isn't good, I will make the vibe good. You know? I'm never going to let someone get me down or a situation.
0: No,
1: never. I'm always going to have fun.
0: Ugh. And you always freaking should.
1: Yes.
0: Ugh, wait, love. Speaking of someone who's always going to have fun, Beyonce.
1: Beyonce.

0: Thank you, Beyonce.
1: Thank you, Beyonce.
0: This is your honeymoon track.
1: This is my honeymoon track.
0: Tell me about it.
1: Okay, I was telling you during the break that like I have a playlist of songs that I could not play until like I have a wedding ring on my finger and like we're at we just got married.
0: Yeah.
1: This is one of those songs.
0: Love.
1: Like there are some songs that are so special to me that if I ever associate it with someone and break up with them, I may just have to like scrub the song from existence. Genuinely. Because like these songs are so special. Like if you know me, these are like my songs. This is an example of one of those. And it's like, I can't imagine ever sharing this with some person, like what we were saying about other stuff, sharing it with someone and then having that person, if they're no longer in your life, sharing it with other people.
0: Yeah.
1: Because like, why are you sharing my song with someone new?
0: Yeah.
1: You know?
0: It's true.
1: Yeah. I'm not possessive of multiple things, but
0: no, you don't have to be.
1: When I'm possessive of stuff.
0: Virgo's Groove, Beyonce.
1: Virgo's Groove. Generational. Again, I know I've said that a lot. I know I've spent a lot that out a lot during this session.
0: But you're right.
1: But I'm right.
0: Yeah.
1: Yeah.
0: There's something too about like, I'm so grateful to share a star sign with Beyonce. Because I have this.
1: That's mother. This song in concert, because I went to the Renaissance World Tour. This song in concert was insane because she mashed it up with Naughty Girl.
0: Oh my God.
1: I died.
0: Wait.
1: I died. And just like the whole like Pure Honey ballroom set. Like she is a masterclass in production and vision.
0: Very much so.
1: And expression.
0: Yeah.
1: And I think it's, she is the blueprint.
0: Yeah.
1: Like, Beyonce is your favorite. Is your celebrity's favorite celebrity.
0: True. She's, artist capital A again. Okay, well, she needs no introduction. This is Beyonce with Virgo's Groove.

0: That was Virgo's Groove by Beyonce.
1: That is Virgo's Groove.
0: Ah, diva. I literally, like, this divorce is really hard for me because I've had too much fun.
1: I know.
0: Off air, Hunter just performed his hip hop final for me. Final. That was awesome.
1: We were talking about finals, and she was like, "What's a dance final like?" And I was like, "Let me show you." First person count. Primary source.
0: I give you an A+.
1: Thank you.
0: You pass all your finals in my book.
1: So
0: yeah,
1: need that.
0: But unfortunately, we have to divorce.
1: We have to divorce.
0: It's not you, it's me.
1: Yeah, and I'm sad.
0: Yeah, like don't go, like, upset about it.
1: Just don't go sharing Virgo's Groove with anyone.
0: That's our song. Don't you worry.
1: That is
0: about
1: our
0: it.
1: Song. Yeah, that's our protected song.
0: Duh. Ugh. Okay. But, well, tell me a little bit about your divorce track, and then I guess we'll get going.
1: This is one of the most angry and, like,
0: yep.
1: despicable songs I've ever heard.
0: Yep.
1: I was telling you, like, when we came in, I have not found a song that, like, encapsulates mm-hmm. this level of pure rage
0: yeah.
1: and, like, hatred
0: yeah.
1: for someone before.
0: Yeah.
1: And honestly, Alanis Morissette forced to be reckoned with, like many of the other women on this list.
0: Duh.
1: But this song, like, and every time I scratch my nails down someone else's back, I hope you feel it.
0: Yeah.
1: Who thinks of that? Only a woman who has, like, been so rightfully
0: deeply
1: scorned
0: angry.
1: By Uncle yeah. Joey from Full House.
0: Help!
1: By Uncle Joey from Full House. Yeah.
0: yeah.
1: I think, yeah. That, yeah. There's no other song like this in the
0: no.
1: world. And so I feel like I wouldn't want my divorce to be like this. But
0: no.
1: like, hypothetically, if, like, I was an outsider, mm-hmm. I would want a divorce to be this messy.
0: Sure. I would want to hear about someone's friend going
1: yes.
0: through this. Yeah.
1: Yes.
0: But none of my friends, because I wouldn't wish
1: no,
0: that
1: no,
0: on
1: no.
0: them. But, like, my yeah. friend's friend
1: yes.
0: that I don't know.
1: I wouldn't
0: know.
1: Wish this upon myself. But, like, no. I want someone to have a divorce like this song
0: I
1: so I can
0: it.
1: Witness it.
0: Yeah.
1: Yes.
0: Yeah.
1: Yeah, we get it. We're on the same vibe.
0: You've got to go into family law.
1: Yes. Oh, my God, I should.
0: Just for the drama.
1: Just for the drama.
0: I'm dead. Okay, well, thank
1: Why
0: you
1: Why do you
0: so
1: think I want to be a lawyer?
0: On. Literally,
1: no. Ugh, I like to argue. I like the drama.
0: Duh,
1: you know,
0: duh.
1: The only two reasons.
0: Real. Okay, well, thank you
1: oh
0: so much
1: God.
0: For coming
1: Thank
0: on.
1: You so much for having me.
0: Literally,
1: I'm honored to be, like, one of the last guests ever.
0: Next week, my
1: crazy.
0: Parents come on. Shout out my
1: Stop,
0: parents.
1: Stop, actually.
0: Yes.
1: I'm so honored to precede
0: the
1: them.
0: Last week is me, myself, and I. Oh. And then it's all over. There will never be an episode of Marry Stop. Me Ever Again.
1: Like, one of the most creative shows to

0: ever go on air at Chapman Radio, I think.
1: Wow, we've been airing for a long time.
0: I'm so honored to be like the last guest that's like not blood related to you.
1: I'm so honored to have you.
0: Stop. This
1: it's
0: is,
1: true.
0: That just made me feel like so like fulfilled.
1: No, you deserve it. Of course. Okay. Well, we won't overstay our welcome. Lots of love. This is Alana with Morissette with You Ought to Know. Tune in next week for a very special episode with my fling and balance.

This here is a podcast for all the fellas trying out interviews. What will they tell us? Get turned up as we get hype and discuss. Banter Business Bangers is a must with friends and strangers and special guests. Tune in and chat.

0: 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And you're listening to Opposites Attract.
1: Hello, everyone. It's a beautiful Thursday, and we have some lovely guests in our studio today. This is the last episode that we're going to have guests, so you guys are in for a special treat. Oh, no. Why are you saying that? Your mic isn't on.
2: Said, what is that supposed to mean?
1: That you guys are special. You guys are the last ones. I've been trying to drag you on this fucking show for how long now?
2: Like, since you started it.
1: Yes, exactly. Okay, we're going to start by having the two of you introduce yourselves. The classic name, grade, major, hometown.
3: My headphones are fucked up.
1: Can you not hear?
3: No.
1: I can't even wait. Damn.
3: No, it's okay. It's just my headphones.
1: Okay, that's fine. Wait, is your mic even fucking working?
2: I can't hear you talking.
4: Yeah.
1: Lisa's mic isn't working?
2: No.
3: Can you guys hear me?
4: No.
1: No.
2: I can hear you like normal.
1: What the fuck do we do? Do you go to six now?
3: I guess so, yeah.
1: Oh, damn.
3: Let's know.
1: Boo. Okay. Well, name, grade, major, hometown. Jacqueline, you want to start?
2: Name, grade, major, hometown? Is that what you said?
1: Yes.
2: Okay. My name's Jacqueline McDonough. I'm a junior. What was it?
1: Name, grade, major, hometown.
2: I'm from the Bay Area, and I'm a SCC major, strategic and corporate comm.
1: Do you have a minor?
2: Yeah, I'm lead and CCI minor.
1: Wow.
2: Yeah.
1: Cool. Okay, Ingrid, you want to go?
4: Okay, yeah. My name's Ingrid. I'm a senior broadcast journalism and documentary major. I'm from the Bay Area also.
1: Oh, period.
4: And
2: fire.
4: Yeah.
1: Wait, where are you from in the Bay?
4: I'm from Palo Alto.
1: Oh, what? I'm from Mountain View.
4: Oh, nice.
1: I went to high school in Palo Alto.
4: Nice. Wait, which one?
1: I went to Cahila.
4: Titan.
1: Mountain View is Spartans.
4: Yeah.
1: There we go. There we go. How'd you like Gun?
4: It's a lot different from Chapman, I will say.
1: Yes. Yes. I mean, that's real from what I've heard.
4: Yeah.
1: Okay. First, we will go into... Actually, I'll wait till Lisa set up to go into first impression.
2: Yeah, what's going on over there, bro?
3: I don't know. Do you know if my mic's on?
1: Wait, speak. Wait.
3: Hello.
1: I'm opening. Say something.
3: Hello?
1: Say it again.
3: Hello.
1: There we go.
3: Yeah. Okay.
1: Yeah,
3: cool.
1: It's working. Wait, I can't see you now.
3: But this is fine. This is different. This is going to be interesting.
1: We're troubleshooting.
2: Where is she?
3: So sorry.
2: I feel like you're right next to me.
3: Yeah.
2: Okay, that's
3: okay.
2: Cool.
3: Sorry.
1: That's okay.
3: Wait, we're in San Jose. Where are you from? I was stressed out about the mic. I didn't hear you.
1: San Jose? No.
3: She's from San Jose? Bay Area? Where are you from?
1: There's San Mateo.
3: Yeah, you. San Mateo?
2: Yeah, I'm from San Mateo.
3: Oh, okay, got you. I missed that whole discussion.
1: That's okay. You're focused. You're busy.
3: Okay, go ahead.
1: I can't even see you, Lisa. This is so sad.
3: I know, this is interesting.
2: Hey,
1: what do I do?
2: It helps I can't see her either, so.
1: Well, you guys can't see anything in general.
4: No. All
1: right. Okay.
3: All right, keep going. This
1: we'll move on to campus involvements. What are you guys involved in? Ingrid, do you want to go first?
4: Yeah. I feel like I'm only involved in CSBN, or the Chapman Sports Broadcast Network. I was part of the Wind Symphony for... 3 semesters.
1: Wind
4: I was
1: Symphony?
4: Also, yeah.
2: Can I ask
4: band.
2: What that means? Oh, okay.
4: The band on campus.
2: Fire.
4: The orchestra band. Also, I'm a tour guide at Dodge.
1: Oh.
4: I used to write for the Panther as a sports editor, so that's also something I did.
1: I don't think I did
4: anything else.
3: You've done so much.
1: I was going to say, that's a lot.
4: I think that's a lot.
2: Yeah,
3: I think that's a lot.
4: Really?
3: Yes.
2: Yeah, I'm about to hit you with the only thing I'm involved in on campus is sorority, so you're kind of one-upping me there
4: a little bit.
2: But... I respect it.
1: And
2: I'm
1: that's
2: in
1: okay.
2: Pi Phi. Here
1: Let's go Pi Phi.
2: Yep.
1: That transition into how we know each other. Jacqueline is my little in Pi Phi. And I didn't haze her. Wink.
2: Whoa.
1: No, I didn't haze her.
2: We can say that now?
1: No.
2: Yeah.
3: Wait, do you have two littles?
1: I have two littles in Filipino Club. So that's going to be Kayla and Jaden.
3: Oh, I see.
1: And
3: okay.
1: Their half sister right here is Jacqueline.
3: Oh, I see. Okay.
1: Right. She's.
3: I like
1: turning.
3: That you're looking at me without looking at me.
2: I can just
3: me,
2: like,
3: so, like
2: feel that you're like right here.
4: I feel presence to my left.
2: Yeah.
4: But that's all I feel.
1: The aura. It's an aura off.
2: Mm-hmm.
1: Wait, what did you play in Wind Symphony?
4: I did the flute and the piccolo sometimes.
1: Piccolo?
4: Yeah.
1: How does a flute differ from a piccolo?
4: The piccolo plays an octave above the flute. So you do everything the same except you're just playing a whole octave higher.
1: Oh,
4: yeah.
1: Okay. Period.
2: Yeah, I didn't even know what a piccolo was.
4: It's okay. Not many people do.
1: That's
2: but
1: okay.
2: It sounds sick.
1: Jacqueline, do you play any instruments?
2: Yeah, I play guitar.
4: Oh.
2: But

0: Just like self-taught, like nothing crazy.
1: Wow.
2: Self-taught.
0: Yeah, you know me. No, I took like I took lessons when I was like in fifth grade. So I learned the basics, and then literally last year I was like, oh, I'm gonna learn again. So I taught myself. Yup.
2: Okay, great. Well, to transition more so, this is a great segue, honestly, into music. What are you guys' favorite music artists?
0: Who's going first?
2: Do you want to go first?
0: Sure. I don't know. I'm kind of all over the place, to be honest. So I would say my top like two would be Noah Kahan and then Daniel Caesar, which I wouldn't say are very similar, but those are like my two genres that I like in general, too.
2: Genre.
1: It's good to have range, though.
0: Yeah.
2: That is good range. What are you, Ingrid?
1: I listen to K-pop mostly, so like BTS, Stray Kids, Twice, those are some of the big ones I listen to, and then whatever my friends listen to. Lisa's got a fire playlist.
3: Oh, thank you.
1: She's got a fire playlist.
2: You do?
3: Okay, so I do have a question I need to throw in here, because I've been listening to the song on repeat, and I want to get the, like, the thoughts, but Nah Honey I'm Good by Andy Grammer, what are our thoughts?
2: I have thoughts on this, but I'll let them go first.
0: Okay. That is such a crazy pull, bro. God, I have not heard that song in so long, but that's low-key a fire song. I remember listening to that in my mom's car.
3: Okay, like, cool.
2: I wonder if it's...
3: Ingrid, do you know the song?
1: Yeah, you played it.
3: Yeah,
1: you played it.
0: I'm good.
1: Was that the song that Dave was singing?
3: Yes,
1: also? That's,
3: yes.
1: That's like a core memory of that song. That was just...
3: Yeah,
1: Dave,
3: that was crazy that he knew.
1: Going off on it.
2: Wait, how is it not on... Well, I actually am not surprised that it's not on Radio DJ.
3: That's, well, Andy Grammer has his own podcast now, which I find really interesting.
2: Oh, he does?
3: Okay, yeah, which Andy? Is like, what? Like, okay, come back.
0: For when real, I haven't heard that name in years.
2: Yeah. Okay, all I have to say about the song is, why were we, like, with our full chest singing about infidelity in, like, fifth grade?
3: Like, okay,
0: there's so
3: well,
0: many songs like that.
2: That shit's so catchy, but like, I could have another, but I probably should not. I got somebody at home, and if I stay, I might not leave alone.
3: What's so
2: I'll
3: bad,
2: keep going.
3: What's so bad, though, is like the lyrics, I understand, I get it, but it makes me so happy.
2: You know, it's
3: such a happy song, though. Like, I don't understand. Like, take the lyrics out of it, though. It's happy.
0: It's all about the beat.
3: Yeah, that's what I'm saying.
0: I was in my mom's car, like, God, maybe like fourth, fifth grade, singing my heart out to Whistle by Flo Rida. And like, I remember re-listening to that song. Like, I would tell my mom, like, this is my favorite song ever. I remember re-listening to that song, like, later on in life. I was like, wow, what was I doing?
2: What was I saying? That song's also fire. And Swalla, Jason Derulo.
3: Oh, Swalla La La.
2: Swalla La La. I saw this question on the doc. I was like, why is she asking about Andy Grammer?
3: Because I'm obsessed with that song right now.
2: It's had a resurgence recently.
3: So I've had friends that really hate that song. So my next question into that is, what is the worst genre of music that someone could play during a car ride?
0: Oh goodness.
2: Well, it depends on the vibe of the drive.
0: Yeah, that's true. Honestly, like, I don't know. I'm pretty open again, like I was saying, but I would say, like, sometimes some hardcore rap I just, like, can't do.
2: Mm. If you can't hear the other person talk.
0: Yeah, like, if I don't know what you're saying, I'm not really liking it.
3: What about some Mike Sherm?
0: Mike Slap. I mean, we're Bay
2: Area.
0: Come on. Like,
3: okay.
0: There's some exceptions here and there.
3: I see. Okay, so rap. Ingrid, what about you?
1: The worst experience I've had is metal. Like,
0: that's a good one.
1: Like blasting it all the way, like that's
0: wait,
1: no.
0: Yeah,
1: that's
0: a
1: huge
0: answer.
1: No.
2: Did you have one in mind? What's yours?
3: I don't know. Like, I just thought, like, people are annoyed if I play Andy Grammer in the car. Like, I wonder what other people are annoyed about.
2: It depends if I'm like with friends or like with Huzz.
3: Okay, that's valid, yeah. Well, like, you mean, like, sad songs in front of the Huzz because you don't want to cry? Or do you mean, like...
2: It's about, like, a solid,
0: wants
2: like...
0: Alana her, like...
2: Hmm?
0: Alana wants, like, her... Wait, can I swear on this?
2: Yes.
0: Alana wants her fucking playlist on when she's with the Huzz. That's...
2: Well, yes. Oh,
3: okay.
0: Yeah, you can't be listening to, like, some Zach Bryan.
2: No.
3: Crazy.
2: No. What I do like is I judge the other person's music taste, like, intensely when I'm in the car with them.
3: No, I feel like you should, because that, like, sees if you actually really like the person.
2: Exactly.
0: That's a big tell.
3: Yeah.
0: Like.
3: I think so.
2: It very much is.
3: Okay, I have a question for Ingrid.
1: Oh, no.
3: What are your thoughts on JoJo Siwa? Do you know who that is?
1: Yeah.
3: Okay, what are your thoughts? Do we like
1: her
3: music?
1: I know of her, and, like, I think

0: I don't know much of her lore. I just know that she was like on Dance Moms, like has her own brand and stuff.
1: You haven't heard her music?
2: Oh wow, you need a refresher on my girl JoJo.
0: I mean, like, she's okay. Like, I don't really follow American celebrities that much.
3: Okay, that's so real.
0: I don't really know much about her, but like, I respect her. It's hard being an influencer.
2: Yeah, it's she's hard. Gone through many phases.
1: I was gonna say it's hard having your face pasted across your Tesla. Doesn't that
3: damn,
1: hurt?
3: Yeah, and it's pink, right? Yes. Is it pink? Is it a pink Tesla?
2: I'd be surprised.
3: What color?
1: I don't know what color the Tesla. It's literally, it's her face. Yeah, there's no color to the Tesla. Up.
0: That's just
1: sorry,
0: scary.
1: I'm digging.
2: And not just like
1: my bag.
2: Just her.
3: No,
2: face.
3: It's
2: like,
3: pink.
2: It's
3: guys.
2: Like 10 million of her faces, like everywhere, isn't it?
3: Oh, actually, yeah,
1: I think
3: you're
1: right.
2: So. Like it's all.
1: It's
2: over
1: not
2: the
1: a.
2: Car.
1: It's not a color. It's
3: yeah. Like, no, you guys are right. Okay, well, I asked you that because, Jaclyn, you put JoJo Siwa was your least favorite.
2: Oh
3: artist.
2: Yeah.
3: Yeah. What's your least favorite song from?
2: Oh God, I can't even listen to her shit. Like it's like it pierces my ears.
1: Pierces your ears.
3: Mm.
2: Yeah, like it hurts real bad.
1: Yeah.
2: No, I don't know. I just think she's such an interesting person, and she's like she's pretty funny in a way, but like not where I like think her jokes are funny. You know,
1: it's
2: what
1: like
2: I
1: you
2: mean?
1: Laugh at her, not with her.
2: Exactly. Mm. Yeah, she's an interesting person to say the least, and she's in her straight phase right now too.
1: Is she still with that boyfriend?
2: Yeah, I think so.
1: No way.
2: Just like a little refresher, since you don't know much about her, she was like turned like extremely gay for a little bit, and then all of a sudden she popped out with a boyfriend and like took back her entire like sexuality thing, which it was just like pretty funny, like the switch up.
3: Dream guest on my podcast. It's like one of her favorite things. And then Jason, what are your thoughts on Cat's Eye? Do you know who Cat's Eye is?
2: I've like heard of them. I honestly don't know much.
1: You know Gnarly.
2: No, I don't.
1: Yes, you do.
2: I don't know song names or is it a song?
1: Yes.
2: I don't know like song names or like sometimes even artists like that. I just know like the words.
3: Okay, because Ingrid, you put that's your least favorite,
0: yeah.
3: Right?
0: Yeah.
3: Why is that your least favorite?
0: Because they were trying to like they were branded as like, oh, they're becoming an American version of K-pop. And then like I was listening to them and I was like, this is all just like straight up American pop, but they're using the Hive, which is like BTS's label. They're like, oh, we're branding themselves as like the American K-pop, and I just don't like their songs. Like, I know they're catchy, but it's just like it's not like authentic K-pop. That's how I feel.
3: Okay.
1: Did you watch that's that? Valid. What is it? The Academy thing? What is it?
0: Oh,
1: how they were formed?
0: Yeah, I didn't watch it because like I don't watch any of their stuff since I don't really follow them, but
1: I mean real
0: like my friend, she went to one of their concerts and she was like freaking out. She's like, oh my gosh, they're such good performers, like they can carry a stage, which I think they can, but they have so little songs that they just kept like either prolonging how like they were doing Gnarly for a very long time or like
1: real.
0: They were doing covers of like very popular songs, so like I think they need to work on their like they need to get more songs out first.
3: Okay,
1: period.
2: Wait, was that who was in that like Super Bowl ad?
1: Yes,
2: with the jeans or something.
1: Yes.
0: They okay. Partnered with Gap.
2: That's why
0: everything.
2: I know who they are, I think, but I don't, I mean, maybe I know a song, like their most popular song.
1: They were also at Coachella.
0: They Ooh. Were at Coachella.
1: I did miss their set.
2: Coachella
1: and I
2: was not
1: sorry.
3: Do you guys even watch music videos anymore? Does anyone?
2: No.
1: I was just having this discussion.
0: You're good.
1: I was on Kayla's radio show yesterday, and we were talking about, she does like this temporal tracks bit where she like has songs from like childhood, adolescence, and present.
0: Uh-huh.
1: And the songs that I picked when I was like a kid had like very distinct like music videos. And since then, I've kind of just had the realization that no one really watches. Like it was peak, like 2015. 2014 even.
2: Well, I feel like it was just YouTube in general at that time, and like now, I don't know, I feel like it's died down a little bit, but people still watch like the vlogs and stuff like that, but
1: yeah,
2: I don't know, I'm not, at least I'm not on YouTube as much as I like used to be and stuff.
1: No, I look, you miss it. I do. Did you guys?
3: Oh. I do need to go back to one more thing because I really want to ask this question.
1: Oh,
3: but
1: ahead.
3: I forgot to like transition correctly. going back to JoJo Siwa, just because I know she had like a bow phase and like all that was all crazy. Did you guys have like a phase in middle school of like headbands and like bows and shit? Or was that just me?
1: No, Jaclyn, what phase did you have?
2: okay. I was like the opposite. I was an extreme tomboy. I mean, I still am, but I had a hat phase, so I was wearing, like, flat bill fitted hats.

0: every single fucking day. Like, I could not get away from it. I went to a private, like, middle school. And so we had a uniform, so I wasn't, like, allowed to wear it. But I would literally make my mom, when she would pick me up in the pickup line, like, bring me a hat. Like, I had to get my hat on my head the second I could. It was pretty bad.
1: Wow.
0: So now I kind of have, like, a hate for hats at this phase in life.
2: Was it, like, a backwards hat, or was it just, like...
0: Nah, I mean, I would switch it up here and there, but it was mainly just, like, a forward flat bill hat. It was always, like, my family's from Pittsburgh, so it was always, like, a Pirates, Steelers.
2: Okay, gotcha.
0: If you guys, I don't know, yeah. If you know any of that. So it was always, like, that specific, those specific teams, but no, and I had so many. Like, I had a full-blown collection.
3: Period. Okay. I love seeing the pictures. God, what about you, Ingrid?
1: I don't think I had a phase. I was so busy when I was in middle school. Like, I was, like, doing sports, like, every season, was studying. Didn't really go out much, honestly.
2: What sports did you do?
1: I did volleyball, basketball. I don't remember what was in the spring. I was doing softball and swimming simultaneously at the same time.
3: Jesus.
1: Yeah. Jesus. I was doing a lot of stuff.
3: Did you have a favorite that you played?
1: Softball.
3: Okay, period.
1: Yeah.
3: Period.
0: What?
3: Did you do anything in high school, or is that just middle school?
1: Just middle school. I think in high school, like, it's when I fully transitioned to, like, I was really devoted to doing, like, broadcast and the yearbook. I was on the yearbook team in my senior year. But I was, like, I was doing softball. Like, I was on varsity for all 4 years. So I was, like, basically when spring came, I was, like, traveling for games, going to practices, weightlifting in the off season. So
2: love. That's crazy.
1: I know. Can't do that now anymore.
3: So are you a big sports fan if you're into broadcast?
1: Sure.
3: Somewhat.
2: You put that you're interested in sports.
1: I am interested in sports, but I don't think I'm like a hardcore fan. Like,
3: are you just a loyal Bay Area follower or other teams?
1: Loyal Bay Area. Well,
3: ooh.
1: Like, okay, I work for the San Francisco Giants, so I have to be loyal to them. But period. My subtle entire flex. House is like
3: subtle flex.
1: Like, they're split because, like, my dad loves following, like, the Mariners. My brother follows the Nationals. Okay. My mom follows the Blue Jays. So, like, dang. Our house is very divided.
3: Oh, damn. What about any other sports, or is it just mainly baseball?
1: It's just baseball because my brother also plays baseball. So we are a very baseball oriented household.
3: Mm-hmm. That makes sense.
2: What about? Yeah.
0: What
2: sports?
3: Yes.
0: Sports. What about sports? Like, what did I play, or what sports teams?
3: Both.
0: Well, I just said my family's from Pittsburgh, so we're all like Pittsburgh fans. Mm. Steelers, Penguins, Pirates. We have like a.
3: Do they all start with a P?
0: Yeah.
3: No, not the Steelers.
0: They're all, or no, not the Steelers, but they're all black and yellow too.
2: Black and yellow.
3: Black and yellow. Black and yellow.
0: Yep. So, I mean, that's who I follow. And then we're Warriors fans because they don't,
3: I know
0: have,
3: that's right.
0: They don't have a basketball team over there. So we're allowed to, like, watch the Bay Area team. But besides that, we have, like, a hate for the Giants and all the Bay Area teams. Because, yeah, I don't know. It's just how the family rolls.
3: What was I going to say? Oh, at the Steelers, I work at a fitness center in Palo Alto, the JCC, if you know the JCC.
1: Oh, no way. That's near my house.
3: And this guy, he always comes in with, like, a Steelers gym bag. He actually played with, what's his name, Terry Bradshaw? Yeah, he won 4 Super Bowls.
0: Holy shit.
3: And he's just casually just walking around the J, and he, like, has, like, cards, and I, like, looked up his Wikipedia. And
0: wait,
3: I was
0: that's
3: like,
0: crazy.
3: Yeah, kind of nuts, but he...
0: Damn, he was on the team like peak.
3: Yes.
0: Like, that's when we were
3: really
0: raw.
3: Good.
0: Yeah. Mm-hmm.
3: So he's roaming Palo Alto.
0: Damn, that's crazy.
3: He's roaming around. But yeah, that is my subtle flex of the day.
1: Wow.
3: Hold on. Let's see. Oh. I don't know why I added this question. I think it's funny.
2: I like it.
3: Do you have any freshman year horror stories?
1: Oh.
3: Give you a second to think. I'm going to play the Fortnite song while you guys think.
0: Oh, wow. This is going to distract me even more.
1: I know.

0: I was like, oh, fuck it. Like, I'm gonna try and become their friend. Like, I'll talk to them, you know, at least. Yeah, so we didn't talk the whole year. We had our, I lived in Henley, so we had our own bathroom, but one of my roommates would just, like, lock herself in the bathroom for, like, 4 hours at a time.
1: Oh, my God.
0: So I wouldn't be able to get in my bathroom or really, like, do anything. And it would be, like, peak hour, too. It'd be, like, from, I don't know, like, 6 to 10, where I'm, like...
2: 6 to 7.
0: Where I'm, like, bro, what, first of all, what could you possibly be doing in there? Second of all, that's, like, when I want to shower or, like, need to go to the bathroom, all that stuff. So, that was pretty bad. I mean, I would get, like, toenail clippings next to my bed.
1: What?
0: Stuff like that. The other roommate was, like, she was fine. She just went home every weekend because she, like, lived close by. So, I mean, that was chill. But, yeah, it was just a weird experience. And I ended up basically, like, moving into my best friend's dorm room who lived down the hall. Like, I put all my shower shit in their room and slept in there half the time because I just, like, couldn't do it. But, you know, shout out them. They made my college experience, like, worth it. I had a bunch of funny stories to tell.
2: Shout out.
1: Dang.
2: What about you, Ingrid? Do you have any horror stories?
1: I was going to say roommates, too, but I feel like, I don't know, should I choose? I don't know. Roommates was, like, the big one for me because, like, Lisa, I don't know if you know this. Like,
3: I don't know this lore.
1: Okay. my freshman year, I think it was, like, halfway through second semester, both of my roommates moved out because the three of us just couldn't stand each other. Like, we had nothing in common, like, nothing. Like, the only thing that we had in common was that we were all in Dodge. Other than that, like, nothing in common. And we just couldn't live with each other. Like, we would avoid, like, couldn't resolve issues. So they both ended up moving out, and I ended up having the room to myself. Oh, no, this was first semester. I think we made it, like, 3 months, and then they both were like, damn. Yeah, like, we can't do this anymore. So, because we were come back, we were always fighting. So in the end, I was like,
2: oh, shit.
1: Yeah, it was bad. But
3: where did you live?
1: I lived in Henley. I was actually across the room from Izzy. I was once you walked down that hallway, I was the first door you saw on that hallway.
3: Oh, floor? Okay.
1: I was on the first floor.
0: Oh, okay.
1: Damn. Yeah. But I remember that was like, I had two empty mattresses for like,
0: wait, that's kind of fire though.
1: It, like, was great.
0: The situation wasn't, but then like getting your own room is...
1: I know. Like, I didn't have to worry about like coming home late, waking up anybody. I could shower whenever I wanted. Yeah. Like, wait, I could wake up.
0: Did anyone end up moving in like later on or no?
1: I ended up getting, so one of my friends at the time, she ended up moving in with me because she was having issues with her roommates. Okay. And then another girl ended up moving in, so the room got filled eventually. But,
0: and was it like good vibes then or?
1: It was better. There was still some drama towards the end of it, so like wasn't the smoothest ride at the end, but like I think we're all on like,
0: it happens.
1: Yeah, like you can't be friends with your roommates all the time, so
2: yeah, that's real.
1: Yeah,
2: I understand. After my freshman year, no hate. All love.
3: Hey, same guys.
2: All love to my freshman year roommates. I live with one now.
0: Yeah, the other one,
2: the other one, no. That's okay, though.
0: That's okay. That, no, yeah, all good. All love.
3: I love the next question. Like, I like that you went on, like, in order of, like, interesting questions.
2: Oh, I mean, I tried.
3: Yeah.
2: Okay. I mean, just for context, Ingrid, Jacqueline right now is wearing a shirt that has two arrows pointing outside and says, I rented these hookers.
1: Okay.
2: And I was just curious to know where...
3: I didn't even notice that. I'm standing right next to you.
2: This is her bar fit, mind you, by the way.
1: Okay, I see.
0: I'm getting ready to go to the bars after this.
2: Yeah, and you guys are all going to get a flick together after this. But I was just curious, where do you guys normally find yourself shopping for clothes?
3: Ooh. It's like horror story to shop.
2: Well, I was like,
3: it's just funny to me.
2: Do you want Fortnite time to think? Here's Fortnite time to think.
1: Oh, no.
0: Okay.
2: I just really like this.
0: Was that the time?
2: Yes. Okay. That's all you got.
3: Your time's up.
0: Well, specifically the shirt that I'm wearing right now, I got off TikTok shop. Ooh. Shout out. I think that people who don't buy off TikTok shop and hate on it are stupid because it's cheap-ass stuff for shirts like this.
2: You're giving your credit card information to who knows. I'm one of those bitches, thank you.
3: Me too.
0: But yeah, no, exactly. like, I guess if I'm going to a store, I'd probably go, like, PacSun or, like, yeah, I basically thrift all my stuff, I'm not gonna lie.
2: I mean, period.
0: Urban, maybe for, like, some jeans or something sometimes. Mm. But yeah.
2: Saving the environment one secondhand piece at a time.
0: Exactly.
2: What about you, Ingrid?
1: I go to Uniqlo a lot.

0: period.
1: That's a good one.
2: Yeah, because it's so cheap and it's like, it looks so good.
0: Really good basics for
3: me. I always see that in the malls, but like, I never go in there.
0: You should, honestly.
2: It's really good price for like cheap clothes that look professional. I think like half of my fit right now is Uniqlo.
3: Yeah, I mean, is it good. Is it like professional, like business casual vibe?
0: I mean, yeah.
1: It's very comfortable. My mom loves that store.
0: Yeah, so does mine.
2: And there's always sale, which is always nice.
0: That's true.
2: Sale on everything. Everything will eventually go on sale. So Uniqlo, I go to Gap sometimes.
0: Period.
2: I feel like that's kind of a lie because it's not all the time.
3: Gap's underrated though.
2: It is. They're so comfy. Mm-hmm. Mostly Uniqlo. I had a Hollister phase.
3: I was getting stuff from Hollister
2: because it's like nice basics for also like pretty simple price. Yeah, I don't know.
0: Wait, actually, another just follow up question. What's your favorite Bay Area mall?
1: Ooh.
0: Do you have one, Lisa?
1: Well, I live right next to Oak Ridge. So that's like the OG for me because that's like where I used to go
2: I've never heard of Oak Ridge.
1: Yeah. What? Guys?
3: Wait, where are you from?
1: I'm from San Jose.
3: San Jose.
1: Yeah.
0: You're more south.
3: Not, what's it called? Is it Santana Row?
0: No.
2: I was going to say Valley Fair.
0: Valley Fair.
1: Yeah, Valley Fair is just like the really...
3: The mall closest to my house is Hillsdale Mall, if anyone knows that.
2: That's a good one, too.
3: But, I mean, I used to rip that when I was in sixth grade, and we would just go there and, like, mob it, like, with all my friends.
0: Yeah.
3: But in terms of, like, buying stuff, I feel like I never find myself there, really.
0: Wait, actually, another question about the Bay Area. What's your favorite, like, what food do you miss the most from the Bay? Like, what restaurant do you miss the most from the Bay?
2: Oh.
0: Because I feel insanely passionate about Zareen's. I fucking love Zareen's.
3: What is that?
2: What's Zareen's?
0: Still it's like Indian Pakistani food. Bro, I'm taking you. I don't even care. It's on Cal Ave in Palo Alto. Like,
2: oh, my parents have gone there.
0: It's to die for. It's so good. Okay, yeah, that's all.
2: I guess they hype it up. They mean well when they hype it up.
0: It's also open late, too. Ah. So, like, I hang out with my friends, like, 11 p.m. We're hungry. We're mobbing Zareen's. We're going to Zareen's. What else do I miss from the Bay? I'm trying to think.
1: There's, like, this place that I went to, like, during break, and it's, like, the La Fondue. Do you know what I'm talking about?
0: Where is that?
1: I don't know. I can't remember. But it has, like, all, like, the chocolate fondues to die for. And then you can get, like, the cheese to have, like,
2: Where is this?
1: I forgot.
0: I feel like I've seen the La Fondue sign.
1: Saratoga.
0: Oh.
1: La Fondue.
2: Saratoga's far.
0: La Fondue.
1: Yeah, but honestly, it's so good.
3: I like never find myself down your guys' way. I always, the sandwich place. That's the one thing about SF is they have some great like hole in the wall sandwich places.
0: Mm-hmm. Yeah.
3: It's called Submarine Center. And it's like, it's like 10 minutes away from where I went to high school.
0: Mm.
3: So I would get it all the time. And that's like the one place every time I go home for a break or anything, that's like what I crave. I need to go get it.
0: Yeah.
3: But I think they're like rated too, like somewhere on some list of like
1: 4.7.
0: Ooh. Wow.
3: Yeah. No, they're
2: so it's the real deal.
0: Fuck, yeah. I'm hungry, guys. What are you, Ingrid? Do you have one?
2: Does it have to be a restaurant or can it be like...
0: It can be Bev. Snack.
2: I was gonna say teaspoon.
1: Oh my gosh.
0: Stop. Yeah. Like, I love teaspoon.
1: Wait, okay, there's one I found, but it's all the way in Chino Hills.
2: Yeah, no.
0: What? Oh, no, there's one up. There's one north in like Brea.
1: Really?
3: Oh, Brea's not even that far.
0: Yes. I think.
3: I'm sure it's the right teaspoon, though.
0: No, no, no. It is the right teaspoon. Okay. I've literally been.
1: No, but, I love
2: but is
1: teaspoon.
2: It as good as.
0: No, okay. Of course not.
1: Yeah, okay,
3: I was
1: lucky
3: gonna say
1: too.
3: Boba too. Is that like boba or no?
0: Yeah.
3: Okay, yeah. I was gonna say boba like originally too.
1: What are your guys' boba drinks? Like what's the go-to?
0: Mm. It depends where.
3: Yeah, it depends.
2: Actually, yeah, it depends.
0: I feel like I have a signature drink. I'm getting in my feels about G-wording. And I was at Omomo the other day.
1: G-wording.
3: Oh my god.
0: Graduating.
1: Got you. Omomo. Okay.
0: I fucking love Omomo. And I was just sitting there with my camo tie with Oreos blended in. And I was like, I'm going to miss this shit. Aww. Like,
3: is it only around here?
0: Yes.
3: That's ass.
0: I know.
3: That sucks. Guess you're going to have to come visit me next year.
0: Aw, shit.
3: Get it.
0: Yeah, I'm going to come for Omomo and Jacqueline. That's it.
3: Just those two things.
0: But yeah, also, what is it? Red Across in Valley Fair, Academic Coffee's Banana Matcha.
3: Oh, I've been there.
2: I've never heard of that place.
0: It's so fire.

0: whatever, over the summer, my whole shtick was I would try every banana matcha in the vicinity of the South Bay area.
1: And was it banana? I thought it was just matcha in general.
0: It was matcha banana. In general, but I whenever like, there's a banana yeah. matcha on the menu, I would get it.
1: Yeah.
0: I would get it. Are you looking at the time?
1: I got a notification. I can see my hands. So.
0: Bruh. Do you not want to be here? I should have not invited you on.
1: Hey, chill.
0: Don't be ungrateful. Okay, wait. What other questions do we have?
2: We can keep going with the food. What's the weirdest food combo?
0: Oh.
3: Weirdest food?
1: That, like, combo? I enjoy or yeah. that I've seen people eat?
0: Both.
2: Actually, yeah, I'm curious. No. Mm.
1: I feel like I get a lot of those, like, pregnancy craving TikToks.
2: Really?
0: Are you pregnant? Yeah.
1: No, I'm just a fat fuck okay. and I get all the food videos possible on my For You page.
0: I mean, real?
1: I don't know. I'm honestly a pretty, like, actually, I wouldn't say I'm a picky eater anymore, but I used to be, so I wouldn't say I have any, like, crazy food combo. Actually, the other night, Alana was at my house. This isn't that crazy, though. And, wait, what'd was that do? Literally what'd on Cinco de Mayo?
0: It was on Tuesday.
1: So, yeah, that was literally 2 days ago. And she asked me if I had Takis and Greek yogurt.
0: Oh, and it's really good.
1: It was actually really fucking good. Like, because you low-key get some protein in there from the Greek yogurt.
0: Yeah.
1: But it was similar to, like, I guess dipping hot Cheetos or Takis into, like, cream cheese.
2: I was going
1: to
2: say, like, that's a normal thing.
1: Yeah, but yeah. this is, like, the healthier version of that. And it was actually really good, so.
0: It cuts the spice a little. It adds a little tang.
1: Mm-hmm.
0: Got some crunch.
1: I recommend. Ooh. 10 out of 10.
0: Highly rec. What, do you have any weird food combos, Ingrid?
3: This might be a hot take. Like, I don't know. I've been told this is not normal, but, like, I grew up eating mac and cheese with ketchup.
1: Oh, wow.
0: My roommate does that.
2: Yeah, that's like, a lot of flavor. Really?
3: It's a lot of flavor, but it's like, I feel like the ketchup balances out the cheese, and, like, I don't know. It's just like, the
0: do you like smother it, or is it like tasteful no, like, dollop?
3: You gotta like drizzle it. Like, you drizzle it just a little bit, then you like mix. Like, you know, like how when you get sushi and they put like the spicy mayo, like they drizzle it?
0: Yes.
3: Like, you just drizzle a little bit, and then you mix it, and then you like, you get like a bit of the cheese, you get like the mac, like the macaroni, and then you get like the ketchup, and like,
0: I need to try it. Okay. Honestly, like,
3: it's not I've bad. Like, it's like when you put ketchup on a burger and you're eating like the patty with the cheese and then the ketchup, it's like, and then you have the bread as the carb, it's like pretty much the same thing.
1: True.
0: Right.
1: I eat grilled cheese with ketchup.
3: Oh yeah,
1: which
3: that's
1: I feel
3: good.
1: Like is like kind of similar, I
3: yeah,
1: guess, because it's like
3: bit.
1: Just basically straight cheese.
3: Yeah, just cheese and ketchup. Like,
0: I was gonna say my weird food combo. Have I? I feel like I've talked about this on the show. My like my favorite meal growing up as a kid was bow tie pasta with with
1: scared.
0: Ketchup and cottage cheese.
3: Oh,
1: holy!
0: It was like it was like a poor man's vodka pasta. You know what I mean? Like, but it's so good. It's so
1: cottage
0: good.
1: Cottage cheese.
0: I had
1: wow.
0: it the other day. Again, protein. Come on now.
1: No, you're right. I haven't tried. I want to try cottage cheese, but I haven't got the balls to do that.
0: The
1: yet.
0: Curds.
1: Yeah, it's. I'm a little scared because I'm a texture person, but I know it's good. For you at least. I don't know about the taste.
2: Jake Shane tried it and he liked it. And it was like his biggest fear.
0: His biggest fear.
1: So, shit. Yeah. Maybe I need to conquer mine.
3: That's
1: too.
3: The sign.
0: You should.
3: Yeah.
0: Also, question about food. When you think about a hot dog.
3: Oh, God.
1: Hell no. I know exactly what you're asking.
0: Would you consider it a sandwich or not?
1: This exact question is like what put me and Alana as friends, basically, because...
0: Period.
2: Was this like during Rush, too?
1: Yeah. Well, she was telling me about it, and I remember like... We were like DMing after Rush or something, and she like had asked me the question... And we got in this, like, whole debate about it. And I was like, bro.
0: Well, what's your answer?
1: I can't... I don't remember
0: well,
1: what I said
0: originally. Go with your
1: gut
0: right now.
1: I know. I'm trying to think. Hot dog.
0: Ingrid, are you having any thoughts? Is it a sandwich?
3: I feel like whatever answer you go is going to be very controversial.
1: Wait, what was the other option? Like, a sandwich or a what? Just, it's its own thing? It's
0: yeah.
1: just a hot dog?
0: Well... Do you want me to get into the cubed rule of food right now, according to Twitter?
1: Oh, God, yeah, I remember this now. Yeah, go into it.
0: Well, okay, depending on how many sides of the food is covered, it's categorized differently.
3: Huh?
0: And so technically, because it covers three sides, it would be considered technically a taco. A sandwich is two sides.
1: Oh, yeah, that was it. Is a hot dog a taco or a...
0: No, I mean, just is it a sandwich or is it its own entity?
2: It's not a sandwich. That's my opinion on it.
1: It is.

0: Filipino sandwich.
1: I don't think it's a sando.
2: Yeah, it's either a hot dog or something else, but it's not a sandwich.
3: It's also the way you hold the hot dog, right? Like, a sandwich, you're putting, like... I don't want to get into, like... You guys can't even see me because you're blindfolded, so I don't want to, like, demonstrate. But, like, I feel like...
1: No, you're right.
3: Yeah. You know what I'm saying?
1: Yeah, completely. Completely.
2: You also eat a hot dog like a taco, so it's, like, that, you, like, the way how you hold it is...
1: Bang! That's a good argument.
3: That's what I'm saying, too.
1: And another question, also because we were talking about ketchup. If you could live in a world...
3: Oh, God. Go ahead.
1: If you can live in a world without kissing or without sauce, which would you pick? You can kiss people, but you can't have sauce. Or you can have sauce and you can never kiss anyone again.
2: Huh?
1: No more...
3: Like, you kissing or sauce?
1: Kissing or sauce.
0: Take my motherfucking lips away.
3: What?
1: You're picking sauce?
0: Yeah, I need sauce.
1: Bruh.
0: I put sauce on, like, everything. I really can't... I don't think I know a meal that I eat that I, like, don't put some form of sauce on.
1: Damn.
3: What's the number one sauce that you cannot live without? What's the go-to?
0: Buffalo sauce.
3: Ooh. Oh,
1: you're into buffalo?
0: Dude, you know me and my zesty buffalo from Chick-fil-A.
1: Oh, facts.
0: So good. I put buffalo... sauce in my mac and cheese sometimes.
2: Oh, like with some good. Chicken.
0: Buffalo is definitely my number one.
1: Zesty buff.
0: Some zesty buff.
1: What are you, Ingrid, kissing or sauce?
2: I'd say sauce. I love flavor.
1: Wow. Lisa and I have been team kissing since day one,
2: oh,
1: bro.
2: Really?
1: Yes.
3: Yeah.
1: Yes. It's the
3: girl. Sacrifice.
0: Oh, girl, I know you have.
1: Oh, go fuck yourself.
0: Oh, girl, I know.
3: Whoa, whoa.
1: Whoa, whoa, whoa, whoa, whoa, whoa, whoa, whoa. Boom. Boom. Okay. We're at 38. Should we go into what they think the other person looks like, or should we do the fuck, marry, kill?
2: Oh, no.
3: I kind of like the fuck, marry, kill. Okay. Let's do it.
1: Okay, so we're quickly going to do fuck, marry, kill, Disney sidekick edition.
2: Oh, no.
0: Oh, wow. Oh, okay.
2: You can't do this.
1: There's two that
3: it's,
1: I have.
3: No, it's good. Here, I can come up with another one, too.
1: Okay, yeah. So the first one, Genie, oh, no. Sebastian Mushu.
2: Oh.
1: Fuck, marry,
0: wait,
1: kill.
0: Wait, guys.
1: Do you not know any of them?
3: You're joking.
0: Is Mushu the guy, the dragon?
2: Mulan.
0: Okay.
1: Sebastian the crab, the crustacean. Yeah.
0: From Ariel. Wait, right?
3: One more time?
1: The crustacean.
0: Fuck, marry, kill?
1: Yes. Fuck, marry, kill, Genie, Sebastian, Mushu.
2: I feel
0: this doesn't
2: be
0: feel like, this doesn't feel inclusive.
3: Inclusive?
0: Because I'm gay.
3: Wait, so we'll do a version after that.
0: No, it's good.
3: I got you.
1: Put in an
3: all
1: female sidekick.
3: Yes, I got you.
2: How many female sidekicks are there?
3: There's no, I got not
1: Lisa's
3: the sidekicks,
1: cooking.
3: But I can do main.
1: Okay. Right.
0: Oh, wait.
2: Wait, Genie.
0: Am I answering? Or?
1: Yeah, answer.
0: All right. I think I would fuck Sebastian.
1: Okay.
0: And then I think I'd marry Genie because he can give me all my wishes, you know? And then I guess I'd kill the... I just, like, forget what that one looks like, to be honest.
1: Okay. Mushu?
0: Mushu. Yeah, Mushu. So.
1: Okay. Ingrid, what are you?
2: I would kill Sebastian because I think he's, like... He's kind of annoying in
1: a
2: way.
1: The crustacean, sorry.
2: He's very just like know-it-all, I feel like.
1: Period.
2: I would marry Genie for the same reason, to get all my wishes. Mm-hmm.
1: That's right.
2: And then I guess by order of elimination, Mushu. Mm-hmm.
1: You know what? Fuck, marry, kill. I mean, she's technically a queen. Elsa, Rapunzel, and Belle.
2: Mm. Oh.
0: Fuck Belle.
3: Yo,
1: bro, she was cooking up on the list, and I'm like, I need to add a brunette in here.
3: Wait, why? Just because brunette?
1: Just because?
0: Yeah, I also have the fattest crush on Emma Watson.
3: Oh, okay.
0: And yeah,
1: okay. She fuck Belle, well. Rapunzel, Elsa.
0: Kill Elsa, bro. That bitch low key annoying.
3: Damn.
0: And then I'll marry. Oh, wait, no, actually.
1: Rapunzel.
0: Oh, wait, or but do I?

0: marry...
1: Marry the queen?
0: Do I marry... No, oh. Now I'm thinking about, do I marry Belle?
1: Yeah, probably.
2: Why,
1: yeah,
2: why
1: probably.
2: Wouldn't you want to marry Rapunzel?
0: Would well, you... no, I'm just thinking, like, I'm going back to my girl Belle.
2: Oh, oh.
0: You know what I mean?
2: Yeah.
0: Okay,
2: yeah.
0: Wait, maybe I'll marry her and I'll fuck Rapunzel.
1: Okay, period. Ingrid.
3: Oh, no.
0: Kiss, marry, kill. Friend, marry...
2: friend?
0: Friend, marry, kill.
3: Friend, marry, kill. I guess I would... I would marry Belle. I think she's really smart.
1: Period.
2: I love these reasonings, you guys.
1: They require good reasonings, yes.
3: Wait, what did I say?
1: Marry Belle.
3: Marry Belle. I guess I would friend Rapunzel.
1: Yeah.
3: Because I think her kingdom's really cool. Also, I get to meet Flynn Rider.
1: Yeah.
3: Mm. And I guess kill Elsa.
1: Bye.
0: Yeah, get Elsa out of here.
1: That's okay. Is that... Do you want to cook up one more?
2: No, I think that's good.
1: Okay, we'll move into speed run. What do you think the other person's hair color is? Go. Say color.
3: Brown.
0: Black.
1: Okay. What do you think the other person's wearing besides the hooker shirt?
3: What else do I say?
1: What color do you think each other's eyes are?
0: Brown.
3: Green.
1: Okay. What shoes do you think the other person's wearing?
3: Oh, but you said you're getting ready to go out, right?
1: Yes.
0: Yeah. I don't know if that's going to be very telling for you, though.
3: I don't know.
0: I don't know. I'm like sneakers of some
3: flats?
0: Sort.
3: Flats?
0: No. Okay.
1: Purr. Do you want to take them off?
3: Yeah.
1: Slow, steady, undress. Period. I'm going to play the Fortnite song in between.
3: Oh, my God.
1: Da, da, da, da, da, out.
3: Lisa, you typed this thing so...
2: Oh, I'm sorry.
0: Holy shit.
3: How do you type?
1: Yeah, welcome back.
3: Lisa, how did you...
2: Sorry, do you need help?
3: Yeah.
2: Okay, here.
3: What'd you do?
0: You gave her a pashmina?
1: Yeah, well, it's a scarf. It's just a scarf.
0: I thought it was pashmina.
1: Da-da-da-da.
0: I feel like I was... I guess sneakers.
1: Let me cook. He's cooking.
3: What did you do to this? Do anything.
2: Okay, wait, I got it.
3: I didn't touch it.
2: Okay.
0: Is that black hair or brown hair?
3: It is so bright.
1: How are you black?
3: Oh, no!
0: Hello?
1: Hey!
0: Hello!
3: Hello!
1: Well, that's it, guys. Thanks for doing this. We're going to end a little bit early so Lisa and I can take rad pictures.
3: As you should.
0: Type shit.
1: But thank you guys for coming on. Okay, the monitor's fucking turned off. That's really awesome.
0: Where do you normally sit?
2: Over there.
1: Yeah, she's not really here.
3: Were you standing there the whole time?
2: Yeah, I was just
0: Dude,
2: like
0: that's
2: this.
0: What I was saying. I could feel her. I could feel her.
1: Feel the aura. Sense the aura. Well, thanks for tuning in. We have our official last episode next Thursday at 8.
2: Yes.
1: Well, I'm going to fucking cry, but that's fine.
2: No, you're not. It's okay.
1: But here is... our favorite song ever, OK Freestyle by Ian. Tune in next week. Wow. Bye.
4: Walking that bitch like, how the hell y'all doing? How y'all feeling today? Ready to turn myself in down at the station. I made a killing today. Always gonna be money. Always gonna be hoes. Always gonna be something. Only thing you got is your word. I put that shit on my mama. No, you really just can't get comfy. Gotta keep at it, buddy. Before I had this money, wasn't worried about nothing. That shit feel backwards to me. Ian always getting high. What happened to him? Ian, what happened to you? I'm the same I was. I'm just getting paid with a few more habits. Nah, aw, shit. Here we go again. Damn, I got this dying bitch. She just wanna be my friend. Damn, you think Flo Rida here is going down for real? Damn, I'm a little too high for this. Jesus, take the wheel. I'm on time and bitch, you don't know what time it is. Oh, okay. Oh, you got migraines? You wanna ride this shit? Oh, okay. Plug like God dang. You really want every flavor? Oh, okay. You want around then, but you wanna come crying, bitch? Oh, okay. Oh, damn. Oh, it's getting hot in here. Take off all your clothes. Damn, I'm feeling like 50 Cent. Bitch, I'm in the club. Damn, I'm on my Britney shit. Oops, I hit again. Damn, I'm on my DJ Khaled shit. We the best. Damn, we rolling hella deep, I feel like Adele. Damn, kiss me through the phone, suck me through the cell. Damn, I'm too high for this, Jesus take the wheel. I'm on time and bitch, you don't know what time it is. Oh, okay, oh, you got migraines, you wanna ride this shit? Oh, okay, plug like God dang, you really want every flavor? Oh, okay, you want around then, but you wanna come crying, bitch?

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matter what you have to be a part. Hey people, welcome back. Willkommen, bienvenue, welcome. This is Iris speaking. We have a little delay in our episode today because Amelie is unfortunately stuck in LA traffic like the best of us. So I am going to have to make do in her absence, which is quite sad and quite empty. I feel wrong doing this without her. It's gonna be a little empty until she gets here. I think it'll be another like 10 or 15 minutes before she arrives, which is not too long. I'm definitely gonna play some songs while she's away, but she'll join us soon enough, and I hope I'm entertaining enough for anyone listening. If anyone is listening, I really doubt that they are. So today's episode that we have here on About Last Night is for Mother's Day. For anyone that doesn't know, which I hope everyone does know, Sunday is Mother's Day, one of the most important days of the year, in my opinion. I personally adore my mother. So we thought the best way to celebrate would be to play some of our mom's favorite songs. So there's some really, really fabulous choices on both lists. I think each of our moms chose 5 songs. I'm going to play my mom's first so I can give Amelie some time to talk about her mother. But yeah, so I'm just going to start us right out. I think for anyone that knows my mother, these songs make a lot of sense. And there's a lot of songs that I also love and learned about through her, which is always really nice. I love like knowing what people's parents are interested in, what like pop culture and music that they enjoy, because it really is like reflective of how you grow up. I guess that's not even like a crazy like interesting take, but you know, nature, nurture, etc. Yeah, I'm excited. I'm just gonna get into it. So the first 2 songs that my mom chose, and I don't think she's listening, but for anyone listening, shout out to Mara. Everyone go shout out happy Mother's Day to her on Instagram or by phone. I'm not gonna leak her phone number, but if you're crafty, you can probably find it. I'm gonna read the honorable mentions that she sent, because we did have to axe two whole songs for the sake of time, because there are 2 mothers on this show tonight. And those 2 songs are Seether by Veruca Salt and Portions for Foxes by Rilo Kiley. Both songs that are constantly on my repeat. I absolutely love Seether, and I mean Veruca Salt is fabulous, and I love Rilo Kiley, and my parents love Rilo Kiley, and they're great, and everyone go listen to Rilo Kiley. Anyways, the first song we have here is Talking About a Revolution by Tracy Chapman, and the second one is My Sister by Juliana Hatfield. So I'm so excited for you guys to listen to these 2, because these were like really big in my childhood and are just great songs. So without further ado, here is Talking About a Revolution.

Oh my God, I was singing along to that song because I love it so much. And it's a great song, and Juliana Hatfield is so fucking awesome. If you I was about to say if you like Hole. I'm talking about the band. If you like the band Hole, if you like Fiona Apple, if you like Garbage, if you like Courtney Barnett, even if you like Liz Phair, if you like angry woman rock, or not even always angry, but if you like angsty, like cool girl rock from the early 2000s, take a listen to Juliana Hatfield. You will not be disappointed. If you like Suzanne Vega too, she's in that similar vein. But yeah, Juliana Hatfield is genuinely so awesome, and an artist that my mom introduced my sister and I to from a very early age. This song is so sentimental to me. Me and my sister sing it all the time, and I know my mom and her sister also probably sing this to each other. I don't know, but it's such a fun, sentimental song, and I try not to think too hard about it because it does seem kind of silly to the unsentimental gaze, but to anyone who's really on their sentimental shit, you know what the vibe is. Yeah, I don't know. I miss Amelie. She's so close to being here, maybe. But yeah, a couple years ago, my parents got the four of us tickets to go see Juliana Hatfield talk and then play some songs in like this old vintage store in Rhode Island. It was really an interesting, very intimate setup. The photo, like, it was so nice, and I feel like I didn't appreciate it as much as I should have. But she played this song among other songs of hers, and she's just so such a fabulous woman. And then afterwards, she was just like mingled. It was like there were maybe 50 people there at most listening to this talk. It was like intimate is the right word. It was a very small venue. But afterwards, I think my mom like went up to her and was like, "Hey, like I've been listening to you since college. Like this was like really like I've been looking forward to this. Like voila." And I remember Julianne Hatfield going, "Well, now I feel old." So all love to Julianne Hatfield. All right, our next two songs from Miss Tamara Kaplan are Sweet Jane by Cowboy Junkies and Slow Dog by Belly. Two also great songs. Like, I'm just gonna keep saying they're great songs. Sweet Jane is a classic. If you don't think it's a classic, you're probably wrong. Belly, I'll talk about Belly after the little break here, but Belly is a very fabulous band. I can't remember the front woman's name. It's Tanya something, but they're from Rhode Island, and they had one like pretty big hit in the 90s. And I think their music is amazing. And my mom has been playing them for ages and ages for my sister and I, and I just never really realized. But yeah, so here is Sweet Jane by the Cowboy Junkies.

0: Okay, that was Slow Dog by Belly. Everyone go listen to Belly, like, literally right freaking now. That's also, if you are a fan of girl rock, that's right up your freaking alley. So, oh my god. Oh, she's arrived. Wait, let me turn your mic on.
1: Hello.
0: Hey, people. Oh my god.
1: My bad.
0: We've been waiting all summer. We're so glad you're finally.
1: Hi. Oh.
0: Wait, I'm just gonna play the last of my mom's songs and we'll figure it out from there. So the last song my mom put is Here's Where the Story Ends by the Sundays.

0: All right. Some freaking bangers.
1: Oh, yeah.
0: She, like, I feel like she out niched.
1: No, she really did.
0: She really
1: like,
0: did.
1: Clearly, like, what? Like, why?
0: Wait, I cannot hear your microphone. Okay. Hold on. Oh, no. Oh, no. Okay. Mind you, Amelie has been talking this. She's been talking the whole episode, actually.
2: Yeah. Can you
0: hear
2: me?
0: Okay. I can hear. Wait, this is so awkward.
2: Guys, I'm all the way across the table, and I'm in like a crazy position too. Like,
0: I'll take a photo. We'll post it on the story. Whoever's listening can figure it out.
2: Yeah.
0: Yeah. But anyways, your mom like out-niched.
2: My mom crazy. She sent me all this stuff, and I was like, actually, that makes so much sense.
0: Yeah.
2: Like, what else would my mom be listening to? You know.
0: Exactly.
2: And like, she's banger after banger. Mm-hmm. I was like, actually, like, zero misses. One of them is quite funny too. Like, if you know German, it's like funny.
0: Okay, you'll have to translate for me.
2: Well, well, it's literally about rhubarb cake. Rhubarb.
0: Yum! Cake. I love rhubarb.
2: Exactly.
0: Used to eat it by the stalk with my mom. Mother's Day theme.
2: Aww, yeah. Wait, that's so cute.
0: I love rhubarb.
2: Yeah, no, I don't like rhubarb. It's sour. I don't like it.
0: But in a rhubarb strawberry pie, I feel like the sourness really offsets the sweetness so well.
2: I just don't like it when things are like too sour.
0: Oh,

0: And I don't think that's crazy to say.
1: I just don't like it when they're sour.
0: No, I get it. I get it. I don't like it when things are too sweet. So we can balance out.
1: Yes.
0: Exactly.
1: Wait, I need to take a look at what the next song is.
0: Yeah. Okay. She's running over. Wait, you can just share the mic. Hello.
1: The next song, oh my god, Hit 'Em Up Style by Carolina Chocolate Drops. Literally, we went and saw the Carolina Chocolate Drops when I was like 6 years old. My mom has been on the Carolina Chocolate Drops.
0: Wait, I'm excited. I'm so excited.
1: So good. Like, I remember just like going to their concert and being like, yeah.
0: Ooh.
1: And then the one after that, okay, this is the German one. Okay. Barbara's Rabababa, which is like a tongue twister. It's like Barbara's Rhubarb Bar.
0: Love. And oh my god, I'm so excited.
1: Yeah.
0: I'm so excited.
1: Yeah!
0: Okay, here's Hit 'Em Up Style.

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3: Guys, literally, I don't know what's happening in that song.
4: It's so good. It feels like very like Rhett and Link coded, if that makes sense.
3: I don't know what you're talking about. I'm sorry.
4: Like Good Mythical Morning.
3: Oh, yeah.
4: It just feels like early YouTube, like, you know, the Disney mashup.
3: Yes. Mm-hmm. Yeah, mm-hmm. And yeah, he's like, that's like, I think that's his whole vibe.
4: Yeah, it's just that the photo of the album cover is awesome.
3: Bottle vodka. Yes. Bottle vodka.
4: Do you think he'll have a concert when we're there?
3: Dude, I hope so. He performs that. He does concerts. Like, I hope so. Because this was like trending on like Instagram and TikTok, like German Instagram and TikTok.
4: Oh, okay.
3: Like that song in particular. I think that's how like my mom found it, but.
4: Interesting. Oh my God, your mom finding this song through. I mean, we need to like bring the mothers together for a joint slay.
3: We do. Oh my God. Oh,
4: they
3: mom.
4: Like just from the photos that we both
3: know.
4: Like they even look kind of
3: similar. No, they do. Okay, two women in academia. Ooh, I see you. Okay, these next two songs. One of them is it guys?
4: Because it's Tokyo Monomore.
3: Yes, by the Pizzicato 5.
4: Mm-hmm.
3: Sorry, I just it's in Japanese on the screen, so I
4: just it just downloaded like that. I fear.
3: Well, no. I mean, it is a Japanese song.
4: So okay,
3: there we go. And
4: she's
3: then,
4: just nicher than us,
3: exactly. So and then okay. That the Paul Simon song is oh my God, what it's I'm Diamond so on My Soul.
4: Yes, feet. But for some reason, only the alternate on I accidentally downloaded the alternate unreleased version, and then when I went back to download the regular version, it wouldn't upload to Radio DJ.
3: So guys, we have Paul Simon Diamonds on the Soles of Your Shoes or whatever it's called, the alternate unreleased version for you. So you're just getting a really like huge giant sneak peek, and that's pretty fucking wonderful if you ask me.
4: Exactly.
3: But yeah, I was low-key fuck with her Japanese music taste so heavy. I mean, I fuck with her music taste in general, but this is like a fun little like sleazy song.
4: I'm excited. Okay, yes. Here's Tokyo Monomore.

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1: 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To me, it's really spicy. 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
2: 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Follow your dreams. Yeah.

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0: Hello. Is there anyone out there?
1: Hello, everyone ever. Today's an interesting episode, personally, for me. We lost Jonas. We lost him. I cannot say why. Because of legal issues, but he'll be fine. He'll be okay. We have a lot of people on the show today. It's an Elise show. This is really scary for me. Everyone introduce yourself. Ashley, you start.
2: Hi guys, I'm Ashley.
1: Do you know about the Dream SMB?
2: Oh god. Not really.
1: Jack's turning right now.
0: Oh, this is for... Hi.
2: Hi.
1: Can you hear me now? Can you hear anyone?
3: I can hear...
2: Hello.
1: Oh, that's
4: hello.
1: Weird.
3: I can hear Jack.
1: Can you hear anyone else? Everyone's
4: I
1: off.
4: Can hear Ashley.
2: Hello.
4: Yeah.
1: Can you hear me?
5: Hi.
4: No.
1: What the hell? My mic is on.
2: Guys, we can't hear Elise right now.
0: Wait, this is devastating.
4: Wait, oh, you're back.
2: Oh, yeah. We can hear you now.
1: Oh, I think there's a wire messed up.
4: Broken. Oh no, chat.
1: Okay. Jack, we're sharing. Turn off mic two.
0: Hello?
6: Oh, yeah, it's really loud and clear.
0: Okay, sorry, your voice got taken away again. Okay, it's just me today. Jonas is gone for now. We might see him later. Ashley was introducing herself. Ashley, do you know anything about the Dream SMP?
2: Not really.
0: Anything at all? I feel like you have to have absorbed something.
2: I mean...
0: Do you know who Dream is?
2: Yeah.
0: Do you know what he looks like?
2: Yeah. I know
0: rate
2: both
0: him
2: his...
0: on a scale of 1 to 10.
2: Bro,
7: From which angle?
2: Yeah, the original one.
0: His face reveal angle.
2: Let's give it a 4.
0: Okay, Ashley says 4 out of 10. Okay, our next guest.
8: Hi, friends. I'm Jalea.
0: Jalea, what do you know about the Dream SMP?
8: Oh, too much. That's all I'll say right now.
0: Who's your bias?
8: I know this answer.
2: What is the answer?
0: She's your favorite.
8: That?
0: Yeah.
8: Oh, yeah. I honestly was going to say Wilbur, but I feel like that's a little controversial
1: right now. So. Not right now. You can't say that right now. Is
8: yeah,
1: he the one
8: sorry.
1: That you were most attracted to?
8: No.
1: Oh, okay. Why'd you say he was your bias?
8: Because he's like, I don't know, his music.
1: Oh, okay.
8: Okay.
1: Okay.
2: I'm Nancy.
1: Nancy, what do you know about the Dream SMP?
2: I know Manhunt and Le Manberg and lots of shippings of people.
0: Nancy knows a lot.
4: Hi guys, I'm Jack. What do I know? I've seen the hype aura edits of him winning Manhunt.
5: Ooh.
1: Wow.
4: He's so fast on that damn mouse. He be crafting. Dude, he be crafting. I know that it okay.
1: It's okay!
4: And I've seen the face reveal.
1: We're referencing the clip of Dream at his concert putting his head down over and over again, and then the audience member screams,
0: "Oh!"
4: Hashtag Dream Magnet question mark.
0: Yeah, I referenced that.

0: Every day. Okay, now you have to do it. I'm Elise. I know a lot about the Dream SMP. I was deep in that shit. I've brought two of my great friends, Nancy and Jalea, who were there with me in the trenches.
1: We went to his concert.
0: Yeah, we did.
2: We were there the minute that his face reveal dropped.
0: Yes, we were. We were there for every cancellation. Every single one. On Twitter, reloading. This can't be true. Matthew, introduce yourself.
3: Hi, guys. I'm Matthew.
0: What do you know about the Dream SMP?
3: I know... There was the animations.
0: Oh, the animatics. I remember this.
3: That word, like, tough. That I watched. But those were, like, after the Dream SMP died. And then also... There was, like, a 3D animation of all his manhunts, like, put together that's super hard. And you guys all need to see it after, I feel.
0: I'm going to send out the particle for all of us to watch the Dream 3D animation.
3: Party on it.
0: Today we're here to read some Dream SMP fanfiction because it brings a lot of us together. And as I've gone to college and, like, experienced Chapman, I've learned so many fucking people were deep into the Dream SMP. And, like, it's people you wouldn't expect to. They're, like, normal. And then I'll like, drop a joke, and then it's like, oh, you know something. How do we feel about Tyler Catastrophe? Do you guys know about Tyler Catastrophe?
2: He's my close and personal friend.
0: I told Nancy about Tyler Catastrophe. Do you know who Tyler Catastrophe is? Okay. Do you know who Tyler
4: Catastrophe is? No, I don't know what that is.
0: Okay, so Tyler Catastrophe is this dude who came out on TikTok and said that he's hopelessly in love with Wilbur Soot in the year of 2026. He calls him Will Gold by his real legal name. And he's like, I heard his laugh and I fell in love with him and I can't fall in love with anyone else now.
4: Is he being genuine? Yes, or is he like a bit?
0: He's genuine. It's not a bit. He's
3: and he wants to move to England.
0: He wants to move to England. Yeah, he started a GoFundMe to move to England. And he's like, no, it's because I have a job offer. It's because he wants to live next to Wilbur Soot. And then he came out and made a TikTok and was like, Shelby lied. For context, Shelby is the girl that Wilbur Soot abused, which is why he got canceled. And then Tyler Catastrophe was like, I don't believe it. It's a miscommunication. I don't believe it. So then he started getting canceled, and it's like kind of spiraled into something insane. I'd say look into Tyler Catastrophe if you have so much free time. It found its way to me. How did you find out about Tyler Catastrophe?
3: It just came up with my TikTok, and then I did some digging, and I don't know.
0: So I think that this is culturally relevant because because it's back. Because people are talking about Wilbur Soot again, and he went on a live stream, like, a week ago. For the first time in, like, years.
3: Wait, what?
0: What?
3: Wilbur Soot did?
0: Yeah, he did a live stream, and he was like, I'm never streaming again after this. I'm focusing on my music only.
1: Damn.
0: Yeah, he's never streaming again, and he's moving to New York. So Tyler Catastrophe is going to move to New York now, I guess. Yeah, there's your update on internet lore that you didn't need to know about.
3: Wait, Julia, do you still like his music?
1: His old stuff.
3: Oh. Yeah.
2: Have you listened to the new stuff?
1: Yeah.
3: Is it bad?
1: I don't think it's very good.
3: Oh.
2: Do you think the old is actually good or seeped in nostalgia?
1: I think it's both. Differentiate the two? Yeah. Is there a difference?
3: Wow.
0: I think there's like one or two songs off of that first album, or the second album.
1: Your City Gave Me Alpha?
0: No.
4: Jonas is here.
0: Oh my god.
3: He's alive.
0: Jonas.
5: Hey,
0: guys. Are
5: you okay?
0: Yeah, are you okay? Jonas is here. Jonas, this mic isn't working right now. I don't know. I don't know why. So we're gonna have to share a mic. No, Jack wants to linger. Say hello to the people.
6: Hi, people. Hello.
0: What do you know about the Dream SMP?
6: My brother is a big fan.
0: How big?
6: Like, I don't know. He's always in his room watching them on mute because he didn't like when YouTube videos had volume. It's weird like that. So I like watch him watch Dream sometimes, and he was really big Tommy in it guy.
0: Wow.
6: Yeah.
1: Weren't we all?
0: Okay, I'm
5: just bomb after bomb after bomb.
0: So today we're gonna be reading a fanfiction that's quite famous, and it's called Heat Waves.
4: Oh god.
0: Why are you so scared?
1: She knows.
0: Did we ever make you read Heat Waves?
4: Maybe.
0: I have a vague memory of us making you read Heat Waves. Hi, Jonas. So basically, the author who wrote this does not want to be

0: associated with it anymore. I think after everything that happened with the Dream SMB and, like, they all got canceled a million times, the author was like, I'm just going to delete this. So I had to go onto Tumblr and find a Google Drive folder with a downloaded PDF of this fan fiction. Hmm. I'm in some random person's Google Drive folder. But I will send it to all of you so that you can enjoy this the way I do.
1: Make sure you guys download so it's not lost media.
0: Yes, this is what internet archives is.
1: You can read it on the plane.
2: And can I just say, I think Heatwave single-handedly brought back Glass Animals. This is the power of
1: fan fiction.
2: I keep
1: thinking of Glass Animals every time you say it.
0: It's based off the song. Yeah.
3: Wait, what?
1: It's based, yeah. So
3: it's based someone, off
0: it's
3: the song?
0: It's like inspired by the song or
1: what
0: something.
1: Year, oh. What a year that was.
3: What?
2: We had our Twilight and we had our Afters, and today is Heat Wave.
3: Yeah.
0: Not right now. Actually, you can play it really low if you want.
4: I was about to say, can someone sing it?
0: Wait, it might be in the...
4: I think Jack wants to sing it.
2: What was it? Hot summer nights in the middle of July.
4: I don't know the words.
5: June. Late nights in the middle of June.
2: Sometimes.
5: Hot summer nights in the middle of July.
4: I love when he's always so close, but she's just like adjacently wrong the things.
5: She just like sideswipes it.
1: Yeah. Premium TikTok.
0: On air.
3: Yeah.
0: Is the volume muted? Oh, what the hell?
3: Yeah.
1: What
0: the hell? I don't know.
3: Guys, we can't
0: try
3: listen
0: and find
3: to
0: it
3: Heatwaves.
0: On our guys. This is a fumbled ass show. Sorry. Okay, I'm sending you all a PDF document. Stop.
4: Got it. Whoa. Oh my god! It still has all the tags on it.
3: Oh wow.
1: Yeah.
3: Sadie
1: walked by
3: it's like formatted.
1: Saw us too. Really?
4: Yeah. Oh yeah, it is implied sexual content.
2: One of the tags is hot weather.
4: Yeah. Yeah.
0: Am I crazy or did it disappear?
4: You know when you hear a song and it fits so perfectly you listen to it 30 times in a row? That's one of the tags.
2: Florida boy is melting.
3: Is it cause
5: Florida boy is melting.
0: We'll play it after it's been.
5: Georgia's a dense sweetie. Like
0: Jonas, how do I get a song to play? I want one song to play.
6: Click drag.
0: That's what we were doing.
6: Yeah.
4: Oh yeah, it is directly inspired by the song.
6: It click drag it slightly up more, like there.
5: Fluffening.
6: It didn't work. Try it one more time.
0: Did it just put every sound effect in the queue?
4: Okay.
6: Maybe.
5: Completed 2021.
0: Wow.
1: Guys, and now we listen to every song.
0: I think every time you double click them earlier, no, Spark Radio can stay. Vine boom sound effect, it's getting hot in here. Minecraft original.
3: Let's get on with the fanfic.
0: Okay.
1: Wait, there's fanfiction?
0: I just sent a PDF to everyone. If you're listening and you can text me and I'll send you the PDF.
1: 143 pages.
0: We're not reading it all tonight.
2: I'll read it later.
0: Clearly. Yeah. I usually do my own research.
2: What does no beta we die like men mean?
0: I think it means there's like, it's a common fanfiction.
1: No
0: tab.
1: Beta, we die like men.
4: I hope Jack's voice came up over
0: I think
4: night.
0: It means like it's a serious fanfiction. Yeah.
2: This is serious literature.
5: This is a serious literature.
0: Oh. This is serious.
1: Oh, yes.
2: Are you good?
3: Yeah.
2: Okay.
0: Oh, how is this going to work with Jonas and I? We'll figure it out.
1: You?
0: Okay, who wants to play who? There's Dream George and Sapnap in this.
2: I think it's only fitting we're Dream and George.
0: Ashley, you have to be Sapnap.
4: Oh, Lord, all right.
0: Jonas, do you want to read
2: Dream
0: any lines?
2: George. Who wants to do a British accent?
0: Do you want to read on air? Do you want to just
4: read?
2: I think you're more George anyways.
0: Wait, do you want to do narration? I feel like I always...

0: Mental glow. Oh,
1: okay. A gentle glow from the computer screen washes over the dark desk, colors flickering in rapid motion. The monitor whirs in self-defense of the growing heat. The ceiling fan lays mockingly silent in the stifling air. Reclined in his seat, Dream's head is tilted back to watch the wooden slats for the slightest tremor. Betrayal. Beads of sweat collect near his hairline. He tugs absently on the sticky plastic of his headphones, where they rest around his neck. The small light on the exterior blinks green.
2: Dream.
1: He hears George say, faintly.
2: Wait, did he leave?
3: It says he's still on call. Still.
1: George's voice slowly grows closer. Dream begins to detach his eyes from the fan.
2: Dream.
1: To concern, his voice makes Dream sit up. He pushes his headphones back on and wipes his face.
2: Yes, hello, sorry. I zoned out for a sec.
1: He blinks to register what's on his screen, seeing green grass blocks and Sapnap's avatar crouching in front of him.
2: Shoot, did you end the stream?
1: He quickly taps out, just in time to see George laugh.
3: Ha ha ha.
0: You have to British laugh.
3: Yeah. No, but I'm about to. Couldn't end it without saying bye.
1: George says. The small, considerate act is enough to bloom... To bloom a warmth in Dream's chest. He smiles.
2: All right. Bye, Stream.
0: Bye.
1: Snapnap yells. George waves to the camera.
3: Bye, you guys. Thank you so much. Also, pray for Dream's air conditioning.
2: And my broken fan.
1: Dream adds.
3: Bye-bye.
1: George repeats, then disappears from Dream's view. The stream has ended. A familiar feeling creeps into Dream's chest whenever that message appears post-stream. Disappointment clouded with confusion. Today, it is accompanied by trickles of regret. He frowns.
2: Sorry I spent so much of your stream complaining about the weather,
1: he says, clicking back to the server. Sapnap has placed an oak sign before him that reads... What? We watch. He rolls his eyes and breaks it.
3: It's fine, really. I just feel bad for you,
1: George says. His avatar bounds over and starts placing doors on the ground.
3: Any idea when it'll be fixed?
2: Soon, I hope.
1: Dream answers with a huff, opening and closing the doors to appease George.
2: I don't think I can take much more of this.
1: They'd been playing for the past 3 hours, meaning Dream had been accumulating enough sweat in his boxers to stick to his chair for longer than any man should. Physical comfort was a key component for him to stay mellow, and not much could distract him from the itchy tags and blistering heat. Not much, that is, besides gaming.
2: Seeing you was nice, though. Something about your cheerful face distracts me from my agony.
1: He confesses, words leaving his mouth before I can attempt to filter. He cringes. Oh, what was that?
3: Oh my god, shut up.
1: George says. He sounds embarrassed. Sapnap coos.
4: Maybe I should stream with my camera on, too.
1: Dream laughs, running away from the two of them to ease his sudden spike in nervousness.
2: That would keep my attention.
3: Oh yeah, are my streams not interesting enough for you, Dream?
1: George says, flying after him.
2: What?
1: Dream says, feeling a pang of guilt.
2: What makes you think that? I love your streams.
1: George continues to act offended.
3: If you loved them, you wouldn't zone out randomly.
2: I didn't mean to.
1: Dream whines, which only makes the other two laugh.
2: I just got distracted by my misery and tried to airbend a breeze.
4: Yeah, right.
1: Sadnap says.
4: You couldn't have been doing that for just 10 minutes.
2: 10 minutes?
1: Dream repeats, bewildered. He didn't feel it had been that long. He was exploring the map, but then clicked into George's stream to see where he was, and of course, George was smiling and yelling, but somehow so full of energy and spirit, and the hot air started to seep into Dream's soul.
3: You were AFK for a while,
1: George says.
3: We were still talking to you, though, and thought you'd muted yourself or something. Chat thought it was embarrassing.
2: Oh.
1: Dream says.
0: Chat thought it was embarrassing. Chat, what do you think?
4: Hold on, did you mean to mute yourself?
1: Snapnap asks, laughing as his own words leave his mouth.
4: A little too excited watching George?
1: Both Dream and George explode in disgusted yells. Good lord, Sapnap.
0: Ew.
1: Yeah.
3: Sapnap!
1: George sends a series of hits raining down onto his avatar.
3: You are so inappropriate off stream.
2: You're gross.
1: Dream says with a laugh, but it's feeble and half-hearted. His pulse is rapidly drumming inside his skull. He is not lost to the strange dilemma of why he faded from their call for so long to stare at his George's ceiling.
4: Bruh.
1: Why did George have anything to do with it? Envy, perhaps, of his friend's ability to be wearing a hoodie in the middle of summer? He brushes it off.
2: It's true, though. George's face does get me excited.
1: George groans, making Sapnap and Dream laugh.
3: Now you're just trying to make me uncomfortable.

0: flustered, you mean?
1: Stream interrupt. Inputs quickly.
2: Okay, no, I'm sick of you two.
1: George says, immediately exiting their server.
2: Consider this a rage quit.
1: George not found has left the game. Dream sends a whap into the chat.
0: No, Georgie!
1: Stop that, please.
2: You did a great job today.
1: Dream says wholeheartedly.
2: I'm going to rewatch what I missed of it later.
1: George laughs.
2: I seriously have to go. I'll talk to you soon.
1: He says, a small sound emitting from Discord signifying he's left the call. The feeling returns to Dream's chest. It's akin to the cold rush that follows when he removes his hands from a steaming coffee mug. Some nights after their friends have logged off for good, he'll do anything to avoid giving in and going to bed. Twitter, minigames, coding, creating playlists. His favorite nights, though, are when George wakes up early enough to keep him company. Their conversations radiate with the warmth of both the Florida night and the English sunrise. So whenever George jokingly becomes angry with him, Dream can't dispel the tiny tremor of worry that maybe he's gone too far. He doesn't like to mull over the thought of them really fighting. It would terrify him like nothing else. He knows George will call him again tomorrow, and that he isn't nearly as upset as he lets on. Yet, he still finds himself carefully watching the dot next to George's name switch from green to a pale gray.
2: I think I'm gonna hop off, too.
1: Dream says to Sapnap.
0: All right, see ya.
1: After disconnecting, he swivels around in his chair to face his bed. The dark comforter has been kicked to the floor, sheets askew. The window above his bed is shut tight to keep out the humid air and insects. But he can see the soft orange streetlights in the distance. He sighs and wishes for rain. He remembers running barefoot on his neighborhood streets as a child when storms would roll in from the sea, splashing in gravelly puddles and letting the cool raindrops dampen his hair. That space was always euphoric. A brief temperance from the smoldering air, green palm trees swaying in the wind, the hint of thunder and lightning.
3: Mind you, Minecraft YouTuber.
1: But it feels so far from him now, especially in this dreadful weather.
3: It's Florida.
1: He turns off his computer and begrudgingly gets in bed. He's nearly grown accustomed to the dark when his phone vibrates, the notification lighting up the room. He squints. A text from George.
2: I feel like this song is a good way for me to get back at you.
1: It reads, Dream clicks on the link, opening his Spotify to a new Glass Animals song.
0: Heat waves.
1: He responds, smiling.
0: Very funny.
1: He'll listen to that in the morning. As he sets his phone back onto his nightstand, Dream finds himself warmed by the gesture, even though it was an insult on his behalf. George is a thoughtful guy. Nothing wrong with appreciating that. Not that Dream finds it unnerving, that interacting with George has a direct correlation with his general contentment and moods. In fact, it isn't worth the overthinking. Settled by his own logic, he allows his body to focus on sleep. He slips in and out of shadows, occasionally tossing and turning in irritation at the cotton sheets. The fabric clings to his dampened skin up to the moment he sluggishly kicks it away. Something clatters to the floor, but Dream rolls onto his side. Eventually, the night cools enough for him to sink deeper. Again, only for the rocky grains to slip through his fingers. He sits up rapidly, glancing at the beach now surrounding him. Although the image is narrow, he can tell there's a murky purple lagoon lapping a few feet before him. The moon ripples across its ominous surface. The night is quiet, a taunting breeze brushing the back of his neck and bringing chills down his spine. He looks
3: what?
1: Down at his
3: Are you talking like a pirate?
1: His bright sleeves pushed halfway up his forearms, bright green. A sinking feeling begins to rot in his stomach as the familiarity sets in. He's been here before. He shifts his head cautiously, realizing where the shadows at the edge of his vision are coming from, and raises a hand to gently graze the ceramic covering his face. He doesn't need a mirror to know what the mask looks like.
2: That's what the mask is.
1: He pulls up his hood, tensing as he anticipates the next subject he'll recognize. At any moment, behind his right shoulder, a voice will call from the edge of the trees that'll say,
2: Dream.
1: He freezes. That's not right. It isn't supposed to be.
0: George?
1: He asks quietly, turning around with caution. George stands a few feet behind him, goggles perched atop his head, an axe in his hand.
0: No!
1: He's looking around their location, dazed. The starry sky

0: reflects itself on his lenses. He walks across the sand towards Dream slowly.
1: Where are we?
0: Dream considers curling in on himself, but can't help fighting the comfort of honesty.
1: My head, I guess.
0: He knows from experience that this place values integrity more than anything, facing it head on, so to speak. He just doesn't know why he'd let George in here. It isn't safe.
1: It's pretty,
0: George says, sitting on the sand next to him. Dream's heart aches faintly at this remark. Once, he'd thought it was pretty, too. He can't find the words to tell George that after so many years of frantically slipping on the sand, coughing up lungfuls of the dark water, and running from the woods, it has become a thing of nightmares. He stares at George. Why is he a nightmare?
2: Can he feel the memories here?
1: So this is...
0: George gestures around with his axe vaguely.
1: Florida?
0: Dream cracks a smile.
1: Yeah, you finally made it.
0: He teases softly. George's grin is bright enough to make him look away.
1: It's a lagoon I used to come to as a kid. You make it sound like a lifetime ago.
0: Something foreign and lost weighs on the tension in Dream's features, forgotten behind the ceramic.
1: Maybe.
0: He says.
1: I've had multiple lives here.
0: George says nothing. He lifts a moon-soaked hand and points at the water.
1: Do you see those?
0: Dream turns his head, and small glowing blobs appear near the shore. Their light blue color is stark against the darkness as they float idly by.
1: They're moon jellies,
0: Dream says in disbelief. He's never seen them here before. The curling darkness steals all hint of life besides him, his beating heart, and occasional whispers in the wind. George hums in approval. Dream looks at him again, grateful for the mask covering his own features. Pale moonlight makes George's skin glow, a soft porcelain, pink lips pressed together in a delicate brushstroke. The wind bubbles up from deep in Dream's chest, winding into his bloodstream and landing gracefully in his head. Beautiful. He wants to back away from it, to shove it deep down. But for once, it feels safe here. Safe to admit to himself, without needing any air of humor to skate by on. Here, it isn't a joke.
1: Why are we here?
0: George asks in a murmur, gaze lifting to face Dream. The word here hangs with a heavy lilt, as if he'd meant to say, what brought me? Who pulled me? Was it you? In his large brown eyes, Dream can see the faded reflection of his sloppy black and white smile.
1: I know why I'm here,
0: Dream says carefully.
1: But I don't know why you are.
0: A brief rustling of leaves and twigs behind them causes him to tense again.
1: It's dangerous here, George. We should go.
3: Why don't you want to stay in this memory?
0: Dream ignores the comment and lightly wraps an arm around his shoulders to help him up. George doesn't try to stand. He keeps them rooted to the white shore with a confused frown.
3: Nothing is going to hurt us when I'm here,
0: he says. Dream feels his face grow hot.
1: Knock it off. This is serious.
0: George looks at him earnestly.
3: I'm being serious.
0: Now that his arm is draped protectively over George's small frame, Dream becomes extremely aware of how close they are. He can sense George's body heat, watch his chest rise and fall, see the goosebumps on his neck. Dream's heart begins to pound. For how long has he wanted to meet him, to hear his voice in person? The fear inside him slowly begins to ebb away into fondness. The moon jellies rapidly multiply until the lagoon is dappled blue and gleaming. George grins.
3: I told you it's pretty.
1: Because of you.
0: Dream says warmly. Even though George rolls his eyes, he means it. They laugh lightly at each other, glowing water and gentle sparks blooming as the moment passes. George's gaze lingers on Dream for a few heartbeats before letting go of his axe. He raises his hand to reach for the ceramic mask. Dream freezes as his eyes follow the motion. His hood falls when George runs his fingers gently through his wavy hair. He can't remember the last time he let someone do this. It feels intimate. It feels terrifying. His eyes shut when George finds the metal clasp on the back of his head. He exhales when he feels the weight of the mask drop from his face. The breeze is cold on his cheeks. He can smell the nearby salt water. He opens his eyes and sees twice as many stars as usual.
1: How did you do that? I've never...
0: He looks at George, who is smiling softly.
3: I know honesty is important to you,
0: George says. His hand moves gently to touch Dream's cheekbone. Dream reaches and delicately takes George's hand in his, slender knuckles and fingers sliding together with timid grace. He feels alive. He leans closer, studying George's eyes until he slips down further

0: to his soft lips.
1: And what if I kissed you right now?
2: No! Heart racing.
0: The kiss is raw with emotion and gentle. Hot embers rise from Dream's chest to heat his face. The soft presence of George's mouth against his own is surreal as their senses collectively slip away into the dreamland. His hand rises to softly cup George's jaw. He pulls his face closer, breath hot, heart stuttering. Nervous energy quickly ebbs into a strong hearth of longing as he kisses George again and again and again. George emits a soft noise that makes him laugh. He can feel George's hands in his hair, then on his neck, then on his chest. Green pulls away to capture brief puffs of air. His chest rises and falls rapidly as he looks to George's flushed cheeks and mouth kissed red because of him. A low feeling stirs in the space just below his ribcage, the first flickering of a dangerously hot flame. All of it, all of George, just for him.
1: Ew.
0: Dream parts his lips to say something, anything, and promptly wakes up.
3: I don't have my headphones on.
1: So you all just went silent. And then I just saw Jalea go...
0: At the end of the chapter.
1: What was your impression, Jonas?
0: Wow.
1: What do you think about the writing as a writer?
0: It's quite soulful.
4: We're still a pirate, guys. We're still a pirate.
5: Can we talk about chapter 2 is ready, but I'm convinced no one will ever see this? Aww. In the end of chapter 1 notes.
6: Dreams come true.
4: Edit lol.
5: Lol, people saw it.
4: For Slowburn, a dream kiss is pretty quick.
1: Yeah. But it's not real.
4: But yeah, it's not real,
5: yeah,
4: so I guess
5: how they
4: he
5: met
4: like
5: in his dream and in his dream there's mask
4: wielding
5: on.
4: An axe.
1: Bright green hand is going. Yeah. I made a face to you when it said that because Radio Dude is also notoriously bright green.
4: Radio Dude dream confirmed.
1: Oh my god, we should
4: have you ever seen Radio Dude without the mask on?
5: Have you ever seen Radio Dude and Dream in the same room?
7: Oh.
1: What did we think of the first chapter?
4: I don't remember reading that. I remember every second of it.
1: Really?
4: I do. I'm the one who read it, too. And I don't remember.
1: I don't remember any of it either.
4: Well, I remember like, either. Vaguely the middle part.
1: Did you read?
4: Yeah, what? Did you read it?
6: No.
4: I read it out loud to them as it was coming out.
1: On a Discord call.
4: On Discord call.
6: That's great.
1: As it should have
5: just
1: been.
5: Just like that.
4: It was a bedtime story.
1: Yeah.
5: You could see a little green dot next to your profile picture.
4: Yeah. Except it was never gray, because we were always on a Discord call.
1: Yeah, no matter what.
4: Yeah.
6: Wow.
4: Although I never had any dreams of us in our Minecraft skins.
1: No.
5: That's really?
4: On Florida Lagoon?
1: Hey, on the Minecraft skins I made.
4: Shout out, what was it? 44 Elise on Skindex?
1: Yeah, just 44 Elise. I changed my Instagram username to match my Skindex username.
6: That's tough.
5: Yeah, did you get canceled on Skindex?
1: Yes, because I didn't
6: what?
1: Make enough
4: oh, yeah, because we weren't diverse enough.
1: Here's some lore for me, for the people. I used to make Minecraft skins because I didn't like any of the ones I saw. So I made them for me, Nancy, and Jalea. And one day, Nancy made a silly TikTok and posted it. And it got a million views about the Minecraft skins. And to this day, I get notifications being like, someone downloaded your skin on Skindex.
6: Wait, what was
1: and
6: this?
1: And someone canceled us on TikTok, and they were like, I think it's really offensive that you guys don't have more range on your skins.
4: The
1: Why are they all
4: pale? Minorities?
1: Yeah, we replied, yeah. I remember we were like beefing with people in the comments because we were like, we're all brown! Well, in a way. Honorary.
6: Wait, what was the TikTok?
4: No, we were TikTok famous, we had 10,000 followers.
6: I didn't know this. What was the TikTok about?
4: About Minecraft.
6: No, but what was the one that got you the skins?
4: We were just showing the skins.
6: Oh.
1: Yeah. Nancy made like a TikTok and it was just her face and it was like, do you want a Minecraft skin? And then it was pictures of the skins.
4: Yeah. We had like fairy skins, suit skins.
1: And we made the cat maids. That was big at the time.
4: That was big.
6: Ooh, that's good.
1: If we could have made money off of that.
4: Probably.
1: Oh, we did. We were on the creator program.
4: Yeah. Because we needed your mom's thing for it. Yeah, we did make like 10 cents.
5: Did you know there's people like actively making money off Roblox, like brain rots?
6: Yes.
5: They like code the little Roblox skins and sell them, and they're like 9-to-5-ing Roblox skins.
1: You have to do it on this computer.
6: Okay.
1: Sorry.
6: They can't see this one.
1: What? Oh, it's.

0: Fine.
1: Yeah, never mind. Do what you want to do.
2: Okay.
1: Sorry. Text blast, you just did something that I don't do and it scared me. Yeah, everyone follow me on Skindex. You'll see some freaky shit.
3: Fan accounts on Skindex.
4: Did we?
3: Yeah, we did. It was like 4-4 Lease number one fan.
1: Some shit like
5: that. Wait, people are like...
4: Like a million times.
1: Oh, yeah, people edited our skins. And
3: yeah.
5: Like, tag you in their skins.
4: Did you actually start the cat mate?
1: I didn't start it, but I made a better one.
5: Yeah. Wait, this is insane. Crazy. I didn't know any of this.
3: Oh, right, I had my frog skin.
1: Guys, should I
3: Carl Jacobs?
5: Wait, where, you're not even showing up.
3: Look up like profiles.
1: If you keep scrolling, one of them.
3: No, go to profiles.
5: Yeah, you're right. Sorry, I don't know how to use this website that well.
3: Yeah, we're veterans.
5: Yeah, my bad. Oh, there you go.
3: Yeah.
1: And the two fan accounts.
5: Nancy, Jalea, and Elise.
1: Oh my god, it's like an archive. We have comments on the skin.
5: Let's see. Wait,
1: scroll down. There's comments on the account. Scroll all the way to the bottom.
4: Which one's the most
3: cancel her. She hates brown people.
5: Hey, can you make her go with Shrek onesie, hoodie, and a crown too? I hope it's not too much. Wait, they got it. Look, they have it. Did you do it?
1: No.
5: Oh.
4: That's actually so funny.
5: Can you make... Everyone's like requesting. Bro, you could have made money from this.
4: Here from the TikTok.
5: You could have been like $5 a skin.
4: Hello, everyone. It was here from TikTok.
5: Bruh. God. You missed your opportunity.
4: Can you make a full clothes girl with green eyes?
6: Is today the day she replies?
4: No, today is
5: Wait,
4: 5 years
5: had so
1: today
5: much
1: is the
5: aura.
1: Day she replies.
4: 5 years later, start replying.
5: Yeah.
1: It's Nancy and Jalea. Those are their
3: accounts. Oh, yeah.
5: Oh. Oh. Never
1: mind. He made two fan accounts and just started replying to people.
3: Because we needed to boost you.
1: I didn't forget about this lore. Like, I think it's so funny, but I didn't
4: worth
1: realize.
4: More than NFTs
6: Wait,
4: and Bitcoin rate, combined.
6: Yeah, find what's the most downloaded.
5: Okay, yeah. I was
1: Wait,
5: gonna sort
1: also
5: by.
1: They also each have individual comments. Like, each
5: you can't sort by popularity, unfortunately. Let's see.
3: Go to the very beginning.
4: They all have, like five likes.
3: All the rest are, like, very
6: I'm pretty sure they're called, like,
3: yeah.
6: Jalea
1: 29 made. Likes.
5: Okay. Okay. Okay, maybe people just don't like things on Skindex, they just download them.
3: Dude, we were on the grind
6: on the
3: for
6: first
3: this.
6: One.
5: The
1: yeah,
5: first one?
1: Yeah, I remember how to do it, and we were like...
3: Yeah, we were all in class on Zoom making suit. Different skins. Oh, shit.
5: Clearly, this has...
4: Oh my god, it's 2,000 people downloaded it.
5: Where is that number?
4: It's under the photo.
7: 2620.
5: Oh my god.
3: We're fucking Skindex famous.
1: What is this? People are currently using it.
6: And the bio is for Nancy.
5: Fuck.
1: Yes.
6: That's mine, biatch.
1: Wait, Jesus. It just has one comment. Where is it?
5: Where is it?
1: Oh, I can't find it. I don't know where it went.
5: Wait, one comment.
1: There was somewhere earlier it said
5: frog girl,
1: that
5: frog.
1: There was a comment.
5: Frog. Nice. That's
4: Wait,
5: cool.
4: Go to the cat made one. See how many people downloaded it.
5: Okay. You're right. Jalea made, Elise made.
4: I like how they all
5: I feel like probably they would have copied this one. I don't know why. This one has 2,000 downloads as well. And 20 people are wearing it.
3: Yeah.
5: This one has...
3: One of those is me.
5: This one has 16K. You're kind of like falling off here in real time.
1: This one
5: is literally like very brown.
1: Yeah.
3: Well,
1: no,
3: well,
1: this
3: we,
1: is after we got
3: yeah.
1: canceled.
5: Oh,
1: we got
5: okay.
1: canceled.
5: This is your like reparation.
3: Yeah. This is our apology
1: this
3: video.
1: This happened and we hit the sweatshop and we were all like, yeah. We need to do this. We need to make them brown. We went in like the hex scale. Is that
3: Dude,
1: what it's called?
3: Yeah.
5: Oh, you literally
3: doing
5: just
3: like mid English
5: shifted.
3: Class.
5: Oh, that's. That seems that feels
4: what
5: racist.
4: Blue hair cat
5: made? You're right.
1: Only 6 likes.
5: And you
4: one
5: made
4: white, one brown.
5: You made a brown one just in case.
3: Yeah, we had to be inclusive.
1: We had to cover our ground.
5: Yeah.
3: And we started making men.
1: Didn't
3: we? Or like
1: oh, we
5: That's
1: made
5: amazing.
1: A masculine.
3: We made one for
4: like,
1: we
4: I
1: made masculine
4: men.
1: Ones, yeah.
5: Like this one?
1: Yeah.
5: Mask fairy suit. But they're not really boys. Oh, this one's a boy.
4: Butler boy.
3: We just cut off their hair.
4: David Maid's kid. David Fujimoto.
1: Wait, no. These are guys we knew.
3: Yeah.
1: Remember David and Jacob?
7: Yeah. Butler boy.
5: Did you do this like as endearment or like to like make fun of
1: oh,
5: them?
1: Oh my god, they were like they're from Guatemala.
3: Yeah.
1: One of them was from America and lived in Guatemala, and the other one was from Guatemala. I don't remember how we met them.
3: I don't Julia either.
6: PvP.
3: Oh, was it PvP? Oh, it was!
1: And then it turned out to be racist, and we stopped talking to them, I feel like. Was that not what happened?
6: Yeah.
4: Just
3: Who was racist?
1: I don't remember. Probably
3: I
1: Jacob.
3: Thought they were just...
1: No, yeah. I remember one of them had, like, a cancelable offense, and then we were like, we can't talk to them.
6: It was, Jacob, not Nemo.
1: Oh, one of them was like, I don't believe in pronouns, and then we were like...
4: That's
3: that wasn't...
5: Oh, here we go.
1: I think it was Carl Jacobs and

0: Sapnat one.
1: I don't remember his actual name.
2: From the fan thing.
0: Yeah, exactly.
3: Shout out Weird Marlin.
4: Ooh, click 49. On Grunge E-Girl.
0: Grunge E-Girl? Elf Girl or E-Girl?
4: Elf Girl, oopsies.
0: Can I be honest? I don't like this one.
1: No, it's not. Some of these...
2: Not the best work. Why is there a leg slit?
1: It's what the people want. It's what the people want. I'm sorry. Can I put this on my resume?
3: You should. Honestly, you should.
0: Yeah, this is like kind of...
2: Let's pull up the TikTok.
3: Because we probably made all of this in the span of like, what, 2 weeks?
1: Yeah.
3: We're working. We're working.
4: Wait, click on the first fairy suit on page two.
0: This one?
4: Page two.
0: Two. This is not a good activity for the radio.
3: They're sorry. Listening to us watch.
1: If you're listening, don't.
4: Well, if you're listening, you should pull up 44 Elise on Skindex.
3: Follow along.
1: Should I put 44 Elise on Skindex in my Instagram bio?
0: That's low key really hard.
1: Okay. Our time slot's technically over. We read one chapter. You learned some lore about me. And my beautiful friends here.
2: 5-star episode.
0: Yeah.
1: I truly didn't realize the Skindex was this far. Like, I've told people about this, and I thought it was, like, maybe 100 downloads. 2,000 is kind of crazy.
0: Yeah.
3: On one.
4: Yeah, I wonder how much this combined.
3: Dude, does it show for the whole profile how many downloads?
0: Probably have to go into your, like, Skindex analytics. I don't know.
3: Damn. You're copper tier.
2: Not a user-friendly website.
3: No, it's a really bad website.
0: There's no way.
1: There's like a million pop-ups. I'm like, download this.
3: Thanks for listening, guys. I'm sorry. I apologize. I hope you look up Tyler Catastrophe, and I hope that you look me up on Skindex.
0: Yep.
3: Look up 44 Elise on Skindex. 44
5: Elise on Skindex.
3: Jonas, do you have any parting words?
6: Not really, actually.
1: Hey, Jonas has nothing to say. Drive safe, guys.
7: Yeah, drive safe, please.
3: Please, I beg you.
1: Do you guys have any parting words? Any of you?
4: Make sure to yield and look in your face.
1: Do you have any words?
0: No.
1: Okay, Ashley?
5: I'm good.
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1: We're going to get out of here. Goodbye. 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
1: Hello, hello, hello.
2: Hey, guys.
3: Hey, guys.
2: Wait, welcome the fuck back.
0: Wait, I have no idea if my mic's connected.
2: Do you see that? It is. I hear you.
1: Can you hear me?
2: Yeah. I hear Allie. I hear Liv.
1: Awesome.
0: Okay, guys, I don't fucking...
1: Oh, yes. Yes, no, my mic is connected.
0: I'm sorry. You have no fucking idea how excited tonight
1: is.
2: This is the best fucking night ever, you guys.
0: We got motherfucking DJ Spicy Sophie. We got motherfucking DJ Spicy Liv. And we got motherfucking Allie Oxner in the house.
1: AOX on Ox. I'm going to shout out my mom. Shout out to Julie Oxner.
0: No,
1: and shout out to my grandpa, Grandpa Jerry.
0: Thank you guys for listening. What do you want them to know about you? Tell them anything.
1: I want you guys to know that tonight is Tupac. I know we just had some T-Swift, but tonight we're going to have some Tupac. So shout out for you guys for listening. If you're tuning in, it's a great night.
0: The tuners are here.
1: So the tuners are listening.
3: So what's the first song we're playing?
2: Who knows about Tupac Shakur?
0: Like, to be completely
1: can
0: honest.
1: Can you tell me more?
0: Like, not myself.
1: Everyone add me on LinkedIn. That's what I'm going to add.
2: Tupac was born a day after Miss Wren, June 16th, 1971, New York City.
1: And a day before me.
0: Oh my. You were born in 1971?
1: No, yeah. June.
2: Jennifer Effeni Shocker. I definitely butchered that name. Was involved Shakur. With the Black Panther. Shakur, thank you. Black Panther Party.
0: Wait. So Wren's June 15th. When is Tupac?
2: June 16th.
0: Oh, shit.
1: And then Jasmine is June 17th.
0: Holy fuck. I was lost in the sauce.
1: Reminder.
2: His childhood was unstable financially, and his family moved many, many times, including to Baltimore and Oakland.
1: Yep.
0: Oakland!
1: Oakland represent.
0: No, Oaktown.
1: Oaktown.
2: Oak fucking you down.
0: Really, well, I get it.
1: If you know, you know.
0: If you know, yes, you yes. know. Oak Town.
2: So
0: Oak Strokes.
2: This guy released some major albums.
0: Jordan Brown.
2: Tupacalypse in 1991. Strictly for my a word that I cannot say.
0: Say it. Say it. Is it the F's word?
2: No, it's the N word. Strictly for my.
0: You're not allowed to say the F's word, but you can say the N's word.
2: Wait, I can say the F's word. I'm gay.
0: Well, I said the F's word, not the F's word.
2: Oh, okay. Thank you.
0: You're not allowed to say the freaking... Is there an F word? Is the F word fuck?
1: Yes, the F word is
2: That
1: fuck.
2: Is the F word.
1: I would think so. Also, Tupac Shakur recorded over 150 songs in his final year, often completing 3 per day before the year he died.
0: Wow. And that's why they killed him.
1: He was also a ballet dancer.
3: Which one do we get to hear?
0: Wah, wah, wah, wah. The fuck
1: what are we starting guys? Off with?
3: What is the first fucking... one we get to hear?
2: We are all from the great... Okay, actually not Jasmine, so we're just going to disclude her for a minute. Oh. The rest of us are from the great state of California.
1: Hell yeah.
0: Cali-motherfucking-fornia.
2: Hope you guys love this song and love this great nation
1: Represent.
2: State as much as I do.
4: Control the people. Yeah!

0: Hey guys.
1: Hello. Can anyone hear me?
0: None of the mics are on, Sophie.
1: I can hear yours.
2: Hey. There you are. Oh, our mic is.
1: Are you listening?
2: Yeah. Okay. So we're here to talk about Tupac's rivalry with the Notorious B.I.G., one of the most famous hip hop feuds in freaking history. East Coast, West Coast rap. Yeah, it started in the early 1990s. Let's see. Tupac was getting pretty big after his Tupacalypse Now and...
0: Tupacalypse.
1: And they were friends beforehand, right?
2: Yeah.
1: Before they were famous.
2: They were freaking
1: now.
2: Friends.
1: That's awesome.
2: They were freaking friends. But, let's see, everything changed in 1994.
1: D-94.
0: Is that when...
2: Let's see.
1: In where? New York?
2: Tupac went to Quad Recording Studios in New York and was ambushed, robbed.
0: Oh my gosh, shot.
2: That's when he was
0: and
2: shot.
0: Robbed.
2: Yeah.
0: Whoa.
2: Tupac had been warned not to go there by many people around him, and when he got upstairs after being shot, he saw Biggie and Puff Daddy in the freaking studio. He began to suspect that people connected to Bad Boy either knew about the attack or had set him up. Biggie had always denied involvement, and there's never been proof that he was organizing the shooting. But Tupac felt deeply betrayed.
1: Another fun fact is, it's actually funny, Biggie recorded his entire debut album, Ready to Die, in 1994, and in just 2 weeks, the album is now considered one of the greatest albums, or rap albums, of all time.
0: Wow.
3: Sorry, guys, can you hear me?
2: There we go.
3: What I was saying is, Biggie recorded his entire debut album, Ready to Die, in 1994, and in just 2 weeks, the album is now considered one of the greatest rap albums of all time. So they were best
2: Holy
3: friends,
2: shit.
3: Which they are now frenemies.
2: Well, because he had that shooting in
0: really
2: 94.
0: Anymore, right?
3: Yeah.
2: But he
0: dead.
2: doesn't die until 96. Like, that shooting was completely
0: how
2: separate.
0: How many times did he get shot before he died? Do we know?
2: More than one.
0: Oh
2: more
0: my
2: than
0: God.
2: One.
0: Diddy did it.
2: Probably, honestly. Because Diddy did every fucking thing. Just like the Hauntavirus.
3: Exactly, the Hauntavirus. Have you guys been hearing about that on the cruise ship?
0: Let's not talk about
3: the new COVID-19?
0: Let's not talk about this Hauntavirus.
3: Let's talk about it.
2: I honestly would be really okay with another quarantine.
0: He was
2: quarantine.
0: Shot 5 times in New York during the robbery, guys.
2: Oh my God.
3: I don't know how one survives that.
2: Oh my God. Because he was shot in 96 by drive-by shooting in Vegas.
0: Yeah, 4 times, and that's what led to his death.
2: After attending a fight with Mike Tyson.
0: But not the...
3: Oh my gosh. And Mike Tyson is still here and still fighting every single day.
2: Still
3: against Jake
2: fighting.
3: Paul, everybody, you name
2: Literally
3: it.
2: Everyone.
3: There.
2: Literally everyone he's fighting. He's fighting
3: he's still very relevant.
0: In total, he was shot 9 times.
2: Oh my God.
3: Whoa. That's crazy.
0: That's insane.
2: Oh my God. I cannot even fathom what a gunshot would feel like.
0: I don't even want to talk about that.
2: Okay.
3: I don't think I could survive it personally.
0: I think I'd die.
3: I can't deal with the ER.
0: No, the minute that it hit me, I think I'd die. Like, I don't know.
2: I don't know. I feel like I would just... If I survived a shooting, I think that I would spend the rest of my life becoming the most insufferable person.
0: Guess what, guys? I was shot.
2: I was shot 4 times in the chest. That's why no one shoots me, because they know I'd be horrible about it.
3: Also,
0: don't put that energy
3: super
0: out.
3: Super funny random fact. You guys remember when Will Smith slapped Chris Rock
2: yes.
3: at the Grammys?
0: Yes, yes, yes.
2: I do.
3: Well, Tupac was actually friends with Jada Pinkett Smith in high school.
0: Oh my gosh.
3: And they were
0: His
3: best
0: wife.
3: Friends, but they never dated. And Gee. Jada said he was her soulmate.
0: Whoa.
3: In a platonic sense, but I mean, who knows?
2: Do you think they really never dated, or do you think
0: yeah.
2: like
3: I
2: Jada
3: could
2: rejected
3: see that.
2: Her? Jada rejected him?
0: Well, maybe
3: I mean,
0: both.
3: I don't know.
0: Well, probably. Well, they still would have never dated.
2: Okay,
0: yeah.
2: fair.
3: Fair enough.
2: Okay, fair. Okay,
0: then. I'm guessing it's probably because he suffered rejection for sure.
3: Probably.
2: Yeah, I would like to believe that.
0: Okay, what's the next song you got for us?
2: The next song?
3: He also had a massive crush on Janet Jackson.
0: Sorry, Miss Jackson.

0: Hello.
1: Hey guys. Wait,
2: this is a fucking insane episode right now.
0: This is.
3: Is my mic allowed
0: happening right now?
1: No, I think your mic is on.
0: Yeah,
1: you can hear me.
0: Yeah,
1: I can hear you. Okay.
2: Everybody, mic is on.
1: You can hear me though.
2: No.
1: Yes. I can hear you. I can can't hear myself.
2: One thing is, I can.
1: Oh, my headphones aren't plugged in.
2: You can
1: turn up your.
0: I don't. If you guys understood how many people are in this room right now.
1: 1, 2, 3, 4, 5.
3: So many. Wait, did we even introduce ourselves as special guests?
0: Go around.
3: Okay, hey, we got Jasmine here. Second round.
2: What's your DJ name?
0: Yeah, what's your DJ name?
3: Can you come back to me?
0: Yeah, we'll come
3: okay,
0: back.
3: Okay,
0: go.
3: Yeah.
2: Wait, give her the mic.
4: Dykedelic.
0: Dykedelic over here.
2: Dykedelic? Fuck yeah. DJ Spicy Live, obviously, in the house.
1: See, so my brother DJs, shameless plug, AOX on Spotify and SoundCloud.
0: Holy
1: but
0: shit.
1: I think I'm going to go by the same name because who's on AOX? AOX.

0: AOA. So I'm DJ AOX.
1: That part.
2: Oh, yeah.
0: So I gotta do it.
3: Think I'm Jazzy Sizzle. On
0: doesn't rhyme, but that's okay.
2: Hard.
0: Who are you? Who are you over there?
2: DJ Sour Sophie. Doy. Okay. Anyways, guys. Do you know I actually... Can I say something really embarrassing? I've never listened to Tupac until filming this episode.
0: There's no way.
1: What is
0: I don't.
1: With
0: you know... California. And I know that you have listened to that first song that we listened to.
2: I really don't think I have.
4: Sophie, you know where I plug in?
2: Hold on. Quick intermission. Jasmine, please take over.
0: Okay. So maybe we'll talk a little bit about Tupac's impact on hip hop.
1: Well,
0: he was huge because he showed that rap could both be hard hitting and deeply emotional.
4: Yeah,
0: he talked about street life, racism, poverty, police brutality, violence, love, pain in a way that all felt personal and political at the same time. Songs like Changes, Dear Mama, Keep Your Head Up showed his thoughtful side, while songs like Hit 'Em Up showed his intense rap rivalries.
2: Oh my god, horror.
0: Yes, he helped make West Coast rap even more powerful in the 1990s, and he became one of the most influential voices in hip hop history. So, what you got for us?
2: Well,
0: what song you got for us?
2: I got you one of those emotional songs.
0: Oh, which one?
2: Oh. Dear Mama.
5: Be with me, but I was acquitted a month and 3 days before Tupac was born. I was real happy.

0: Oh,
1: hello, hello. Can you hear us? Yeah, you can.
2: Okay.
0: Guys, tonight, we're going to tell some crazy stories. We have the craziest storyteller of all time, Ali Oxner.
1: We do.
2: Ali Oxner.
1: I'm here tonight as a special guest.
0: So I hope you guys are fucking ready for a crazy story.
1: Yeah, so I currently go to Purdue, and I'm visiting Liv, who is my best friend of, like, 20 years, pretty much. Same thing. And so we're going to go around and tell our craziest story. So my craziest story is, if any of you who are tuning in and listening, I'm from the Bay Area, California, around San Francisco. And one time about, I want to say like 4 years ago, I was downtown San Francisco. I was walking around Union Square, doing some shopping with my mom. Beautiful shopping. And while I'm there, I walk past a guy, homeless guy, singing Only Girl in the World by Rihanna. Nothing new. Absolutely. And I walk past him, think nothing of it, wait in line to go to a store because it was still a little bit COVID over there. So we were waiting in line. And as we're waiting in line and looking in the reflection of the window, I see someone come behind me, just anyone, and I kind of look to my side as the person who comes to my side, and I see they have a huge pink butcher's knife.
2: Oh.
1: And it is the homeless man that we walked past before.
2: Oh. Singing the only girl in the world.
1: Yep. Yep.
2: Wow. What was he playing with that?
1: I was like, you are the only girl in the world at this point. And so I see a huge pink butcher's knife to my right, and I completely book for it. And I'm running down the street. I turn around really fast. Do not turn around. If you're running, just keep running. I see him. He's trailing behind us.
2: Oh, my God. He was chasing you?
1: Yes.
2: And it's I only went Chanel store.
1: Yeah.
2: Do you think that's how Tupac fell after he got shot?
1: Probably.
3: Precisely.
1: Wow. Like, exactly. Mm-hmm. And so I keep running down. And I see this guy. He's following us. He's not going fast. I mean, you know. He's not going fast.
2: Okay.
1: And we end up finding a police officer, which is rare to find in San Francisco. And so we end up filing a report. They get the guy in handcuffs. And I was just like, I don't know how you can go from singing Only Girl in the World in the street to shoving people with a knife on the side of you. But really is an interesting path.
2: Maybe it was frustrating being the only girl in the world. Like,
1: I mean, it is.
2: It's a hard job to have.
1: Yeah, like... He was the only girl in the world.
3: Rihanna really brings that out of you.
2: In that moment, it was special. Like breaking dishes.
1: Exactly.
2: Breaking dishes up in here. All night.
3: I love that song.
1: But that was my crazy story in the past few years that I could have gotten stabbed, but since I ran away, I didn't.
3: Wow. And that's why I'm here.
0: That's such a flight reaction.
1: I know. Well, I was just like, I need to run.
0: No, it's a great thing about you.
1: Thank you.
0: You would never get stuck in a bad situation because you flight.
3: Are you an avoidant?
1: No. Like, yes.
0: But, like, no.
3: Disorganized.
0: Avoid it in, like, not a bad way, though. Like, if something's going to happen, like, you're going to do something about it.
1: And I'm going to go. And I will have recognized it.
0: Like if there's a bad thing happening, like, you'll move.
1: Exactly.
0: You'll stay.
1: I will not stay in one place at once. Anyways, no matter what situation, I'm always on the move. Mm. Keep an eye out.
3: Wow.
1: Who's next?
2: Not sure I got a crazy story. I'm not sure I got that crazy of a story, TBH. Like...
1: Or just a funny story.

0: Ooh.
1: All right, what have we got next? Not a funny gal over here, that's for sure.
2: Yes, you are. Come on. What'd you bring this into?
3: You guys chased by dogs.
0: Oh my god.
2: Are me and Jasmine got oh my chased god. Wait, by this wild is actually, dogs.
1: What? Oh my gosh. When we were in Egypt, of course, I insisted on riding horses instead of camels because horses go faster than camels. Of course.
2: Oh, duh.
1: Biggest mistake. Biggest mistake of our life. Because my dad had told this man who only speaks Arabic.
0: Told him we were experienced
1: that we were experienced horseback riders. Like, we were good. And I was like, oh no. So then we get on this.
2: They're like trotting.
1: No,
2: Ella.
1: It is literally trying
4: to buck me off. Wild horse.
1: No, it was. I thought it was my last day on earth. It was genuinely trying to buck. And then I'm like, the horse won't listen. He's like, it is not the horse. You are not strong enough for this horse. And I was like, oh my God.
2: Only knows Arabic.
1: So then he trades horses with me. I'm like, okay, chill. Sophie's about 20 feet behind me.
0: Yeah,
1: like, she was like, nah,
0: I cannot.
1: Nah,
0: I was like, slow.
2: Like, what
0: are
2: you going to do with a whole ass horse?
1: She's like, whoa. I was like, slow. And I was like, okay. So then I'm on the next horse, and this man is once again whipping it, making it run. And I get to these two guys on a camel, and I'm like struggling. I am dying on this horse. And these guys go, can't you see I'm taking a picture here?
0: Oh my God.
2: They need their new Hinge profile picture.
0: They're only due for the gram.
1: Taking a picture. And I was like, I am dying. I am literally, do you think I'm doing this on purpose? I genuinely can't.
0: So the guy comes over. He starts whipping my horse. He's whipping my horse.
1: We got to go back a little bit.
0: Oh, okay, wow.
1: Because we get to the pyramid, right? And then a sandstorm starts encroaching on us. Yes, an actual fucking sandstorm.
2: Oh, my God.
1: So then this is why the man was whipping Sophie's horse and making it run.
0: He's whipping my freaking horse. I'm going, and all of a sudden, these pack of wild dogs start chasing me. And I already can't ride a fucking horse. Like, I do not know how to ride a horse. I've ridden a horse maybe twice. Once was at the county fair. Like, that's how good my horseback riding experience is.
2: You rode a pony.
0: And
1: no, this was like
0: the
1: dogs
0: were biting, so I have to keep running. I pulled my back so bad. It hurt for like 3 weeks.
1: Oh my God, you guys should have seen the way that we were walking.
0: Oh my God,
1: after
0: like
1: this
0: hunchback.
1: We literally went home.
0: It was horrible.
1: It was what
0: 3 p.m.
1: It was like 3 p.m. We went home, we drank a glass of champagne, and we went to bed. Like we were like shell-shocked. We were covered in dust.
0: I feel like
1: dirt,
0: a middle-aged woman.
1: In sand. It was honestly like awful. I just remember when we were riding back through the sandstorm, I literally started crying on that horse because I was like, I'm either gonna fall off and I'm going to die, or I'm not gonna be able to get this horse to stop and I'm gonna die in the desert. Like, it is over.
0: Oh,
1: but we
0: gosh.
1: Made it out.
0: We did make it out.
1: Whew. Okay.
0: You know who else made it out?
2: Tupac.
0: America's Most Wanted.
1: Tupac did make it out.

0: Hey guys.
1: I hope you guys have enjoyed this really chaotic episode.
2: I love you, Tupac. This was so much fun.
3: Hey, Tupac.
0: Thank you guys so much for tuning in on this Thursday night. If you're driving home or driving to your sneaky link, shout out.
2: Either or.
1: Oh my God. Allie said something to me yesterday. You were like, have fun at your slink, and I've been thinking about that all
0: You liked slink?
1: Yeah.
2: Allie's good with a slink. Mm.
0: I like shortening words, because then I don't have to speak as much.
2: Slink. She keep it quick with it.
0: I keep it quick, you know?
2: I'm so happy, because Allie is my best friend in the whole entire world, and we got to spend the whole day together. I'm so happy.
0: And we get to spend all of day tomorrow as well. We're going to your mom's house.
2: And I'm bursting.
0: Yes.
2: Since third grade.
0: Exactly.
2: Thanks, guys. Best friends since third grade.
0: Shout out. And just wanted to say goodnight and that these special guests are signing off.
1: Yes.
0: Other special guests, sign off.
1: Jazzy Sizzle, signing off.
0: Ren?
4: Dykadelic. Excuse you.
1: I want you guys to know that next week.
2: All right, your special DJ, Spicy Liv.
1: And Sarah Sophie, but next week is our last one, right?
2: No, Loki, this was our last one.
0: No, wait.
1: No, we got Mag Miller.
0: Yeah, I thought you were going to reveal that.
2: Okay.
0: Reveal. Okay. Drum roll, please.
2: Reveal. Mac Miller.
0: Next week.
2: Woo! It's going to be crazy. Lit crazy movie. I hope you're all excited.
1: We'll see you guys next week for our last episode.
0: I hope you have a lovely night.
1: Thank you for tuning in.
2: I love all of you.
0: Good rest. Hydrate.
1: We're going to end you off with
0: study well
1: some
0: for your
1: Tupac
0: finals.
1: With
2: Look
1: Hail Mary.
2: Look at you. I feel happy.
0: You got one day left of the week. You got that.
1: Good night.
0: Good night.
2: And you're going to fucking slay it, bitches.
1: And our next song is going to be

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0: Wait a minute. 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

0: turned up as we get hype and discuss. Bander Business Bangers is a must, with friends and strangers and special guests. 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

Testing. I feel like you can't really hear me that well. I'm never loud enough, but that's okay. Hello, everyone. This is DJ Dulce with Side Effects Meet Include. Unfortunately, it's just me today, and that's okay. DJ Suave not feeling too good, and honestly, neither am I, but that is okay. Also, our guest for today is also running late, so I'm just going to try and start and then pause when they get here, and then we can do something real short when they get here. But today, welcome to another episode. I hope you're doing well as we're approaching finals and life's getting super crazy, but we're doing our best. Today, we're discussing the side effects of navigating reproductive health and our core question, and I wanted to talk about this today because it is super relevant. It's also kind of what I study, and also what I help with off campus. I work with Planned Parenthood sometimes when I'm able to. And the core question is, how can we find the courage and the strength to continue working towards access to healthcare, even though historically we look back at history and see how hard we've had to fight for just access to basic reproductive needs, and just to see how culturally attitudes towards birth control and abortion care and anything sort of in

those wheelhouses, I don't know if that's the right word for it, have been treated and looked at. And yeah, that's what we're talking about today. So we're going to start with definitions, and hopefully our guest can come here soon. We'll introduce her when she gets here. We're going to talk about, so first, definitions. I have three definitions because I feel like when we talk about this topic, it's, you might hear the words like reproductive health come up a lot, reproductive rights come up a lot, reproductive justice will come up a lot. And I want to differentiate those three because they're not the same thing. And it's important that we understand the differences so that when we're looking at news outlets and maybe talking with community organizers or hearing from community organizers, maybe you'll see a lot of posts from people who are passionate about these topics, just so we can understand what they actually mean. So, reproductive health is referring to the direct servicing of an individual's reproductive needs. So, talking about getting access to the services like pap smears, STI testing, talking about abortion care, obviously. What else? There's more. STI testing, UTI screenings, and also just other access to primary care, because as we all know, our bodies are super intertwined and complex. And so it's important that we have access to the actual services that we need to assist with our needs as well as our just overall health. And then reproductive rights. These refer to the legal rights that an individual has to actually access these services. And when we're discussing, so we'll get more into this later when we get into the history. Perfect, our guest is here. One second.

0: interested in podcasts.
1: Okay, hello. And then I want to try and speak into your mind.
2: Hello.
1: One more time.
2: Hello.
1: Okay. It should be coming. Oh, yes.
2: Wait, no, yeah.
1: It should be coming through. I see it on the thing. So even if I can't hear you.
2: Hello.
1: It should be working.
2: Yeah.
1: Even if I can't. Yeah, you're good. Yeah. Okay. Yeah.
2: Yeah.
1: Yay. Okay. So I'm back. Would you like to introduce yourself with either your real name or your DJ name and a little bit about yourself?
2: Sounds good. Alrighty. So my real name is Denise, but my DJ name for today is DJ Corgi because I have a corgi.
1: Oh,
2: so
1: my goodness.
2: First one talked about me. but anywho, my name is Denise from Las Vegas. I use she, her pronouns, and I serve as the Orange County Public Affairs Community Organizer here for Planned Parenthood of Orange and San Bernardino Counties. I've been with the organization for a little over a year and a half, and before coming to Planned Parenthood, I served as a fellow under the Congressional Hunger Center's Bill Emerson National Hunger Fellowship. I graduated from UCLA in 2023 with a bachelor's in geography and Chicano studies.
1: Oh my gosh. Love the resume. So awesome. Thank you for being here with us this morning.
2: Thank you for having me.
1: We'll have like a little mini episode, and given, you know, you work with Planned Parenthood, you're their community organizer. I wanted to talk about the history of, or the side effects of, navigating reproductive health, especially in our current climate. Mm-hmm. And also looking back in history, we see that a lot of reproductive health, or like the advances that we've made, came from the intentions to restrict autonomy, which is super interesting to look at, and then how it's changed

0: And how we can kind of take ownership of that now as a way to take care of ourselves and plan our lives and maintain our autonomy. So the core question is, how can we find the courage and the strength to continue working towards access to healthcare, while also when we also acknowledge that the history of these fields are very heavy to look at, and also just currently we have some an interesting administration, will say that it can feel very discouraging and very intense at times. Okay. Any thoughts? Anything? If not, that's okay. We can just keep going. Okay, perfect.
1: Definitely something that we'll answer throughout our entire time here. But yeah, that is a very, very interesting question. And I think that it's definitely something that everybody who works in the reproductive rights space, as well as the overall social justice space, is definitely asking themselves right now. How do we stay motivated amidst everything going on? There's so many things that are constantly being thrown at us, like it's not only repro rights that are being attacked, it's also immigrant rights, it's housing justice, it's healthcare. There's so many things here and there, literally
0: every it's single never day ending. Yeah,
1: it's a lot, and it causes burnout amongst like folks who work in the fields, but also just people who want to do something to help. And oftentimes you just feel so overwhelmed that you end up just not being able to do anything. But I mean, hopefully we can get that question answered, get more folks activated.
0: Absolutely. And we're gonna tie it round out with like the positives at the end and some action items.
1: Yes.
0: But just so also to go over the definitions, I know we hear the phrases like reproductive health thrown around a lot. We hear reproductive rights thrown around a lot. And we also hear the words reproductive justice thrown around a lot. And I wanted to clarify those definitions for us. So reproductive health refers to the direct servicing of an individual's reproductive needs. And then reproductive rights refers to the legal rights that an individual has to access those actual services. And this varies from country to country, from state to state. And reproductive justice kind of refers to the work that community organizers do, usually community organizers, that allows for like the actual structural and societal changes that allow for the access to those services. So just so everyone is on the same page, because I know someone trying to get into this space and maybe following more like Instagram accounts or maybe looking up more articles might see these words thrown around a lot. And just to make sure everyone is on the same page.
1: Can I add a little bit to that?
0: Yes.
1: And then reproductive justice question about it.
0: And then can I kindly request that you just a little, maybe move your mic a little closer, just so because I can see. Okay, try one.
1: Sound good?
0: That's better. Yes.
1: Alrighty, sounds good. Can you tell it's my first time on a podcast? Alrighty, so essentially the concept of reproductive justice was, the term was coined by a group of Black women, and they are now known as Sister Song, which is a reproductive rights group, a reproductive justice group here in the U.S. And so their like core principles are essentially that they believe that reproductive justice is a human right about access, not choice, and not just about abortion. Abortion access is, of course, critical, and women of color, as well as other marginalized women, also often have difficulty accessing contraception, comprehensive sex education, STI prevention and care, alternative birth options, adequate prenatal and pregnancy care, domestic violence assistance, adequate wages to support our families, safe homes, and so much more. So it's, I really like that definition, just because it really sets up reproductive justice as the human right to maintain personal bodily autonomy and have children or not have children, and parent the children we have in safe and sustainable communities, which then brings in all of the other movements that intersect with reproductive justice.
0: Yes, and thank you for calling it back to Six Sister Song. I have them listed in our, I have a short list of organizations I want to bring up at the end. I didn't know they coined the term.
1: Yes, they did.
0: Thank you. Okay, before we get into like a short history, and obviously

0: of health is so broad, and not broad, but like its history is so wide and long and complicated that I only have some like key timeline things here. But before we get into that, I do have a little piece of trivia for you.
1: Okay.
0: If that's okay.
1: Yeah.
0: So what do you think the first documentation, like, of the idea of like inserting a foreign object into the human uterus to act as a contraception before the IUD, what do you think they were using, like, per chance? And I got this from the Reproductive Health Access Project, and I read this and I was like, wow,
1: what were they using?
0: What do you think they, like, what was the prototype for, like, IUD insertion?
1: The prototype for IUD insertion.
0: That's what I have here. I think.
1: Because I'm trying to think of, like, the first, like, contraceptive I want to say was, like, I think they used, like, I don't know, this might be a myth. I might be wrong.
0: I hope it's a myth, because what I have here is, like...
1: Oh my gosh, I'm scared.
0: Kind of insane.
1: I don't know. A boba straw? No, that's... They didn't exist back then.
0: Did they have... When were straws invented, actually? That's a great question. Okay. Would you like the answer?
1: Yeah.
0: Okay. Yippee! Can you hear that? Sound effects on your end? Okay.
1: What is it?
0: It's like a little drum roll. We'll see if it comes out.
1: Oh, no, no. I heard the drum roll. Oh,
0: okay. Yeah. So, according to the Reproductive Health Access Project, so this was 1909.
1: Uh-huh.
0: I just took the direct quote because I was like, I'm not going to mess this up. It says, before the 20th century, there is no clear evidence of the insertion of foreign objects into the human uterus to act as contraception. Mm-hmm. But the first documentation of this idea for humans was in 1909.
1: Interesting.
0: When Dr. Richard Richter reported on inserting a ring made of silkworm gut into the uterus.
1: Fun.
0: Delightful. How far we've come.
1: Yeah, how far we've come. I am glad that we have more options now.
0: Isn't that interesting? I love, just like in terms of like general medical science stuff, like how far we've come.
1: Yeah, no, literally.
0: Like hand washing like wasn't even like a thing for a pretty long time.
1: Oh my gosh, imagine them just like, that's crazy.
0: Yeah.
1: Okay. Like sterile gloves, like.
0: Scrubbing
1: none
0: in.
1: None of that. None of that was a thing. Oh my gosh.
0: It was just a thing. Yeah.
1: That's wild. Okay, well, that's, I want to say good to know, but also not, because damn.
0: But also wish I missed the person I was before I knew that.
1: Oh, literally. Yeah. Well, glad we're in 2026.
0: Yes. Okay, so just general background history. I have some few events here and like policies that I've learned from classes that I wanted to bring up. J. Marion Sims. Mm-hmm. I'm not sure if you're familiar. Yes. So this was 1846 to 1849. Uh-huh. And he operated on a group of three enslaved women to perfect his technique to surgically cure vesico-vaginal fistulas, which is an opening between the bladder and the uterus, and like, basically, this was very common during that time period because prolonged or obstructed labors resulted in these injuries, and we didn't have, again, a lot of the technology, the techniques we have now, and also enslaved people were not treated with the same dignity as white women. Mm-hmm. And so with these births, they had to, you know, didn't have the same resources, and then also these injuries are very common.
1: Mm-hmm.
0: And so as a result of these injuries, women weren't able to hold their urine, and so it just made

0: and that cure, he operated on these women with no anesthesia, and so that's like a really interesting, for a long time he was known as the father of gynecology, and that is, I wanted to put as like the 1846 to 1849 as like a key thing, again also just to see how far we've come in terms of reproductive health care and not only pain management but also, and even now Black women are still struggling with receiving the same health care. And I wish I should have quoted this book. Have you read Under the Skin?
1: I have.
0: Oh, by Linda Villarosa. She's wonderful. She goes over just that racism in healthcare.
1: Yeah.
0: And follows the story of a woman who had a miscarriage.
1: Mm-hmm.
0: No, she had a stillbirth. And then she follows her and then her doula into another birth. Mm-hmm. And just to see how much her doula was able to advocate for her and also, uh-huh. like, keep her calm. Because uh-huh. the previous birth was, she had preeclampsia,
1: uh-huh.
0: which I believe is, like, a blood pressure situation. I don't know the exact. I forgot the exact. what's it called? The conditions that come mm-hmm. with preeclampsia. But yeah, that's the first thing I wanted to bring up. And we have some positives too, but that was the earliest thing I could find.
1: Yeah.
0: Any thoughts, anything you wanted to add?
1: Yeah, no, that's definitely super interesting. At Planned Parenthood, I'm not too well versed on this as we don't engage in this particular work at our local affiliate, because mm-hmm. for those of you who don't know, Planned Parenthood Federation of America is split into affiliates across the country. Don't ask me how many there are, because I cannot name all of them off the top of my head.
0: Yes.
1: But here locally for our local affiliate, we have Planned Parenthood of Orange and San Bernardino counties, and so we have different they're called affinity groups, and so mm-hmm. we have one that is specifically organizing around the Latina community,
0: mm-hmm.
1: and so that is the Raiz group, and then we mm-hmm. have the Black Organizing Program, which is Black Organizers, and those are all across the country. Some affiliates participate in them, some don't.
0: Gotcha.
1: We haven't explored that for whatever reason. I mean, capacity wise.
0: Yeah, you guys do a lot of work over there. Like, I think it's
1: yeah, I mean, we definitely still, like, of course, work with the Black community, Latino community.
0: Yes.
1: I'm Latina myself, but yeah, we do have those programs, like, at a national level, which is super cool, because we're able to bring light and more awareness into all the challenges that Black women face when giving birth and when just accessing any yeah. healthcare that they might need in general. Black infant mortality is definitely something that is of concern and something that is we're always on the look.
0: Yeah, and increasing those conversations. That's cool that they have those affiliates.
1: Yeah.
0: Raices?
1: It's Raiz and Raiz. The Black Organizing Program.
0: Wow. Mm-hmm. Oh, that's awesome. That's amazing. Okay, and then we're going to go in a little more.
1: Mm-hmm.
0: So in 1873, we have the Comstock Act that was passed
1: mm-hmm.
0: By the U.S. Congress, which made the distribution of contraception or any information about contraception a federal crime. Because according to Anthony Comstock, who drafted this act, mm-hmm. He was dedicated to ending anything that promoted obscenity in his eyes.
1: Crazy.
0: Yes. So in his eyes, contraception and information about contraception fell in the same category mm-hmm. as like the distribution and use of pornography.
1: Mm-hmm.
0: And so it was deemed as inappropriate and should not be distributed. And then not some years after, we have mm-hmm. October 16th, 1916. Mm-hmm. Margaret Sanger opened the world's first birth control clinic, where she and her sister Ethel, an activist, and her sister was a nurse, an activist, Fania Midel, I don't know if that's how I say her last name, they were able to distribute contraceptives and as well as advice about

0: contraception. Mm-hmm. And I believe it was open for 9 days before the clinic was raided and shut down. Mm-hmm. And she served 30 days in prison or in jail, but she was still very persistent. Yes. And determined to make sure that this was something that people could access. And now we have Planned Parenthood, which is awesome. Yes. All the work that she did. I believe it was like a study institute, and like basically everything that she organized became Planned Parenthood, and we still have that work today now.
1: Yes, definitely. And it's definitely transformed over time. Planned Parenthood definitely recognizes the troubled history with Margaret Sanger, but we of course have been doing the work, and we've been doing everything in our power to make sure that we move forward and, you know, recognize that there is a troubled past, and that there is a past that isn't the best, of course, with mm-hmm. The history that led to the creation of Planned Parenthood. But now I feel like those are definitely not values that Planned Parenthood yeah. holds now. And Planned Parenthood is now, like, of course, a beacon of care for so many. Mm-hmm. And just wanted to take a moment to recognize that.
0: Yes, and thank you for recognizing that and saying that. And also, I think it's so awesome to see, because I've never had an appointment there, mm-hmm. but like obviously knowing that the services are so accessible, mm-hmm. and that like Plan B is so accessible there yeah. at like a much more affordable price. If anyone needs Plan B, they sell it for like $25, which is a lot cheaper than like the pharmacy. And also working with you all and seeing just y'all are so passionate over there. And yeah, it's clear that like that history has very much, I don't know, it's history. It's not true to today. It's not the present.
1: No, literally.
0: And so, yeah, it's beautiful to see how that's changed.
1: Definitely.
0: What time is it? And then we talked about the IUD.
1: Mm-hmm.
0: And then I couldn't find any history about like what contraceptives were like before FDA approval, mm-hmm. which I was really interested. And I'm sad I couldn't find anything, because I'm like,
1: oh, that's weird.
0: What were they using?
1: I think we have some information on our Planned Parenthood website, like on the general website.
0: Yeah.
1: I can go ahead and look that up right now, actually. But I know that our community education team oftentimes will bring up random fun facts, and they'll be like, oh, like, did you know that this was used? And we're like, what?
0: Oh.
1: What do you mean?
0: Oh, so, good to know.
1: Yeah, they, I'm pretty sure it's on their...
0: If not, that is okay.
1: Yeah.
0: While you search for that, I'm going to skip all the way to 1960.
1: Mm-hmm.
0: Enovoid receives FDA approval, which made it the first oral contraceptive in the nation to have the FDA approval. And I was like, 1960? That's not that long ago.
1: Yeah.
0: And I was like, what was being used and distributed before that? And so, yeah. Also, there was additional... I guess that delay was also due to the stigma that did come yes. from the intentions and beliefs that motivated the Comstock Act.
1: Mm-hmm.
0: And then I believe there was an amendment to that in... I forgot what time period that was, but it basically asserted that married couples had the right to use contraceptives. Mm-hmm. And they use the right to privacy argument to argue that.
1: Yes. A lot of privacy violations throughout history.
0: Yes.
1: For sure.
0: Yes.
1: Mm-hmm.
0: I would say one of the most notable ones is Roe v. Wade.
1: Definitely.
0: We want to talk about that. That was recently overturned, 2022.
1: Yes.
0: Which is scary to think about.
1: Yeah.
0: And like, wow. What a world we live in.
1: And it wasn't a case, a lot of folks, like, of course it, like, deals with abortion as well, like, just, it just happens to be a part of it, but, like, the actual

0: like concept and the actual thing that they're arguing is privacy and privacy violations, which is something that not a lot of folks are aware of. It's not like, should we outlaw abortion or not? It's quite literally a privacy issue that is like written down.
1: Wow. Thank you for clarifying that.
0: Of course.
1: And then in 1968, we have that the IUD was granted FDA approval, which is yippee, but also, again, not that long ago. So that's super interesting to see. And is there anything else that you want to add? Maybe a history that I missed or that you think deserves some more time in the spotlight?
0: I think, is there going to be a moment to talk about the Planned Parenthood defund?
1: We can right now.
0: If not, let's go ahead
1: and talk about it. We got like 12 minutes
0: for the next time slot. Let me go ahead and chat about the defund. I feel like that's a significant turning point, especially now. In like modern day, I want to say it's definitely one of the biggest challenges that Planned Parenthood has faced within recent times, of course, aside from the overturn of Roe v. Wade. But of course, as I mentioned, I've been with Planned Parenthood for about a year and a half now. And within my first month of my time with the organization, Donald Trump was elected president for the second time, which was definitely a hit to the reproductive rights movement and quite literally all the movements and issues that I care about. Also, let me know if my mic is off by any.
1: No, you're good.
0: Alrighty. And then last July, so July 2025, Planned Parenthood affiliates across the nation were defunded as a result of H.R. 1, which is also known as the Big Beautiful Bill, saying beautiful in quotes.
1: Yes.
0: Because it was definitely very ugly, but it cut off Planned Parenthood from receiving federal Medicaid reimbursements. And that decision affects over a million patients across the country, including over 125,000 just here in Orange and San Bernardino counties. That is a big chunk of folks who are being affected by this.
1: Yeah.
0: And as a result of the defund, patients most in need of affordable care increasingly face an impossible choice of scrambling to pay more for essential care like cancer screenings and STI testing, navigate a worsening chaotic healthcare system to find another provider, or simply go without care entirely. And more than half of our patients rely on California's Medicaid, which is Medi-Cal. Of course, California loves to put Cal in the back of everything for reproductive care. And then, of course, defunding us devastates access for low-income communities and overwhelms an already broken healthcare system. The forced closure of our... This, of course, in turn caused us to forcefully close our primary care practice, Melody Health. So for, like as I mentioned, Planned Parenthood is split up into affiliates. So every single affiliate, of course, provides reproductive health care, but some also are able to provide primary health care. And so we were able to provide primary care for a while through Melody Health. But since we weren't getting reimbursed for any of the services that we were providing, it just wasn't financially...
1: sustainable.
0: Yeah, financially. Well, I mean, regardless, none of this is financially sustainable. But, we just, like, weren't able to...
1: maintain that.
0: Yeah, to maintain that with the defund.
1: Of course.
0: Yeah, and so we did have to close our primary care practice. I believe it was late last year, which resulted in 13,000 patients left without a provider, of course, facing uncertainty and disruption. Something really special about our particular affiliate is that if you call into the health center today, you can get a same day or next day appointment. I'm assuming that still stands true. Hopefully it does. You are able to either go in immediately on the same day or the day after to get the care that you need. And at Melody Health, you were able to get an appointment within a week of making that appointment. Of course, it's primary care, so it takes a little bit longer. But I mean, a week is great. Personally, I have to wait about a month before I'm able to get an appointment at my primary care doctor. It's crazy. And so of course, like, community health centers are already overburdened and already like don't have enough resources to be able to care for the existing community members. And so for them

0: to be able to, so to accommodate an increasing amount of folks is definitely, I'm sure, taking a toll on their health centers as well. But of course, STI rates are still rising in our community. But with funding at risk, thousands could go undiagnosed and untreated, causing unnecessary suffering, further spread, all due to political polarization. And the provision blocked us from receiving federal funding from Medicaid for services that we provide. We're still enrolled in the federal Medicaid program, so we're still required to see these patients, which of course intentionally creates a structural imbalance that results in unsustainable financial losses for Planned Parenthood providers all over the country.
1: Yeah.
0: And of course, we're fighting back. A lawsuit was immediately filed a few days after a few days after HR 1 was signed, and for a time the lawsuit paid off, but that temporary pause was later lifted, and it's still like deemed enforceable, so we're not getting any reimbursements at the moment.
1: Mm-hmm.
0: But the defund was only set for 1 year. Within HR 1, it specified that the defund was only for a year, and that is set to expire on July 3rd of this year, July 3rd or 4th. But yeah, it is set to expire, so hopefully we're able to get our reimbursements back in line so we can continue providing care to the community.
1: Yeah.
0: And luckily, our state champions in the legislature have definitely been protecting Planned Parenthood by passing Senate Bill 106, which was passed in February, and it's a state appropriations bill that provided emergency funding for essential family planning services provided to Medi-Cal and family packed patients by reproductive health providers defunded by HR 1, because Planned Parenthood wasn't the only provider that was targeted by the provision in the Big Beautiful Bill. They can't explicitly say we're defunding Planned Parenthood because it's going against like a private entity.
1: Mm-hmm.
0: But the way that they wrote the legislation made it so that essentially only Planned Parenthood and a select number of other health centers and healthcare providers were targeted.
1: Wow.
0: So yeah.
1: Thank you for that wonderful recap of the most...
0: little recap of what's going on.
1: Yeah, the most recent sort of time stamp on this timeline I have.
0: Yes.
1: That's very... yeah, most recent, very relevant, and...
0: yeah.
1: We need to organize. So, I feel like we've talked about the negatives. What are... because in the show we have like positive side effects and negative side effects of like whatever we're discussing. So one positive I wanted to bring up is that we kind of talked about it, how we're able to reclaim a lot of this autonomy.
0: Mm-hmm.
1: And even if we are in sort of a legal standstill, there are so many organizations that are aiming to spark conversations about these issues, which demonstrate power and solidarity that can be found in community organizing and in relationships with others when we are in community. So we always have like the Planned Parenthood. Thank you for being here.
0: Of course.
1: We had the Black Mamas Matter Alliance, Center for Reproductive Rights, Reproductive Freedom for All, Sister Song, which you brought up. And Latinas for Reproductive Justice. These are just like a short list of so many organizations that are available to facilitate these conversations and create solutions for these current issues that we're facing, and also have conversations to reclaim that autonomy that was left out, that wasn't considered in historical events, and now we're in a place where we can actually do that, and that's so cool.
0: Definitely. I totally agree. I love all of these organizations. They all have such a special place in my heart. They all do, of course, like such similar work, but in their own way and in their own also like culturally relevant way as well, like organizations like Black Women for Wellness, organizations like California Latinas for Reproductive Justice have such a, like, because that cultural shift is also needed.

0: now in a lot of cultures, even I guess like American culture now, it can be seen as taboo, but they're really leading on reframing that, those conversations, and reframing the way that access is seen and bodily autonomy is seen, which is definitely something that is very, very admirable and very special and amazing to be able to see.
1: Yes. And then, yeah, thank you for Pap smear, just because like it's so...
0: Yeah.
1: And I was really scared to get on birth control because I grew up Catholic, and I learned that was like not what you're supposed to do.
0: Yeah.
1: And then the doctor was like, well, you kind of need to take it. And then I had a whole like crisis because I was like,
0: what are you?
1: But you said I couldn't. And then, no, but I'm on it. Yeah. And we're good.
0: Yeah.
1: That's just a side, that's a side quest for a different time. And there are also so many different ways to get involved. Yes. There's, we have canvassing.
0: Yes.
1: I know that Planned Parenthood, is it OB? I always forget the acronym. But y'all just, I saw a few newsletters ago sending out postcards.
0: Yes.
1: Yes.
0: Oh my gosh. Thank you for bringing up the postcard campaign. So we're actually wrapping it up this week. So
1: that's awesome.
0: Yeah, but I'm sure that we'll do it again for the midterm election. But with our, a lot of our efforts, of course, we do a lot of federal advocacy, state advocacy, and educate the community. But a big part of the work that we do is also get out the vote work, which a lot of people are like, you know, what does Planned Parenthood have to do with votes, voting? Well, I mean, clearly it affects the our services directly. So
1: political is personal.
0: So we kind of got to do it.
1: Yeah.
0: And so as a part of Planned Parenthood of Orange and San Bernardino counties, we do have a political and advocacy arm who is the Community Action Fund of Planned Parenthood of Orange and San Bernardino counties. Try to say that three times quickly.
1: Yeah.
0: And so this political and advocacy arm it operates under as a 501c4. So we're able to make endorsements. We're able to for any elected official who is seeking office, we're able to make endorsements. We're able to support campaigns, specific campaigns, opposed to under our Planned Parenthood of Orange and San Bernardino County's specific arm, which is a 501c3, not a charitable nonprofit. Mm-hmm. We are only able to just tell people to vote and like remind them to go out and vote, but we're not able to tell them, or we're not able to recommend a certain vote for a certain person.
1: Gotcha.
0: But essentially our like, so yeah, register, go out and vote, and check out our voter guide. We do have our voter guide on the Community Action Fund website. So you can definitely just look us up, Community Action Fund, and you will find our website online, and it's right on the first page. Go to the voter guide, and you'll be able to see the voter guide for Orange and San Bernardino counties. And if you're a part of a different, and if you live elsewhere, for example, Los Angeles, they also have a voter guide as well, and so you can check those out. And all of these individuals that are listed in our voter guide are people that we have different committee, our electoral committees, as well as some staff members have interviewed, and everybody who interviews initially has to score a 100% on a questionnaire that we send them, that they like a questionnaire that is their applicant. Then they're interviewed, and then the decision is made by some of our leadership. And if you haven't heard yet, Planned Parenthood Affiliates of California, which represents the 7 Planned Parenthood affiliates here across the state and operate across 100 health centers across the state, announced an endorsement for governor. Am I allowed to talk about that?
1: You can.
0: Okay, yeah.
1: We do need to start wrapping up because we have the next show, but you can quickly announce that, and then we'll wrap it up.
0: Alrighty. So we announced our endorsement for Javier Becerra for Governor of California. Yes.
1: Yes. And with that said,
0: yes. He has spent his entire career fighting for us in Congress as Attorney General and as the U.S. Secretary.

0: Perry of Health and Human Services at every level of government. He's been really at the forefront of protecting abortion access, defending patient rights, and expanding reproductive health care. So, of course, now more than ever, we do need a governor who deeply understands what's at stake for reproductive health care access in California and has a proven track record of fighting for patients and providers. Becerra really is the most steadfast champion that we need to, that we need and deserve this critical moment. So, yeah.
1: Yeah.
0: Exciting stuff.
1: So that's,
0: of course,
1: everyone
0: vote by June 2nd.
1: Yes.
0: Your ballots are probably already either already in your mailbox or on their way. So make sure you grab that from your mailbox, fill it out real quick and send it right back.
1: Yeah. Awesome.
0: Exciting.
1: Okay. Have a Alrighty. Wonderful Friday, everyone.
0: Thank you so much for having me, Bree.
1: Thanks for coming. Appreciate it.
0: And Alrighty.
1: Then, yeah. Everyone have fun.
0: Yes.
2: 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Then come to the next Chapman Radio guest speaker event. 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

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Welcome back to our show. It is Friday, May 8th at 10:02 a.m. and you're listening to Pixel Beats. So this is our second to last show. My name is DJ Crystal and my co-host DJ Chloe is running late, but today we're going to be playing Stardew Valley OST. So I'm sure all of you guys have heard of Stardew Valley before. Stardew Valley is the ultimate cozy RPG game, I would say. You basically play as a corporate worker who inherits their grandfather's old overgrown farm plot. They're armed with hand-me-down tools and a few seeds, and that's it. And you move to some place called Pelican Town to start a new life. You spend your days farming, fishing, mining, or befriending or marrying the local villagers there, and it's very famous for its relaxing pace and the fact that it was created by one person only. His name is Eric Barone, also known as Concerned Ape. So I have a few fun facts that I prepared. However, I'm going to be starting to play some music. Our first song is going to be obviously Pelican Town to introduce us to the Stardew Valley OST. Hope you guys are having an amazing Friday and enjoy.

Alright, that was our first song called Pelican Town, and let me just tell you guys a fun fact about this game. Eric Barone, the creator of this game, spent 4.5 years working on the game alone. He did all the programming, wrote the story, drew every bit of the pixel art, and most importantly, composed every single track of the music. Isn't that kind of crazy, guys? I actually learned this fact when I took Intro to Game Industry, I think. It was a very easy and fun class. So if you guys ever need an elective to take and you're interested in video games and stuff like that, you should definitely take this class. I forgot the professor's name. I'm actually so horrible. But I remember him saying that his wife worked for Blizzard, I think, which are the creators of Overwatch, and I think that's pretty cool. And he had guest speakers from people who works at big major game companies come over and talk. And I remember the class had no assignments, no tests. That was the greatest part of all. And he always brought his cute dog, I think his name is Sadie, to class every single week. And that was super cool and super cute. So, our next song is called Spirits Eve Festival. Let's go!

Okay, that one was Ghost Synth. This next one is Distant Banjo. And for this one, it's about a minute and a half long, and like the next three songs are also a minute and a half long. Enjoy!

right now we are currently, I guess, cramming for our test in like 30 minutes. This next song is called Tropicala.

0: Okay, that one was our last song. We are now gonna go take our test, I guess.
1: Yay! Bye, guys. Tune in next week.
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0: This is DJ Abby Sheffin.
1: Huh? I'm be hella mean. I'm be so mean.
2: This is Bronny Beats.
0: And DJ Lomers 15.
3: Okay. And you're listening to Three Bitches No Brain.
4: What are y'all doing? Not well, bitch.
5: Not fucking well, bitch. That's how I feel this morning because I woke up at 7. And then my tummy hurt really bad. And then I fell back asleep until 10 minutes before this radio show. Good morning, everyone.
6: Good morning. Wait, can people hear me?
5: Yeah, the
7: people can hear you.
6: Wait, I can't hear anything.
5: No, that's what happens on that mic. You can't, or that headphone. It's stupid as fuck.
6: Kai also can't hear.
5: Can our guest hear? Can you hear? You can say.
7: I can't hear.
5: Okay, you guys, technical issues.
7: Oh, wait, I can hear.
5: She can hear. So, fuck it. Let's get into our guests, because we do have two guests, but we're waiting on one of them. So, second guest will have a grand reveal. Miss Guest, what's your DJ name?
8: Kat.
5: Fuck.
8: Kat. Because I'm so nervous.
5: No! Don't be nervous.
8: They call me Kat.

0: K-Chap.
1: They call her K-Chap. You guys heard it here first. Do you have any experience in the DJ world?
0: I have no experience in the DJ world, clearly.
1: But you're kind of from the, like, you had your Miami stint.
0: I have my Miami stint. I've lived a lot of different lives, but this is my first time on a radio show.
1: Really?
0: And what a radio show to be on.
1: And this is...
2: the best radio show ever.
1: Well, let's talk about it for a sec. You guys, this is the first episode as an award-winning radio show. Bitches, thank you for voting for us. Who I was talking to Micah last night, and she said that she listens to us, and I really appreciate that. Huh? Bitches, we fucking won some shit on Wednesday night. Let's talk about it. I took a massive edible and pulled up to the fucking Chapman Radio Awards They had shitty pizza and Capri Suns. I said, where the fuck is the wine? Isn't everyone here basically 21? Yeah. So anyway, we did win for best social media account, which I feel really proud of because Abby and I kind of head that on. Yeah. And she's good. She's cute. Brooksy just sent me a text. Fuck, they know that I love Brooksy on a Friday. They know I love Brooksy on a Friday. Wait, our second guest is here. I'm going to run out and get her really, really fast. Do you see her? Okay, I'm getting our guest. Kaya, talk about what you're here to talk about today.
0: Well, I don't know. Cindy and I. Oh, I just spoiled the second guest. Is that okay?
2: No, I totally spoiled you as the guest.
0: Well, Cindy Postaway is approaching right now. We're gonna talk about creating.
1: Creating
0: your own reality. Hi, bitches. Thank you. Okay. She brought me an apple. Haven't eaten.
1: You're gonna stay here, Missy. Everyone is getting to hear now how this starts. Are we on? Can you guys hear me? Are we on?
2: I mean, my headphones just suck, so I don't know.
1: Okay, well, we're on.
0: You know.
1: All right, Sid.
3: Hi.
1: Here's your headphones.
0: Hi, Sydney.
1: Oh, here you go.
0: Wow.
1: Yeah, it's a process. We gone. It's going to be great. Okay, we were just discussing. Wesley just texted me that he also just got a Brooksy text.
0: Oh.
1: I love Brooksy. Okay, however... we were just discussing, my mic sounds so weird, but whatever. People love this show because we have technical issues for the first 20 minutes, basically. Basically, I sound weird right now.
0: I can't hear anything.
1: I can't either.
2: I also, is there, my mic wasn't on. Oh, okay, my mic's back on.
1: I can hear you better.
2: My mic's back, good.
0: I can't hear anything, but it's okay.
1: Huh.
0: Oh, wait, now I can.
1: Okay, good. And here's your mic.
2: Sid Vicious.
1: Hi.
0: Vicious in the house.
1: Introduce yourself to the listeners.
4: I'm Sydney. Senior creative producing major.
1: What's your DJ name?
4: Lucky, I don't know. People call me Vicious. Yeah. People call me Sid Vish.
1: Okay, DJ Vish?
4: DJ Vish.
1: Or DJ Sid Vish.
4: Can we curse on here or no?
1: Oh, yeah.
2: Okay. We've said some.
1: I've talked about my sex life on here. Okay. We call out a lot of names. First, last name.
2: Okay.
1: Fuck you. Who do I want to fuck you this morning?
2: Are we doing Op Central time?
1: At some point today, we're going to do Op Central.
2: You know, this is. I said this last week, and my number one op still hasn't changed from last week. Actually, I have two now. Anthony Parker and Smith Romney. You two are on my hit list.
1: They're on her hit list basically every week.
0: And then
1: we see them, we have a good time.
0: They're probably
2: I don't have a good time when I see them. I walk up and I'm trying to be all nice and then Anthony's like, Where's my charcuterie?
1: That's true.
0: Yeah.
2: And then Smith is sabotaging my
4: eat that, day. Honestly.
0: Wait, it's a big day. How is that gonna run into Griever pregame?
1: It totally is, because then you have to get ready.
0: 2:30 though.
1: To
4: 3:30,
0: you'll
4: be okay.
0: 2:30 to 3.
2: You'll be good.
1: You'll be so good.
0: Okay, 2:30.
1: I don't even get out of class till 3:45. We're gonna do a quick beat.
0: Quick beat.
1: I knew Sid would love that. Okay, so wait, before Sid came on, before we get into what you're talking about, I just need to recap Chapman Radio Award.
0: Yeah.
1: Because Three Bitches No Brain were the unofficial red carpet coverage, like Emma Chamberlain.
0: Mm-hmm. Yeah.
1: This was basically the Met. For nerds, basically. So at the Met for Nerds, it was Chapman Radio Awards. Three Bitches No

0: Green one, best social media account. And
1: period.
0: Abby Steffen. I went up there and I said, I said, thank you, Lisa Rinna. Abby and I were really proud. We texted our moms. Our moms cared a lot, which is weird, but they loved it. Then,
2: I don't know what that was. It was supposed to be AOK pizzas here.
0: Then, she's just having a good time over there. Then, Chapman Radio makes up one weird award, and we won the one weird award, which is best online beef.
1: But you're deserving.
0: Thank you. With Boats.
1: Yeah.
0: Fuck you, Boats. Boats Nation. I'm never sailing again. Boats Nation has hantavirus. Boats. The other podcast, Boats Based on a True Story, that's where hantavirus came from. You heard it here first. Boats equals hantavirus. All right.
1: It's not loud for me at all.
0: You can adjust the dial underneath. She fully just took the headphones off. She said, I'm going to leave. Kai, you can also adjust the volume. There's a little dial.
1: It's okay.
3: That was legitness.
4: Yeah.
0: Oh, God. So, anyway, we had a good time, and now we're here. So, yeah, Sid, this is... You guys are on the first episode back as award winners. So,
1: wow.
0: Yeah. But anyway...
1: I love hanging out with winners, honestly.
0: Like, I know, same. I know. That's why we knew you guys would want to be on winners. After we won.
1: Yeah. Well, I wasn't about to come on before. Like, no, I know. Remember when you asked me and I was like, no.
0: No, yeah. You said no. You said no because you haven't won anything
1: exactly.
0: yet.
1: Exactly.
0: Yeah.
5: Sid and I...
0: What are you and Sid going to talk about today?
5: Sid and I always say a win for you is a win for me.
0: Well, that's true. Well, because... That also, you know, the thing where it's like, my friends are like, oh, I'm ugly. And I'm like, I wouldn't be friends with an ugly person.
5: No, never.
0: Genuinely.
5: No, actually never.
0: Like, actually never.
2: Same.
0: No, but I say that with like, okay. La, la, la, la. But that's just supposed to be like, but I think you're beautiful.
5: Sure.
0: But
5: everyone's beautiful.
0: What are you guys here to talk about today?
5: Wait, what was our thing? I was like... Cindy and I love to talk about, like...
1: Oh, we love to talk about, like just, like existential shit. Like,
0: yeah. Okay.
5: Like, your thoughts create your reality.
1: Yeah.
0: That's true.
1: Basically.
0: That and, is like, very true.
1: Spirituality. We love to talk about, like...
5: We didn't think we were funnier enough to do anything else.
0: You both are really funny, by the way. But also...
1: You're like, maybe we should do something serious.
5: We're, like, trying to think of some funny banter we can talk about on the pod. And we're like, wait,
2: and it's Griever.
1: Funny? Are we funny?
5: And it's Griever. Oh,
0: we'll get into that.
5: I love Griever.
0: But I love that. Tell me why... Tell me why this is what you guys...
2: Oh, my dad is calling.
0: Besides wanting... Oh, about the car?
2: Yeah.
0: Oh, fuck. Are you going to answer on the... Are you going to answer on the live?
2: Yeah.
0: Okay, fuck. Wait, hold on. We're pausing. Ron's going to be mad about the car.
2: Hi, Dad. I'll call you back in, like, an hour. I'm on my radio show. You're live. But I'll call you back in an hour.
0: Oh, he didn't even say anything?
1: He's like, I'm live.
0: I forget
5: that... And it's 1111
0: I forget
5: numbers.
0: That Ron Braun is, like... He has shit to do, dude. He, like, doesn't want to fucking deal with your bullshit.
2: Yeah, he doesn't want to come tonight.
5: Is he coming? Should we talk about tonight?
0: Let's, we'll get into the topic later. Okay, you guys, this is a really massive day for, frankly, all four of us.
1: Yeah.
0: Fuck. And he'd fit there.
6: Fatality.
0: I wish I was wearing my Contra hat. Let's talk about it.
5: I almost got one today.
0: You almost?
1: Did you go?
5: I went this morning, but I spent so much fucking money at Disneyland yesterday. I was like, well, and by so much money, I mean, I bought a Dole Whip and a Starbucks.
0: Kaya?
2: I love Dole Whip.
0: Yeah, those hats?
1: We went to the bar. We had a cocktail.
5: No, we didn't go. Oh, we did go to the
0: bar. Those hats are going to leave. You have to get it.
5: One.
0: You have to get it. Wait,
1: oh my
0: let's
1: God,
0: talk
1: I was
0: about...
1: On, I was on... Wait, sorry.
0: No, tell. No,
1: I
0: talk.
1: Was on... It's a Small World. And this guy... sorry. And this guy goes... How much was your Contra hat?
5: Yeah. He yelled.
0: Wait, because you wore the Contra hat to Disneyland?
1: Like, of course.
0: Wait, how was Disneyland? What was the best ride, the worst ride?
1: Best ride.
0: Wait, no negativity
5: here.
0: Well,
5: Azul got soaked.
0: Favorite ride and least favorite ride. Oh, they showed me images last night.
5: They're so cute.
2: I wish images. I saw him last night.
0: Oh, I saw him.
2: Did I see him last night?
0: Yes, we hung around him.
1: Oh. Yeah, we love him.
5: He was kind of fit in.
2: I always
0: he was
2: forget
0: so cute.
2: When I see him because I get
0: because
2: too drunk.
0: His hair was wet. You guys.
5: Because he got wet on Tiana's
0: Because he
5: bayou
0: got
5: adventure.
0: On so wet on Tiana's shower. Bayou adventure. Maybe he showered. We don't know. But his hair was wet at the bar.

0: looked so good.
1: Yeah.
0: That's I said,
1: what I'm saying.
0: You should do that all the time.
1: Yeah.
2: Yeah.
1: Atul's constantly fitted.
0: Yeah. He is. Mm-hmm. What snacks did you guys have? Because what I do is I have a snack after every single ride.
1: That's what we kind of tried to do.
2: We kind of had a problem, though.
0: Yeah, what was the problem?
2: We had a problem where we left at 10:30.
0: Okay.
2: So we didn't get there till like 11.
1: Which wasn't our fault.
2: Which wasn't our
0: fault. I'm sure it was. I'm sure I know whose fault it was.
3: And I'm sure it was
1: probably
3: the...
1: Probably do.
3: I'm not going to name drop, but we all know who it is.
0: Leonardo Ribeiro de Brito.
1: Lau Burrito.
0: Yeah. Lau Burrito.
2: And we got there, and then we were like, fuck, like, we have to go on all these rides. So we went on all these rides, and then we were like, wait, we have to stop at the bar. So before you know it, it's like, what, 2 p.m.? We haven't eaten anything all day, but we're just going to the bar. So we just start drinking.
0: Wait, which bar?
2: The Olga's Cantina.
0: I've never been in. Is it awesome?
2: It was so cool. It's really great. It was really honestly. Cool. And, like, the drinks were too expensive, like, $20.
1: It's like a classic L.A. cocktail.
0: Yeah. Oh, wait, I need to go. Was there a long line?
2: No, the wait time was like
1: 25 minutes,
2: but you like go virtually.
0: Shut up.
2: And then you wait in the line, and I feel like we only waited in line for like 5 minutes. Like, it was pretty quick.
0: Oh, awesome.
2: And then we got in and we had a drink, and then we went on another ride before we got food.
1: Yeah.
0: No. Yeah. My favorite food at Disneyland of all time is the quesabirria.
1: Oh.
0: In San Francisco. Yeah.
2: We didn't do Park Hopper. Yeah. We just went to Disneyland.
1: I love a cheese cone.
0: Yes. Oh, that's why you guys got a drink there. Because I'm like, my favorite place to get drinks are California Adventure.
1: Yeah. Whatever it's called.
0: Fucking, I can get so wasted.
1: Yeah.
0: Also, I do bring in like water bottles of like wine, like white wine.
1: Mm-hmm.
0: Or a water bottle of vodka.
2: That's what Keith was telling me to do.
0: Oh, and because they don't track.
3: Keith would say that.
0: But the thing is, they truly don't trek. And my dad, whenever my dad and I go to Disney together, he's like, hey, let's bring some of that. I'm like, what?
1: I forget,
0: like, as a grown man, he's like, I can't do this sober either.
2: Mm.
0: So, yeah.
2: Yeah.
0: Yeah.
2: We're going in, like, 2 weeks.
0: You're going? Like, oh, yeah, you are. Yeah. Okay, you should do that.
2: Which is a huge deal, because my dad never wants to go to Disney. Never.
0: But does he want to?
2: He wants to. I called him, and I said, what if we go to Disneyland? I was expecting him to say no.
0: Yeah.
2: And then he was like, yeah, no, I want to go. And then I told my mom and my sister, and they were like, what?
1: It's that graduation effect. I'm getting everything I want these days.
0: Same.
3: I feel like everything bad is happening to me. But I just have really bad luck.
0: So does Abby.
1: But
0: knock on wood.
1: It all has to crash and burn before.
0: That's true. I think you're crashing and burning. And then because post-grad is going to like be the most.
1: Sometimes hitting rock bottom is great.
0: Yeah. I hit rock bottom last summer, so I think I, like, slowly am moving up, and now I'm coasting.
1: Yeah, love that.
0: But I, you know.
3: Like, when I woke up and my car was broken this morning, I literally was like, of fucking course.
1: Yeah, no.
3: Like, I was supposed to drive to Disco, like, Midnight Mirage tomorrow. That's not happening anymore.
0: Yeah. No. I'm driving. Are you going to said?
2: No.
0: Wait, that was a good.
2: That was great. I can do a really loud one.
0: Do it.
2: Yeah.
0: And you have to say that you're fine, but you're not fine.
4: You just can't get into it because they would never understand.
1: But it's okay.
2: Huh?
1: She's going to and Emmy.
2: I'm going to another DJ set.
0: Where? In LA?
2: Long Beach.
0: Oh, God.
2: On the beach.
0: With who?
2: And Emmy.
0: Who the hell is that?
2: German DJ.
0: You met this man? I don't want you going to that.
1: Paloma, like,
0: I don't want you going.
2: I just love him so much, and I know I'd be so sad if I missed it.
0: Whatever. Yeah, bruh. I'm wearing my AMC slippers. Kai's checking them out. Pinstripe.
1: Balls,
0: well, okay. I did get my toes done yesterday. I can never not giggle, tickle, laugh.
1: No.
0: I squirm in my seat. It makes...
1: I have to, like...
0: It gives me a visceral nether region reaction. Is that, like, a weird thing? But
3: yeah.
0: Something about... Well, yeah, Paloma. My toes and my feet tingles up my legs.
1: Oh, Paloma.
0: Well, that's, like, footsie, right? Like, people are into that.
3: There's a market for that.
0: I will sell photos of my feet online.
1: Post-grad.
0: Oh. Now. I'll do it now.
3: We tried. Like, in August.
0: That's actually true. Abby and Lauren tried. And no, there were takers, but the takers were like, what were they wanted them to do?
3: They didn't have my chopped Asian feet, and that's why it would have done better.
0: No, but Abby was getting requests.
3: Yeah.
0: And it was like, I want you to, it was like, say weird things, like... Put your feet in milk, like.
1: And you can make bank.
0: You can make a fuck ton of money.
1: I once knew this girl in Miami, and she did that, and she would make like $1,000 a week.
0: And it's like
1: $1,000 a post.
0: And here's the thing: it's like I'm not
1: condoning this.
0: But here's the thing: but I'm also not condoning it, and also not advocating for it because it's kind of like
2: do what you gotta do.
0: Your body's not in it at all. Your face isn't in it.
1: Yeah.
0: Your ass and vagina and boobs aren't in it.
2: Yeah.
0: It's literally your feet.

0: I love to get a pedicure. It's like pay for that.
1: Yeah.
0: Petty. Wait, why does it look chipped? No.
1: It's Griever.
0: Okay, back to Griever. So, Bronny, discuss the events of tonight.
2: Well, we have an itinerary.
3: Yeah.
0: We have an itinerary.
3: We have a day today,
2: guys. We
3: have
2: quite a day. 11 a.m. podcast.
0: 11 a.m. podcast. Like, this is a big deal.
2: Huge.
0: And then I have class for 3 hours.
2: Why do you have class on
0: you guys? And this class, let me fucking tell you, last week I got into a fight with another student, this man.
3: Oh, wait. Yeah.
0: He screamed at me. This junior yelled at me. I almost started crying. Wait, I said,
3: what does this cough button do?
0: I'm teasing. Oh, if you press and hold, it's like when you're taking a sip of water, or you're coughing or something. Yeah. So Kaya just took a bite of her apple, so she's in using the cough button. Yeah.
3: Wait, that's so cool. Okay, sorry.
0: So anyway, I'm genuinely afraid to go. And the only way that...
4: Here are your references formatted according to...
1: Sorry.
0: Oh my god, my headphones.
2: I love
0: fell
2: this
0: out.
2: Podcast.
3: I feel like this is just gonna be me like wheezing into the mic the
2: three
3: whole time.
2: Bitches,
3: laughing.
2: Three bitches, no brain.
0: That's what this is. And that's what's happening.
1: I have another op shout out.
0: Okay.
1: Another op shout out.
2: Go.
1: Heath Dunbar and Kaden for not coming on last week.
0: They didn't show up last week.
1: Aww.
0: Yeah. And Heath, shout out for being stupid.
2: Yeah.
0: And Kaden, shout out for having work today. Like, I don't know.
2: He's on that Bluestone grind.
0: Yeah, but get off of it. Like, what is happening to everyone? What is going on with everyone? No, I'm afraid to go to class. Skylar knows. Jack Hole, I know you're not listening to this. You have ruined me. And I said to him, oh my God, stop screaming. I'm hungover and I'm actively high because I did smoke a joint before class. So obviously I don't have the patience for that shit.
2: No.
0: Yeah. You would think that I would because I'm chill.
2: Right.
0: But I actually get crazier.
2: Right.
0: And then everyone else started giggling and then they were afraid of me. That class is so scared of me. It's all juniors and they don't like me.
2: Wait, is it Spanish?
0: No, it's a dodge class.
1: Isn't
0: creating
1: it
0: the series.
1: Like all juniors and then you, Skylar, and Teo?
0: Yeah.
3: Wait, why are you taking this? Is this like mandatory?
0: Girl, I gotta.
3: Really?
0: Yeah. And you, my script, my series?
3: Sure.
0: It's a fucking vampire series.
1: Is it erotica?
0: No. I wish it was. It's not. And it's like, I'm making it it originally was an hour long drama. And then I realized, oh my God, I'm not doing 60 pages of this bullshit. So as of right now, it's a half hour comedy.
2: Okay.
0: And I'm at page 15. Page 30 is due by next Friday, though.
3: It's okay. Done. It's senioritis.
0: I
3: senioritis.
0: Just can't get anything done.
3: No.
0: I fully had to, I'm casting this project and luckily we're not shooting for a while, but the director like kept being like, hey, tapes, which is like, okay, I am waiting on tapes, but I needed to compile them. And I fully had to just send him this text that was like, hey, I'm so sorry. Like, can I just do it tomorrow? Like, I've got a full free day tomorrow. Mm-hmm. And he was like, yeah, of course. And I was like, I want you to know, though, like, I'm prioritizing this, but I can't seem to get anything done. And I'm horrible with time all of a sudden. Like, my time management is insane. And luckily, he was like, oh, I don't care. It's so fine. Whatever. But I fully was like, I can't do anything.
3: Yeah.
0: Yeah.
1: It's hard. Same.
2: But tonight, we're doing lots.
1: Oh, yeah.
0: Do you guys know what you're wearing? I love that this is just, everyone listening, like, this is just the way the four of us talk. What are you guys wearing? Are we doing an outfit reveal? We're doing an outfit reveal.
3: Huh?
0: I don't know what I'm wearing, though. We're doing an outfit reveal. Sid.
1: There's
0: nothing to reveal. Sydney, it's your movie.
1: Yeah.
3: I know, but it's just like.
2: Sydney's always like a last minute and then like, it serves. And she gets ready in like 5 minutes.
3: Yeah, it's just hard for me to like.
1: I have to get ready right after this because I have a very strict down to the minute schedule.
3: Today.
1: Yeah.
3: Wow.
0: I'm not gonna get ready until 4 p.m.
3: Way too like. I feel like I'm type A, but like in getting ready, going out
0: is a little more lax. Maybe you are type B.
3: Maybe I am type B.
0: I'm a good mix. Yeah, let's talk about that.
1: I'm very type A.
0: Because Bonnie's very type A, but I think that there's a range.
1: Mm-hmm. Yeah, it's like OCD.
0: Because there's like an OCD type A, which like that's me. My sister. Yeah. That's you. That's my mom. I would say I'm a type A without OCD, and I have a little bit of wiggle room. Mm-hmm. But I'm also not type B, like, maybe I'm not going to shout them out. We got a few friends.
1: I don't think being type B is bad.
0: It's not just, bad. Okay, yeah, that makes it sound like it's bad. It's not bad at all. But I feel like sometimes people don't want to be, like, told, like, oh, you're type B or you're type A. Because there is like type A is like you're a fucking anxious wreck.
3: Sure.
0: But it's like no.
2: But that's like
1: I am though.
2: Yeah. Ends of each.
0: That's true.
3: You can be in the middle. Yeah.
2: Yeah, I think you're a middle.
0: I think I'm a middle. Kai, I think you're a middle too.
2: I think I'm a middle too.
3: I think
0: Sid, I would say that you lean a little more B.
3: Really?
0: Yeah. Or maybe you're middle.

0: You're middle, but a little bit more B.
1: When it comes to, like things I'm getting paid for, like work or like producing or stuff, I'm like super type A and like kind of anal. But like other things,
0: and maybe
1: like,
0: you're middle. Cause same. Yeah, it's like priorities. Enemy spotted. Yeah. Enemy spotted. Ring ding. Boxing. I know. Fuck.
2: Enemy spotted.
0: Leo Brito. What do you guys think he's gonna wear? Oh my god, a wife beater.
2: Wait, should we guess what everyone's gonna wear?
3: White beater and gray sweatpants. That's Let's my guess.
0: Leo. Suit. Leo, no, I'm just kidding.
2: Leo might wear the jacket, the black jacket with the red writing on the back.
3: Oh, that one.
0: That's cringe.
3: No, he shouldn't wear that.
0: But he might.
3: He totally will, and he totally shouldn't.
0: Wait, you guys, he is totally going to wear that. I actually can't see a world where he doesn't wear that.
2: No, he might dress up a little.
1: He might do like a black button
3: down, yeah.
2: Definitely on okay. the emo.
1: Something classic, probably.
0: Yeah. I know. My outfit is brown, I think. But maybe I should wear black or red.
3: Are you wearing a dress? Mine's black with white polka
1: dots. I know you're
3: wearing
1: a dress.
0: It's like a little brown. Okay, it's literally what Macy wore to hers, but the brown version. She wore that like kind of white pinstripe. It looks like a little romper.
1: That dress?
0: It's like a dress. Oh, yeah. But you know what I'm talking about. Yes. It was like a dress, and it was like form-fitting. But if it's the same one as mine, it's like a little, there's little shorts under.
1: Mm.
0: But I have that, but it's brown. But it's looks exactly the same. I might do that in some heels, but then I'm like, brown?
1: No, I love a brown.
0: I love a brown too.
1: I love a brown. I'm loving brown.
0: Brown
1: and pink.
0: For the steak. You're so tan.
1: You are very tan.
0: You got that glow. My God.
2: I'm trying to glow these days before I go out of the sun all summer.
0: I know.
3: Which crew do we think is going to have the longest speeches?
0: Probably Artemisia.
3: Yeah.
0: Wait, well,
3: I don't know.
2: Who's even screening tonight?
0: Who is even screening tonight?
2: Oh, Ian's.
1: Ian's, Eric's, and then.
0: Wait, which one's Eric's?
2: Flame Within.
1: Yeah.
2: Wait, tonight's gonna be awesome and stacked.
0: Same time thesis.
2: Same time.
0: The Flame Within, Artemisia, Griever, and Two Grad.
1: Two Grad.
0: Oh, God. I hate the grad ones.
2: Paloma.
0: No, I do. You guys, I don't hate them because I hate them. I just hate them because I'm bored because I don't know anyone who made them.
3: Yeah.
2: Anytime you play a sound like that, it's like blasting. But then I can't hear you guys talk.
0: Same. Computer, turn it down a little.
2: My whole talking this podcast could be definitely chopped. Like maybe people can't hear.
0: No, they can hear.
2: Oh.
0: No, they, totally. Hey.
2: How do I sound?
0: Great. You sound really good. Because
1: honestly, voice actor.
2: Voice actor, hire me.
0: My headphones are like the most, like they pick up.
2: Mine's just like.
0: Yeah, no.
2: Yeah.
0: Yeah, no.
3: Okay. But come hungry, too.
2: Okay, I always come hungry to your house.
1: Okay, I will.
0: I'm going to be so hungry. I'm going to come hungry and thirsty. Ooh, I love your nails.
2: Thanks, but I lost one. So I'm like, do I get them done before?
0: Are they press-ons?
2: No.
0: Hmm.
2: I don't even know where it is, actually. Sometimes I just find my nails.
0: Yeah, me too. Actually,
2: in a purse.
0: Mm-hmm. In a purse.
2: It's always in a purse because I try to save it for later.
0: It's in a purse, and when I'm in like a mood to pop them all off, it's at the movies.
2: Mm-hmm.
0: Uh huh.
1: Wow. It's this.
3: You know what? I'm sorry. I can't stand it when these people RSVP last minute, and they also
0: Who did it?
3: I don't know this girl.
0: Name
3: sorry.
0: Drop.
3: Like
0: name drop.
3: Ava updated your RSVP, bringing this random girl, Emerson or guy. I don't know. All I'm going to say is I bought my food and I accounted for
1: a certain
3: amount.
1: Yeah,
3: and
1: fine.
3: People piss me off.
0: Well, when they come in, make sure to tell them, hey, you can't eat.
3: Oh, I will. I'll be like, I don't recognize you and I don't think you can eat here.
0: I don't recognize you. Ooh, I'm so excited to see the cast.
2: I'm so excited to give everyone a group hug. Okay, I need to talk about group hugs.
0: Okay, please.
2: I love a hug. Like, I just always love to feel embraced. And yesterday, I was going for a group hug with people at Disneyland. And I go, yay, yay, yay. I open my arms wide, ready to receive. And everyone just stares at me.
0: Blatant. No.
2: And I'm what the And you know who the one person who hugged me was?
3: Athul.
2: Leo.
0: Oh.
3: Oh. Yeah.
0: Athul. Oh, okay.
2: But Athul would have.
0: But also Leo would.
2: Leo would, too.
0: But performatively.
2: Sydney and Vic left me there chopped and hanging.
0: Yeah, that tracks.
2: That tracks.
0: Sid loves a hug, though.
3: I can, I'm picture not a Vic's expression. Hugger. Vic was probably like...
0: No, you guys, hugger. I love a hug. I want people to touch me all the time.
2: That's what I'm saying.
0: In all the ways, too.
2: Okay, girl. Yeah.
3: I hate being touched.
0: I know.
2: You're one or the other.
0: You're either one or the other, and
2: I
0: am,
2: I know someone who, moderately likes being touched.
0: Yeah.
2: I

0: kind of though.
1: Kind of. I would say like Abby is a little like, but I will hug her. She's always kind of like awkward, but I will grab her.
0: Yeah. Mm.
1: Like, I know friends that won't go for a hug with me, but I know they wouldn't mind if I hug them. Which is like
0: me.
1: Skylar, Bronny, Donzis is always like, can you hug me?
0: Donzis
1: like,
0: is a toucher, yeah.
1: She loves a hug. Her and I are the same. I'm always like, please.
0: She's coming tonight. I'm so excited.
2: Yay. Aww.

0: God, I'm good. I got him really good.
1: What's up, guys? We back.
2: Let me finish my super quick story. basically, what I was going to say, I've been thinking about it. Just as a general FYI, people in Orange like listen to this radio show. So there are Chapman Radio has won numerous years like best college radio broadcast.
3: Let's go
2: in the nation.
3: Let's go Panthers.
2: Online, which is why we can curse, swear, no hate speech. No hate speech.
4: No hate speech. Never.
2: No hate speech. But I could say fuck ICE. Like, that's not hate speech.
1: That's just true.
2: Say yay ICE would be hate speech.
4: I agree.
2: And I can't say that. Can't say that. We do like to talk about all the ways that JD Vance could be. But I'm afraid of like saying anything too far because have you guys been seeing like people, what that girl got, he's like going to jail for like a WhatsApp message where she was like, I wish that our president was.
0: For a WhatsApp message?
2: She literally it's insane. Wait, oh, hold on. Let me pull this up. This is investigative journalism.
4: This is journalism.
2: Girl going to jail for texting about killing Trump. Okay. I'm not seeing what I was gonna say.
0: Did you guys see Devil Wears Prada too?
1: Not
2: yes.
1: Yet.
4: Wait, you have.
2: I loved it.
4: I loved it too.
2: I thought that not only was it a great sequel, it was just a fun fucking movie.
4: It was so fun.
2: And if it existed on its own, I would love it. Also, I like really loved the anti-AI whole part of it. Like, right? I was really high. So yeah. Maybe it wasn't. Was that
4: no,
2: part
4: no,
2: of it?
4: I liked it too.
2: Yeah. It was so
4: I liked the emphasis on like tangibility.
2: Yes.
4: Yeah. Through the film.
2: Yes. That was really nice. It was just also really sweet. I loved the soundtrack. The Gaga moment
0: costumes were great. Gaga was fantastic.
2: The only outfit I didn't like was basically anytime Andy was wearing one of those weird ties.
4: The necklace ties.
0: I didn't love the like headscarf. On that when she was like moving in her house or something like that.
4: Oh yeah.
2: I have zero memory of that.
0: Wait, I also was kind of tipsy, so I don't know.
2: I was incredibly high at taking photos of the screen like it was a concert.
4: I was fully sober.
2: I am finding it hard to be sober most days.
4: Really?
0: I'm high every single day. Two weeks from today.
4: I know.
2: Oh my God.
0: Does that make you have a
4: It's hard
0: for
4: me to
0: your
4: drink
0: stomach?
4: These days.
2: Yeah. Yeah.
0: Same.
1: Paloma, you haven't posted promoting the film yet.
2: I did post 2 days ago, and I'm going to post today.
1: Okay.
2: But I'm doing my radio show right now. I'm not on Instagram scrolling through Griever HQ. Okay, we have 10 minutes left. We're going to talk about...
4: That's it?
2: Aww.
4: No, love you.
2: We're going to talk about the two of you.
4: Can we go over? Can we not go over?
2: No. And I'm not doing
0: Sydney's
2: that today.
0: So eye roll. No one has mastered an eye roll like Sydney.
2: I know, I love it.
4: I love an eye roll.
2: You guys, can we talk about producing? Is this something that, Kai, I know you're going to continue. Sid, is this something you're going to continue doing?
4: Yeah, in a different light.
2: Okay,
4: yes.
2: Let's talk about it. Get into it.
4: Well, I'm not like, I have a job after college, so I'm not like going
2: this
4: into.
2: This is my agency girl.
4: This is my agency girl.
1: I'm so jealous.
4: To do what I

0: Yeah.
1: I just don't have a network to do it. So ideally it's like climbing the corporate ladder of like, you know, hopefully working at a studio one day.
0: Okay, love. Because
1: that's ultimately what I'd like to do. Yeah. Or like to hop from project to project, studio to studio. Yeah. Like, you know,
0: that kind of oversee and be an iconic executive. Yeah, I could exactly. see you doing that. I like big ass office.
1: Yeah.
0: Universal lot. Like parking spot. Yeah. Parking spot out front. Postal weight is written. S period postal weight.
2: Fits are going to serve.
0: Yeah. Or S period vicious. Because like you're so high up that like nicknames are like.
2: Oh, okay. Yeah. I love Sid that. Vicious. The people at CAA better start calling you Sid Vicious.
0: I know. My God.
2: That's the best nickname. Except it's an actual nickname.
0: No fraternization in the workplace. I learned that. UTI apparently really? Can't date anyone.
1: I don't know if you're supposed to, like... Yeah.
0: Okay. Cool.
1: Just in case.
3: So, thank you. Change yeah. of topic.
0: I'm not working there. this is a general overall of, like, you can't, like, in all lives, like, all companies, like, they don't yeah. want you to date people in the company, right? That's, like, a thing.
2: No, that's, like, a thing yeah. with the Dallas Cowboy cheerleaders. They can't yes. date football players.
0: Where does that come from? I don't really understand why, though. Like, I'm sure
1: there's been problems.
2: Okay, yeah. well, like, professionalism or something.
0: Yeah, they don't want you to, like, have sex in the break room.
2: Yeah, no,
3: I think
2: not.
3: That a lot of people are, like, oh, I would never, like, want to, like, date my boss or whatever. And I thought that, too.
0: Until
3: I had a job.
0: Jeremy Hutchins.
3: I don't know why she said that.
0: No, that's he's not looking true. Good lately.
2: Hold on, what is this sippy cup you have?
0: Oh, it's my giraffe cup. And it comes with a giraffe. Like, there's like a big giraffe head that you can put on, but I popped it off. No. I bring it to AMC and put icy in it.
2: I think my 9-year-old cousin
3: would
2: like eat that.
3: I have 20 million bug. Sorry, this is really random. I have like a 20 million bug bites on my foot right now, and it's pissing me the fuck off.
0: Oh. Wait, yeah, no, Jeremy Hutchins be looking good lately because Bronny was like, oh, you look at his Instagram, he looks kind of good. And I was like, no. But then the last he posted something, and I was like, oh, I would do that.
3: He better come to our grad party. He said he might. Actually, he never responded, but his producer and his best friend are, like, they said they're probably going to come.
0: Sid, do you want to produce for Jeremy?
3: I trained his producer.
0: You could do it. 600. What, does he do? What, 600 a week?
1: He's like a influencer?
3: Mm-hmm. Yeah, YouTuber.
0: He's like a
3: Mr. Beast cop out, fake out.
2: Whoa.
1: Oh, okay.
0: He's like a
3: $1 versus $100 million date.
0: Yeah.
1: Oh, sure.
3: Yeah.
0: Sure. Yeah. Yeah.
3: You
0: yeah.
3: don't want to ever.
2: Oh my God, my sound literally just clicked in. Wait. Sorry.
0: Wait. Now you can hear everything.
2: I can hear myself.
1: Like 5
2: wow.
1: minutes left.
0: Holy yeah. Shit. It's really nice. Everything. Wait.
2: Why
0: yes.
2: did it just happen?
0: Huh.
1: Okay. But Kaya's big producer over here.
0: And I love that for you.
1: Yeah.
0: And this is just what you're going to do.
2: I feel it in my bones and to my gut.
0: Do you think you could be like
2: I have that intuition.
0: Yeah, you do. You going to make your own production company?
2: Maybe one day. I'm thinking about it.
0: I think
2: but
0: you
2: like
0: should.
2: Not yet.
0: Not
2: I
0: yet.
2: I need to just like okay. produce a bunch of like cool. Oh, sounds.
3: If you do,
2: again.
3: Can I be head of events?
2: Dude, fuck yeah! Everyone can work. Yeah. I just want everyone to be happy and.
0: Well, and this is the best lovely. Part about Dodgers. Like, these are the people I want to work with.
2: Yeah, fully.
0: Well, and not everyone, but there's a good amount of people here that I'm like. If I had an idea for something and I'm like, I want to write this and cast it, like, I'm not going to go to an outside producer. I'd be like, okay, who are,
1: yeah.
0: let me meet with Kaya, Sid,
3: not Anthony,
0: XYZ,
1: yeah.
0: of people that I've worked with before and fucking loved working with them.
1: Yeah. yeah. I think that's it's the best so awesome. Part about the school is like, you get to
0: me
1: make
0: too.
1: Mistakes and you get to like meet people who like you work well with and who you don't work well with.
0: Exactly. You
1: and,
0: learn
1: like,
0: a lot.
1: That. You learn a lot and you find like traits about yourself that you didn't know.
0: Yeah. And you also learn how to like. There's a lot of times where you just, like, work and work and work. And I feel like now we're at the level where you can be a tiny bit more selective.
3: Mm-hmm. Mm-hmm.
0: And actually, well, actually, not even a tiny bit, a real amount selective because we're about to graduate. And, like, this is our life now. So, yeah, like, Graham Ross, like, credit me. He did, actually.
3: Actually, I think it's time for everyone to give a shout-out to one person. My shout-out is to my future roommate. Love you, bae. Brent Stefani.
0: Aww, we love Brent. Anything you want to say about him besides you love him?
3: He's just great. Like, he's also just, like, we're on that same vibe of, like, work vibe.
2: I love
3: like,
2: him.
0: He's, yeah.
3: He's good at getting shit done, and I also... love getting shit done.
2: I love yeah. that you guys are living together.
0: I know. It's going to be an awesome.
3: We're going to host like monthly like dinner yeah. parties.
1: And that's
3: like,
1: what I'm
3: going
1: to look forward
3: books.
1: To.
3: Yeah.
0: Same.
2: And that's why I'm going to be your neighbor.
0: My shout out today. Oh God. I really have not much to be grateful for.
2: God damn it. Chloe.
0: No, I'm just kidding. My shout out today is...

0: Oh my god, this is so embarrassing. Well, I have so many in my head, but I'm trying to figure out who. No. Fuck it. Skylar Cutter, man. She is
1: so cute.
0: My bright little light at the end of this tunnel, for real. Like, she is just so cute. She drove us to this today, and she was so confused about how to get here. And
2: girl, same.
0: She doesn't really. She's just so cute and perfect, and I can't wait to go home and give her a hug.
1: Oh,
3: hugs.
2: Oh, I love that.
0: Spread I love her. Hugs. Her skin is so soft.
2: Yeah.
0: In our grad photos, her legs were so tiny for some reason. It looked like they were melting.
1: Yeah.
0: Our photographer was kind of weird. So for some reason, her legs are really tiny. But I love that for her. And yeah, I can't wait to get really drunk with her later.
2: Yeah, boom.
0: Yeah. And the last thing is...
1: Oh, Sebastian Caughan.
0: Oh, I'm sorry. That's my real shout out. Sebastian Caughan. He bought me a drink last night.
1: And he bought me a drink too.
0: Oh, he bought me, Wesley, Abby, Bronny drinks.
1: And then Lars.
0: And then Lars bought his own. And he was like, bro, I owe you one. And Lars was like, why? But Seb was like, thank you for all the work and stuff. And I was like, okay, thank you. Like, he's so sweet.
3: He's
0: okay.
3: So sweet.
0: Skylar, really nice. I'm taking back your shout out. So wait a Seb. Kaya, shout out time.
3: I'm going to shout out. I'll shout out Cindy and I's new roommate, Skylar Poily.
0: Okay. Oh. Wait.
3: Next year.
0: Didn't know this. I'm excited for this. Yeah, I love her. Yeah,
3: and our old roommate, Natalia. I guess she's our current roommate. Old.
0: Wait, what area? Have you guys found a place yet?
3: To the old and to the new. Los Feliz.
2: We're walking. Yeah.
0: Yay.
2: Los Feliz Echo Park.
3: Skylar Poily, I love you. Hard working, funny ass person.
0: She's just a fun girl. I love her.
3: She's just the greatest to be around.
0: She also was really good at checking in.
3: Great at checking
0: in.
3: She'll
0: text me when I'll post on LinkedIn about something and just be like, hey, congrats. And I'm like, thank you.
3: Yeah.
0: That's sweet.
3: And you know when you're freaking out and then you just talk to someone and they're like, it's not that deep. And you're like, yeah.
0: That's her.
3: Honestly, yeah.
0: Who? You're going to tell your grandma? I don't know.
3: Probably.
0: Pick someone the listeners fucking know. See, it's hard.
2: It's hard. It's everyone's just so awesome.
0: Mm.
2: Shout out. Saw him last night. Will Huddleston.
3: Oh, my God. Great pull.
0: Oh, I love him.
2: Great pull. I love him so much.
3: I love him, too.
2: Dearly.
3: He was just a ray of sunshine, that one.
2: Every time I see him, I'm like, wow.
0: I'm always happy. I'm always happy to see him. And he's coming tonight.
2: He's such a chiller.
3: Literal chill.
0: He's coming tonight.
2: He is coming.
0: He's so tall.
2: And everyone's coming tonight.
0: He reminds me of a dinosaur.
2: I know.
1: On that vibe, shout out Shea Ruby, too.
2: Yes.
3: Oh, yeah.
2: Daddy shout out.
0: She's so cute because she seems I want you to know, because living, I had a moment with her yesterday where I was like, what closet? What are you doing? I had a moment yesterday where I was like I remembered what it was like to live with her because she's such a chiller, but she's also a really anxious person. I don't think people know that. We were in class. She was fucking bouncing off the walls. And I was like, what's wrong? She's like, I'm so anxious right now. And I was like, I remember this.
3: Aww.
0: And I love her. I love
3: her
0: so much.
3: She's so sweet.
0: She's so perfect cute, girl.
3: Perfect.
2: Love you how guys. I didn't talk about any of what.
0: No.
3: You can't create your own reality.
2: Yeah, exactly.
0: Cool. And you know what? Manifest, journal it, incense it.
3: Incense
0: full moon
3: it.
0: Was last Friday, and I did a lot of journaling.
2: Meditate.
3: Yeah, I was on my period full moon.
0: Wait, that's good, right?
3: Yeah, that's great.
2: Yeah, that's
0: good. Ooh, the blood is flowing.
1: She's a witch.
3: I'm low-key on my witchcraft.
0: I love it. Kai and Sydney.
3: Thank you guys.
0: Thank you guys for coming.
1: Thanks for having
0: this
1: us.
0: This was our penultimate episode. Final episode.
2: Is this
0: our
2: the last one?
0: What? Final episode is next week.
3: Okay.
2: Oh.
0: Penultimate.
3: I'm I feel like we didn't do that great.
0: I know.
2: Fuck. What a terrible
0: final episode is next week, bitches. Who knows what's in store later on? I'm never not going to pick up this mic again.
2: It's so
0: let's talk about it.
2: You guys are the best.
0: We love you guys. Bow, bow. ASMR.

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2: Damien, I have a confession.
3: Don't bother. I already know.
2: What? How could you possibly know?
3: Because, Elizabeth, it wasn't Michael you were talking to last night. 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

0: Hi everyone, this is DJ Safartna, and wait, is my mic? Oh, sorry. And we are back with another
1: amazing episode of Who?
0: Yeah.
1: And my mic was off. No,
2: it's on.
0: Bro, okay, we're all scattered because we just took an OChem exam.
1: That was really
0: and we're
1: really
0: all really tired.
2: Mm-hmm.
0: But actually, on Wednesday, Who Farted won an award for best show name.
1: Yes!
3: Yes!
0: Yes! Dude!
1: Actually, I was really, really happy that we won.
0: What?
1: Screamed into the mic. Bro, actual audience ear rape. Anyway, we were really, really grateful for everyone's vote. Definitely wasn't expecting anything, right, guys?
0: Yeah, actually, we were like, that's us for every award.
1: I was like off my chair ready for every award.
0: Oh, did anyone hear that? We actually have a special guest.
1: Special guest?
0: In the studio today.
4: Oh, hello.
0: I'm not gonna lie.
2: We have senior
0: artists. We're taking it easy today.
2: No,
0: just to say the least.
2: We're lazy.
0: Yeah.
2: Unfortunately.
0: Here's our amazing sweeper, by the way.
1: Best sweeper award.
0: Ew, what's that smell?
2: Is that you?
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6: Who Farted?
1: And catch up on what happened since.

I'm DJ Farkil, and that was DJ Alex's shit. Next up, we have a Big Bang song. This is my shit.

0: My bad, y'all. I love Big Bang, but this is actually my shit. Let's hear Slater. There's an ad, sorry, you guys. How are your days?
1: So good.
0: Thank you, Safartna. There's another
2: awkward
0: ad.
2: Awkward.
0: Thank you, DJ Alex.
1: Sorry.
0: Caitlin, your mic isn't even on.
3: Oh,

0: I'm DJ Farkill, and that was my shit, Crank It by Slater. Or Crank, sorry.
1: And now we're going to move on to the craziest shit of the week. Does anyone have any stories to share?
2: Crazy, crazy shit this week. That was really cringy, but anyway, in Ochem Lab today, not today, I can't even call your hands.
0: My hands are literally Smurf hands, Avatar, dude. I used 4 drops of dye, and I was like, that should be enough, right? And
3: more than enough.
0: Yeah, it was more than enough. It was a really dark, dark blue slime. And Savannah, I just made it on the lab bench counter.
1: Safarno, sorry.
0: We made it on the lab counter. And, like, it got so messy at one point. But
1: for
0: like,
1: you.
0: Yeah. It was clean afterwards. Like, it wasn't even dyed either. So, yeah. Like...
2: Oh my gosh, that reminds me of like literally in high school, the day before AP Bio test, my friends and I brought first off, we never paid attention in that class and we sat in like the very back. Our teacher also did not care about anything we did, but we just like brought a gallon of glue, poured all of it onto like our like table, what? And we're just making slime in like the back of the class. Like, and our teacher didn't notice because after AP test and after our final, we're like, hey, so like, did you ever notice when we made slime in the back of your class? And he was like, you guys said what? And we're like, oh, okay, never mind. This guy
3: you
2: just does not
3: have
2: know.
3: Told him.
2: No, it was funny.
1: Bro, in high school one time, I think I was a junior in high school, and me and my friends were like, bro, like, let's just go eat and then make slime at like so-and-so's house afterwards. And there's like pictures, and I'm like the happiest I've ever been in my life, like in a very long time. I'm like smiling because you have like a huge bubble on the table, and I'm just like laughing.

0: Wing my asshole.
1: Yo, in this lab, we're not even supposed to make slime. We're just lucky that we gotta use glue.
0: Wait, yeah, okay. Farkil and I are lab partners, and our lab ran out of PVA, so we got to use glue. So we got to use actual
2: ever. Like, his thing was like green and like just like gel.
0: Yeah, that's how gel. It was for everybody. Like, you can't even stretch it. But yeah, Farkil and I made it on the lab bench, and that was really funny. His hands were blue all day.
1: Yeah, and we're like supposed to use varying concentrations just to like show that we understand how it works or whatnot. And I was like, oh yeah, we did. Like, yeah, we added less.
0: Yeah, sure. Less food coloring.
1: Sticky and like.
0: Because yeah, I used one drop in my slime and it was so bright, and he used four.
3: Oh wait, yeah, we only. When me and DJ Finnafar put it, we only put like half a drop and it was already really pink.
0: Yeah.
1: Yep. Another crazy shit. We got hacked yesterday somehow.
0: Oh my god.
4: I was so sad. I thought our account was gone forever.
0: DJ Alex, what do you think about Who Farted being deactivated for like a good...
5: Oh. Best hours of my life.
4: Oh my.
0: What the heck? Kicked. Oh my god.
6: He was like giggling when we were like stressed out about it.
0: He was like, yes, yes. I got that.
1: Yeah, I wonder who would have done that. Like, how do they even, I don't know. Is it like linked with Canvas or something?
4: Wait, Loki?
1: Okay,
4: Was it?
0: Bro, they accessed Canvas through Who Farted?
4: No, like, because... My Chapman email is linked to like the Chapman Apex one, and then like that's why.
6: But then when did they?
0: But then how would they get it? Like, that means you can hack Canvas if they have to use like
4: okay,
0: your.
4: Never mind. Like, just wait. Scratch that.
1: Oh yeah, we won an award.
4: That was the first thing we talked about.
1: Yeah. That we like screamed really loudly.
4: Yeah.
0: Oh, you actually, yeah. Just
1: no,
0: for
1: it was
0: you.
1: Collected.
4: That's so funny.
1: But yeah, we worked really hard on that show name, you guys.
4: We
1: and
4: truly did.
1: Really
4: we did.
1: Brought it all together. And he was like the backbone of that name, and he was like, "Oh, if we win, guys, I'm not going up there." But I'm like,
0: "You have to.
1: You yeah. did that."
0: DJ Modifart is the core of Who Farted.
4: Exactly. He doesn't want to admit it though.
1: Thank you to staff though and everyone.
0: Do you have any words to say, DJ Modifart?
5: No, I was just playing Roblox until I think they saw my username, and then yeah, that's it, and it just became Motofart, and now it was DJ Motofart, and now it became Who Farted, which is not expecting that.
0: Oh, right. That's so good though.
1: Yeah.
3: Anyway,
0: I think we're gonna move into our next song, and I'm DJ Safartna, and this is my shit.
3: Boom.

0: I'm DJ Safarna, and that was my shit.
1: We have another very special song for you from DJ Alex and I, our personal favorite, Touch You by Arnie Beach Club. This is our shit.

0: knowledge. If y'all know that, shout out y'all.
1: Oh my god,
2: that song during karaoke.
0: Oh,
2: now
0: nah, it's on now, Heartland.
2: Oh, just a little extra side note, during karaoke those two go all out for that song
0: because it's good. Okay,
2: yeah, it is a good song.
0: All right, we're actually gonna move into what we do on this podcast, and that's telling Am I the Asshole stories. So we have this one from Reddit. It's titled Am I the Asshole for Calling an Insecure Child Fat.
1: Damn.
0: Oh, okay. My 17-year-old female cousin. Oh, what? Okay, the person who's reading it is 17-year-old and it's a female, and her cousin is 12-year-old and a female. She recently moved houses and now lives a lot closer to me. She has been coming over to my house all the time to hang out. However, literally every single time she comes over, she insists on weighing ourselves on the scale, especially after a meal.
2: That's an issue.
0: No, okay. Counting, okay, yeah, that's not good. I used to be very self-conscious about my weight, but every time I decline, she's like, you're just scared to weigh yourself because you know you're 200 pounds or something like that.
2: Oh, what the heck?
0: Oh my god. She weighs 124 pounds while I weigh 127 pounds. However, I am over 5'8" while she's not even 5 foot. She always gloats about being lighter and therefore skinnier than I am and doesn't shut up about it. She never listens to me when I tell her to stop, and I obviously weigh more because I'm taller. I finally had enough and told her that I might be slightly heavier than her now, but in a few years my weight will stay the same and her weight will double mine, and she'll be bigger than she is now. Okay, damn.
2: <That's quite> funny.
0: She then burst into tears, sobbing and screaming, telling me she hated me. My uncle said she was only obsessed with weight because she keeps getting bullied for her body by her schoolmates and even her own mother. Wow. And she only brought up my weight because seeing that even someone as thin as me was 120 pounds plus made her more self-confident. I said it's not my responsibility to make her feel confident at the expense of my own self-esteem. Am I the asshole? I mean, low-key, yeah.
2: Hey, DJ Alex, what do you think?
3: What?
0: DJ Alex on the mic?
2: Oh, it's our guest star for
3: so
2: today.
3: So basically, I think yes. And that concludes this.
0: No, but like, this is interesting, actually.
4: I kind of think the little girl has some internal issues with like for weight, sure. Body image, and mm-hmm. stuff like that. But well, I really don't think... Though. I know, that's really upsetting, but I think the author, knowing that, like, making her, like, cousin feel, is it cousin?
2: Yeah.
0: Yeah, yeah.
4: Making her cousin feel better at the expense of herself is not good, but at the same time, she can handle it better and, like, help her rather than being, like, no, like,
2: yeah,
4: you're fine, I'm not, like, what the, like, you know what I mean?
2: Yeah, she's, like, a lot older, she's 5 years older, too, yeah. She should probably know better.
0: Mm-hmm.
2: Also it's on the parents too, I think, like if you know your daughter's going through that and like what is it, putting it out onto like others, like you should definitely have a talk with her. And also like you said, the cousin definitely should have been that older cousin for her little cousin and like handled it another way,
4: because she can boost her confidence 100%, like you know what I mean.
2: Yeah,
4: there's other ways of doing it. If you don't want to like weigh yourself all the time, you can just like help her and like make her feel confident without having to compare herself with mm-hmm. someone else.
2: Mm-hmm.
4: Yeah,
0: that's true.
2: All right.

0: All right. Okay, we've been low-key, like, spamming that.
1: I know.
0: All right.
1: Wait, what did the comment say?
0: All right. All right.
1: Okay, the top comment says, why are you being caressed?
2: Coerced.
1: I feel like Hamza, slushy news reference.
3: Thank you.
1: You're welcome. Why are you being
0: coerced
1: into something you don't want to do by a 12-year-old? That's the question you should be asking.
0: Okay, well, she probably feels bad. Yeah. Like, I don't know how to say no to her.
4: And it's like her younger cousin.
0: That's like an awkward situation, too. It's like, let's weigh ourselves, please, no. please. And you're like, no. And they're like, please. Like,
4: yeah.
5: Because I actually have, like, 12-year-old little cousins, too. I'm just imagining them doing that. I'd be like, no.
0: Like, no. But also, it's like, you don't know how the 12-year-old cousin acts.
5: Yeah.
0: Sorry. DJ Farland just... She quoted a TikTok that we were talking about yesterday. So, guys, I have a question for everybody.
5: No?
0: What would you do if crime was legal for a day?
3: Oh, I think I'd probably get a BBL.
4: What?
1: Wait, who said that?
0: Do y'all know that?
1: Send the reel.
0: No, if crime was legal. Not if you were gay.
1: Are you quoting the reference to or what?
3: No, this is just my...
1: Oh, really? Okay.
3: Authentic answer.
1: Oh, that's a good answer.
3: Oh, like, thank you.
1: I guess it's not bad.
0: Wait, Farkil, do you actually not know what we're talking about?
1: Okay, what's the continuation of that sentence?
0: That's it!
1: What is that from?
0: It's on a podcast. Is it with Lil Yachty?
3: Yeah.
0: Yachty? I don't know why I say it like that. Lil Yachty.
1: What, he said, what would you do if crime was legal?
0: Yeah, he was asking someone, and then the guy goes, probably get a BBL.
1: Yeah, that's what.
0: Yeah, and then he was like, no, like, if crime was legal for a day, not if you were gay.
5: Okay, let's just move on to the next song.
1: I know it, but it's not as good as Goat Vaccination Spot.
0: What?
4: Oh, Jira Goat Vaccination Spot? Day.
0: I thought you said go back to nation spot, and I was like, what is that?
1: Like, go back to nation?
0: Yeah, I was like,
1: go back to your
0: being
1: nation.
0: Racist?
1: Oh. That's not his speech.
0: Yeah, he was joking. He said it with a smile on his face. Okay, I'm DJ Safarno. This is my shit.
3: Oh, this is

Guys, we have a very special song coming up for you guys. If you know it, call in and let us know what's your favorite part. And let us know who the Indian on this show is.

0: Sorry guys, we're having trouble finding the actual audio.
1: So in the meantime, while you guys are waiting, so just try to guess which one of us is the Indian on the show. You know. Again, our names are Savannah, Finity, Caitlin, Nikhil, Watchin, and Ryan.
0: My name's Farkil, actually. And it's...
1: No, his DJ name is DJ Alex, but his name is Ryan.
0: You're talking...
2: Wait, I just forgot what I wanted to say now.
3: Oh, my God. that's Alex to you. What the heck? I don't know how I just forgot. I'm just like... I'm just very...
0: Yeah, you all heard our full names for the first time ever.
4: Can you sing the song we're trying to play?
0: Oh, we're trying to play. She wanna hang with an Indian. She wanna. How does the song even go? This is like the worst thing I've ever heard.
1: She wanna hang with an Indian.
0: Why is this? Why is this a thing?
1: Dude, just pull it up.
0: Call in and let me know. Dude, this does not look
1: that
0: like
1: it.
0: That
1: is definitely not it. Here, let me just find it. Hold on.
0: She wanna hang with an Indian.
1: Hey, wait, hold on, right here. Wait.
5: She wanna hang with an Indian.
1: Let me hear. Is this video?
5: She wanna hang with an Indian.
0: Wow.
5: Hang with
0: an
1: Indian. Okay. That's
0: don't you guys wanna hang with an Indian? After hearing that, well, these people all are.
1: All right. Wait, we have 2 minutes left.
0: All right, guys. I am the Indian. My name.
1: Oh, no.
0: My name is Nikhil Dodia. And I am the Indian on this show. Oh my God. Wow! Crazy. And all these lovely people are hanging out with me. Isn't that great?
1: Yay! Should we just do like ethnicity reveal right now?
0: Okay.
6: Oh yeah.
1: Wait, they're not gonna freaking.
0: Well, I guess if you go to our Instagram account.
1: Yeah, actually, follow Who Farted Bro, double H.
0: Yeah.
6: We did just get hacked, but it's back up.
1: I don't know if it was hacked. We just randomly got all logged out. I think.
6: And our profile picture is black.
1: Not anymore. I fixed it.
6: Oh.
1: Now it's us with our ward mogging.
6: Yeah.
1: Have y'all seen our mog edits?
6: You guys should go on.
1: If you have, call it if you have. Not anymore, though, because our show... Yeah, if you have 1 minute to call if you've seen our mog edits on Instagram.
0: It's pretty great, you guys. Well, it's been a blast. What didn't she say?
1: Yes, I would say Farkil.
0: What about our DJ Alex right here? Our very special guest.
1: Yep.
3: Oh,
1: that's like forbidden.
6: Yeah, you're not allowed to say
0: Yeah.
1: Okay, well.
0: Okay, so that's the last time you'll ever see DJ Alex.
1: This is our second to last episode.
3: On the other podcast.
1: Other?
6: Wait, you also White? Know you're not allowed to say enjoy on the show.
0: Oh, she just said it. You guys won't
1: see
0: her either.
1: You guys.
0: They're all getting banned.
1: Well, this is our second to last show. Hopefully everyone tunes in for our last show next week on Friday at 12.
0: We promise it won't be like slop like this one.
1: We promise it'll be so amazing because, you know, we have best show name.
6: Yeah.
0: Of course. All right. This is DJ Farkil.
6: This is DJ Fartlin.
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0: 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What's up, gang? Can we get a mic test?
1: Hello, hello.
0: Hello.
1: 1, 1, 1, 2.
2: Testing.
0: All right. Hey, everyone. Welcome to episode, 42.
1: 42. Wow.
0: Of From the Archives. I'm having other DJs on the show. So this is our good friend, DJ RS18,
1: RSA, Radio Stu 18.
0: Radio Stu 18. I don't know.
1: Either or. DJ Sam. Hi.
0: Sam in the house.
1: Hello.
0: So this episode is called Cool Kid because we're going to be talking about a bunch of Sam's childhood memories and just going through her list of songs. I'm super excited. We can just get right into the first one. This is Born to Run by Bruce Springsteen. If you want to talk about why you chose this song.
1: Yeah, thank you guys so much for having me. I've wanted to come on, and then they asked me last week after they had Nikki. I was like, shit, I don't want to ask. I'm like, if you have room, I would love to be in here. So yeah, thanks for having me. This is a really important song to me because my mom is like one of the biggest influences for music for me because my dad does not listen to music. My dad is like not in a bad way. He just has, I don't know. He's like has some hearing problems. So he's always like, music doesn't make sense to me. But my mom loves music. So I always grew up with her music taste. And she loves Bruce Springsteen, aka The Boss. Mm-hmm. And one of the first concerts I went to was Bruce Springsteen in Denver. And I really like this song. It's very, like, summery. Yeah. Oh.
0: Yes. Shout out to all the moms out there. I don't know if my mom is listening, but, hey, you know, it's Mother's Day soon. So I want to thank our moms for listening to the show or, you know, sharing stories. Because we've definitely shared stories from both of our parents before, like, a lot. So
2: that's what this show's all about. Sharing stories. You love her.
0: Yep.
1: I love you, Mom.
2: Give your mom a big fat hug if you can.
1: True.
0: Yes.
2: Okay. Well, so this one will be for the moms. This is Born to Run by Bruce Springsteen.

0: That was Born to Run by Bruce Springsteen. Thank you to the moms listening right now.
1: Shout out.
0: Yes.
2: Shout out the boss.
1: Yeah.
2: The boss. And our moms, who are also the boss.
0: Literally.
2: Yeah.
1: Yes.
2: We were having a really funny conversation during the song that started at Bruce Springsteen and then devolved to 100 Gex, which I think is like, that's very Chavin Radio core.
1: Yeah.
2: Yeah.
1: Esoteric.
2: Yeah.
1: Kind of thing.
2: And yeah, just fun fact, 100 Gex, they're neither siblings nor dating. I couldn't remember their last names, so I thought they had the same last name, but it's okay. Anyways.
1: Actually crazy. Yeah. Yeah, that's definitely a moment in my life. I don't know. Do you guys want, like, in order to understand this playlist and the, like, the thing, you have to understand, like, my life, journey, because I was a military kid, so I mm-hmm. moved around a lot. So, yes, okay, yeah. Myra and I, fist bump, yeah.
0: Yes.
1: We're the nomads of Chapman Radio.
0: God.
1: Yeah, so basically, my dad was in the Army for 26 years, and we moved around for his different assignments, but basically, to keep it short, I was born in Kansas, and then 2 weeks later, I moved to Arizona. I have to be really careful with this, because my mom's listening. I better not get it wrong. Okay, wait, I was born in Kansas, and I moved to Arizona, and then I moved to Belgium. Was I off?
2: No,

0: And then I moved to Illinois for a year to stay with my mom and her family while my dad was deployed. And then we were in Virginia. I lived in Washington, D.C. for a couple years. And then I moved to Colorado and did high school and a little bit of middle school there. And now I'm here in California. So we bounced back and forth a lot.
1: Yes.
0: But, like, all of these songs are, like, kind of in the different stages of my life and, like, the reasons why. And also the different technology I had at the time, which is important. I have some video games in here. But, yeah.
1: Yes.
2: Yeah. I feel like that's a good transition to our next song, which is by The Fat Rat.
0: I talk about this all the time. Mm-hmm. And for those of you who don't know, you definitely know The Fat Rat. Because if you were on the internet, if you're our age and you were on the internet, you remember the famous Fat Rat song. And I, like, literally, like, at this point, it's, like, once a week or every 2 weeks, I'll pull up Unity on my... And I'm like, you've heard that. I'll, like, tell someone about I love The Fat Rat. And they're like, who's The Fat Rat? And I'm like, you've heard this before. And they're like, oh, okay. And it happens every time. And, like, this intro starts and they're like, I haven't heard this. And I'm like, just wait. And then, like, they know it. But yeah, I got a Kindle when I was, I think it was right when I moved to Illinois, so I was in like third grade, and literally Kindle Fire. Okay, and I just really liked internet culture and stuff, and I discovered The Fat Rat. So I had a playlist on Amazon Music of like 7 The Fat Rat songs, and this one's my favorite one because of the female singer. I don't know. I just thought it was really cool. As like a, what, how old are you in third grade? Like 8?
1: Yeah.
0: Like, yeah. So this is lit.
2: That's so funny.
0: TBH. Yeah.
2: All right. Oh my gosh. This is Monody by The Fat Rat. Yeah.

0: The one in LA.
1: The Wednesday one.
0: It's fine. Anyways. It's fine. Okay. Anyways.
1: Who would you book in addition to the Fat Rat if you had unlimited money for your wedding?
0: There's this one really good Wallow song I like that like is like slow. It's like one of the songs they wrote when they were teenagers.
1: Mm-hmm.
0: And like that's kind of like I don't really like I'm not dating anyone, so I don't have like a like this is our song. So maybe I would change my mind. But that song by them is really good, and it's called Growing Old, and it's like I'm growing old and I'm changing, but would you change with me? And it's like a slow dance song. I don't know, but I don't know. My taste changes a lot, so.
1: I'd also be sponsoring OT1317.
0: Dude, stop. To do, I Don't Understand, But I Love You.
1: Yes.
0: That or,
2: Don't Wanna Cry.
0: Yes. Eddie yeah. 17. Oh my god, I don't play about 17, bro. Scoops. Where you at? Anyways.
1: Where you at? What about you, Myra? Who would you get?
2: Can it be like alive or dead?
1: Yes.
2: Kind of thing.
1: No rules.
2: Okay. Kind of random, but I was thinking Selena Quintanilla. I love her. She's my queen. And like genuinely, I think she has such a good voice for like a slow dance kind of song.
0: Very pretty.
2: Yeah.
0: Yeah.
1: Love.
0: Or the Fat Rat.
2: Or the Fat Rat, you know.
1: They can maybe do both. They can do a B2B.
0: We could get Laura, whatever her name is. She's got a beautiful voice.
1: Yeah.
2: Yes.
0: Yeah. Anyways.
1: All right, this next one. Nuke City 2 by C418.
0: Yes.
1: What's the story with this song?
0: This is also... a lot of the music from this is, like, Illinois. Like, that's, like, third grade, fourth grade, like, time. Like, I feel like that's very, like, what I became sentient about music, you know what I mean?
1: Yeah.
0: So this was what I was thinking about. When I got my Kindle, I also got Minecraft Pocket Edition for the first time.
2: Yay.
0: And if you know me, I love Minecraft. My roommate Sabrina and I, we have a Minecraft-themed room. I painted our skins. Oh, you haven't seen it?
2: No.
0: When you come for my birthday party. Okay. We have our Minecraft, real Minecraft skins, and then our real usernames on our door. And
2: that's
0: a bunch
2: so
0: of Minecraft
2: cute.
0: Stickers. Yeah, and I have a little torch and a little green carpet. But yeah.
1: Oh my god.
0: I have a brother, and he's 2 years older, and this was, like, when I lived in Illinois, we were really not, like, super close, but, like, I just remember hanging out with him a lot at that time, because our dad was overseas. He was deployed, so I just remember spending a lot of time with him, and we would play Minecraft. I think we might have had it on our PC, too, but we definitely had it on the Kindle, and it was, like, 2014, so, like, this was the Minecraft. Like, this was
2: the
0: like
2: peak Minecraft
0: the
2: era.
0: Diamond block, like beacon shit. Like that's the Minecraft era. And I was going through the Minecraft soundtrack, and this is like one of the ones which is like, I just remember being under the covers and like play and hearing the music. You know what I mean? So yeah, that big part of my childhood and today. Yeah,
2: love that.
0: Moog City 2.
2: Yeah. Oh, I love that. I always like, I'm kind of jealous of people that had Minecraft when they were growing up, because I didn't get into it until I was 20.
0: Really? Oh wow.
2: Yeah, because I don't know, I guess like not that I wasn't a gamer when I was little, but I think my parents knew not to give me games because I get frustrated really easily. So yeah, but I did have cousins that played Minecraft, so I kind of got to live vicariously through them. So yes.
0: And you're into it now.
2: And I am into it now. I love Minecraft now.
0: Enjoy it now.
2: Yes.
0: Beautiful.
2: Okay, let's get into Moog City.

0: That was Moog City 2 by C418. Moog. We were really experiencing that Minecraft feel again.
1: Minecraft beta.
0: I'm mooging it? Is that what
2: moog.
0: You said?
2: I'm mooging it.
1: Chat been moog.
0: Y'all mooging it? Chat, are you mooging it?
1: Yeah. Chat moog radio.
2: Chat moog radio.
1: Radio Moog. Hey. Anyone see that new radio dude fit?
0: Hey.
1: That was all I'm mooging to it. Yeah, I'm mooging. Only on Chapman Moog you. Moog out. Wait, that's kind of funny. Except no one knows the name of this song.
2: Oh, wait. You know what? It's we know.
0: If
2: it.
0: You know,
2: that's
0: you
1: all
0: know.
1: That Chapman Radio is all mine.
2: Yeah. Minecraft. If you know, you know. It's esoteric.
1: Esoteric. Yeah. No, literally. What are you into? C418.
2: Yeah, you wouldn't know.
0: Yes. You had to be there.
1: You had to be there. Mm-hmm. Absolutely.
2: Mm-hmm.
1: Yeah.
2: Anyways, our next song is the inspo for the title of this episode. It's Cool Kids by Echo Smith. This was everywhere in, like, fourth grade-ish?
1: Literally.
2: I guess, yeah, your third, my or fifth, and fourth. Yeah.
1: Yeah, like that. I would say, yeah, third grade. So these next two songs are still from Illinois. I don't know why I picked somebody from there. I only lived there 1 year. But, yeah, Cool Kids by Echo Smith. I remember, this is really specific, I really like this song, and I had it on my Kindle. But I remember hearing it, not maybe for the first time, but specifically, I was driving, and my friend's sister was driving us to someone's birthday party at a Sky Zone in Illinois, in the suburbs of Illinois. And we were on the highway, like a one of the clovers or something. Like, we were going up or something. And I looked, like, this is, like, so vivid. I saw the little, like, thing that had, like, the name of the song. And, like, this was playing. And I saw the little cover. I was like, that's so cool. I want to be, like, the cool kids. Like, I'm so weird. And, like, I wish that I could be, like, the cool kids.
2: Wow. You were feeling that.
1: Yeah, okay, yeah.
2: That's okay. You are a cool kid now.
1: Hee hee.
2: Yes.
1: Literally. Yeah. That's the inspo. This is also just like, this is very 2014. Like you said, like, this is like so much of growing up to me. And every time I listen to it, I'm like,
2: oh. Yeah.
0: Guess who's a cool kid now?
1: Thank you. Yay. Yes. I felt so honored when I saw that. I was like, ooh, cool kid. With that picture of me where I'm definitely looking super cool.
2: So cool. Yeah. With your Nerf Rebel.
1: My Nerf Rebel. Okay, yeah.
0: Okay. Yes, let's get into this. Cool Kids by Echo Smith.

0: That was Cool Kids by Echo Smith. Moving on to our next song, it's My Hero by the Foo Fighters, or if you're me typoing,
1: the Foo Fighters.
2: Oh my god.
1: This is the last time I'll talk about Illinois.
2: We'll see about that.
1: Okay. Well, maybe not. Okay, anyways. I like this song. I remember specifically, for some reason, a lot of the very vivid memories I have from back then are, like, related to music. Maybe that's for everyone. But when my dad came back from being, he was in Kuwait. He came back and then he had a change of command. And we had this big party. Like, my mom's from Naperville in Illinois, so, like, her family was there. And then we had a bunch of people fly in to celebrate my dad. And I remember my mom made, like, a CD playlist. Like, this is 2014, right? Mm-hmm. It seemed, like, normal at the time. Right now, looking back, I'm like, oh, that's what this over 10 years ago. Wow. I can't believe I remember something that long ago. Anyways, hashtag turning 20 in 2 weeks, right?
0: Yeah. Yes.
1: And, oh, that's weird. And my mom... Like, oh, maybe she made a video. I don't know. But this song was either on the CD or on the video. Mm-hmm. And it was just so, like, I, like, grew up very American because, like, my dad was in the Army and stuff, which I know is not a lot of people's, like, same experience. But, like, that was just how it was as a military child. So it was very, this song is very American to me and very, like, literally my dad is coming back from, like, being, like, overseas in the Army. So it was very, I was listening to the song and I'm like, like the soldiers. I don't know, but it's also really good. And my brother has this album on vinyl, which he got this like when I was in Colorado, like so a long time later. But so that also is like to me that's very reminiscent of him and my dad and my mom picking it out. This is just a good song. Also, I'm really into like this. Like, you know, the look at this phone.
0: Yes.
1: I have a playlist of like dad rock. Like I'm really into that, and that was surprisingly a lot of my childhood hashtag influence to like my music taste now. But yeah, that's this.
0: Yes.
2: Yay. Oh, I'm so excited. Okay. Yeah. Here is My Hero by the Foo Fighters.

0: That was My Hero by Foo Fighters.
1: Wow. Yes. Thank you, Dave, for those deep words.
2: Beautiful.
1: Of inspiration.
2: Beautiful.
1: We had a moment of silence.
2: Moment of silence.
1: Yeah.
2: Okay.
1: Well, anyways, moving on. 21 Pilots.
2: Oh, God. Nikki's going to be like, I knew you were going to put 21 Pilots. She said, I knew you were going to put the Fat Rat.
1: Okay, she put House of Gold last week, so.
2: I know, yeah. And I'm continuing it. It's not Vessel, but it is, this is 2015. This is peak Blurry Face. Ryan is new. Ryan is on the radio, right? And for some reason, I don't know why, my brother isn't necessarily, like, he wasn't, like, emo 21 Pilots or, like, he had, like, all the garb or anything. Uh-huh. But he really liked this album. And I, like, got into it, too. I moved around with my brother. Not, like, he was my only friend, but he was, like, the one consistent, right. Like, besides my mom and my dad, like, consistent, like, person I was around. So I copied, like, way more than, like obviously you copy your siblings. Mm-hmm. But I wouldn't be as into, like, tech or games or anything like that if I didn't have that experience with him. And he was really into this song. So this is The Judge by 21 Pilots. And I remember he used to sing it, like, before he got way super cool. Because 2015, I was 9 and he was 11. He was 2 years older than me. So this is right before he, like, started to become, like a... trying to be like cool and like masculine and stuff like that. So mm-hmm. I remember running across like our hallway listening to this, and then I learned to play it on the ukulele. Hey, it's very nostalgic and kind of sweet. It's not my favorite off the album now, but it's definitely like the one I listen to. Like, I wasn't like a huge fan back then when I was a kid. Like, I can't say that. I don't have that clout like Nikki probably does. But this was part of it. 2015. I remember.
0: Yeah. Ball knowledge.
2: In Virginia. No longer in Illinois.
1: Nice, nice.
0: I'm excited. Yeah, let's go. This is the

0: That was the judge by 21 Pilots.
1: Wow.
0: Wow. What a time.
1: How far we've come.
0: Yeah.
1: Maybe it was the summer of 2016, summer of 2015, whatever. The summer after Blurryface came out. This was the shit. I know all of the lyrics to the rap and ride, and I did it the other night when we went to karaoke with radio staff. I did it with Kiki.

0: Shout out.
1: That was beautiful. Anyways. That's
0: so funny.
1: Yes. We have to get to one of the most important songs.
0: Okay.
2: Yes.
1: The playlist today.
0: It is 147, so if you want to talk about both of these songs, and then we'll play them both.
1: Yes. Okay. So, in Virginia as well, I got my very first Nintendo Switch. I know. Isn't that awesome?
0: Yes.
1: And my game of choice, I don't know if you guys knew this,

0: Yeah, thank you so much, guys.
1: Yes. Thank you for coming.
0: Enjoy the rest of my thing, including Splatoon.
2: Yes,
1: you love guys. Splatoon. Yes. Okay, we will be back next week? Question mark? Yes. Yeah. Okay.
0: Yay.
1: But yeah, this is Splatoon 2 and Where Did the Party Go by Fall Out Boy.
0: Bye-bye.

0: to the left, or to the...
1: Hey, hey, hey! Yo.
2: Hey, what's up? 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
2: DJ Polly.
0: And today we are in the studio for our second to last episode. I don't think we're going to be broadcasting during finals week. That's going to be a busy time, but we are very excited to be back today, and we do have a special episode.
2: Yes, we have a very, very special episode featuring the Red Hot Chili Peppers on our now award-winning
0: baby, you already know. We are the most dynamic out of the duos ever, so.
2: Which is like, duh, you already knew that, but like, yeah. Hey, but extra we got special. A certificate.
0: Yes. So, DJ Polly, do you want to get into it?
2: Yes, so today we are focusing on the Red Hot Chili Peppers, which is honestly one of my all-time favorite bands, so I'm super, super excited to talk about them and kind of share their music with you. I feel like if you're from California, you have to know Red Hot Chili Peppers, and if you don't,
0: then you're not from California.
2: Wrong with
0: like,
2: you.
0: Californication, come on.
2: Like, exactly.
0: Yeah.
2: Anyways, formed in 1982 by Anthony Kiedis, Flea, John Frusteen, and Chad Smith, rising from that LA club scene and originally started off as a punk band, but like they don't really fit into punk anymore.
0: I'd say rock, definitely.
2: Yeah, so then they kind of pivoted towards rock, but started off with punk, and this American rock band from Los Angeles has become a defining factor in Californian music, as we said. So now shall we hop into it?
0: Yeah. First off, we are going to start with the song Dosed, and this is honestly one of my favorite Red Hot Chili Peppers songs. I remember, I don't think it was this song, but it was definitely off the same album when I first discovered this band. I was in high school driving my mom's old Camry around, and there was no Bluetooth, so obviously you have to figure out some way to just like listen to music on the radio or listen to CDs, and so I would always tune into this station.
2: Wait, did you not have an aux?
0: No, not in my mom's car, no. So it was always radio station or CDs, and that was like my senior year mainly. And I would tune into this radio station that was 105.

105.3, if I'm remembering correctly, something like that, or like 107.3. I think it was 105.3, but they would always play rock music, and that's kind of like the music that I started getting into when I first would really get into music on my own. And I remember I would always hear Can't Stop by Red Hot Chili Peppers, and that was kind of my introduction to them. But after delving a little bit deeper in, I found this song, and I would say this one is my favorite, but this is Dosed.

0: Dosed by Red Hot Chili Peppers, and one of my favorite songs.
1: And for our next song, we have one of my favorite songs. I feel like a true classic. Mm. Everyone knows this song.
0: Oh, I really like this song, yeah.
1: Right? But this is Sick Love by the Red Hot Chili Peppers, or Red Hot Chili Peppers, not the, but you know what I mean.

0: That was Sick Love by, yet again, the Red Hot Chili Peppers.
1: Yes. Okay, so there's going to be, like, a common theme because they don't really sample many songs, I think, on, like, you've sampled. They've only sampled about, like, 40 or so songs throughout their whole entire career, which, again, formed in 1982. So it's been a long time. But they really have their own distinct sound, and their whole thing is, again, trying to, like, deviate from the music industry and, again, like, make their own music. So not much of, like, sampling, but we have two songs on here that, you know, kind of that they've pulled inspiration from. But with that being said, this next song is also, well, okay,
2: the most popular one,
1: the most popular one,

0: besides like Duh, Californication.
1: Yeah.
0: But
1: you've definitely heard of this one. Even if you don't really know the band that much, you've definitely heard the song at some point in your life.
0: On the tick of the talk.
1: Yeah.
0: But this is Snow. Hey, oh.
1: No. It is Scar Tissue.
0: Sorry, I read the talk wrong.
1: Yes, it's Scar Tissue.

0: What an iconic song. One of their most well-known and a really good song. Yeah.
1: Yes.
0: And like DJ Pauly mentioned, gave a little sneak peek, but our next song is Snow Hayo. And fun fact about the song is that Jeannie, my old Starbucks manager, this is her favorite song. And yesterday she texted me. She said, are you going to play my favorite song, Snow, tomorrow? And I said, you know what? I will, just for you. So, in honor of that, here is Snow Hayo.

0: Snow Hey-O by, yet again, the Red Hot Chili Peppers. And for our next song, we're going to be talking about bands that that Red Hot Chili Peppers influence. And I feel like there's just a very general kind of sound that they have, very coastal vibes, very California. And they have a big influence on bands like 311. And you might know them from their song Amber, which is the song that we are going to play. But this is just like a classic song. I love playing the song when I go to the beach and I'm just in nature, and it's just a really good vibe song. Yeah. Anything you want to add, DJ Polly?
1: No, I'm just trying to book a trip to Yosemite right now because the dynamic duo is also outdoorsy.
0: Yeah, we do everything, guys. But yeah, here is Amber.

0: Amber by 311. And our next song, I'm going to let DJ Polly talk about this song because I don't really know too much about it. But this song is Feasting on the Flowers.
1: So this song basically ran my whole entire second semester freshman year. I would listen to it religiously every single day, walking to my abnormal psych class because it's just such a vibe and it's so, so good. I feel like it's a song that doesn't really get that much love, but also every single song from Red Hot Chili Peppers gets love, but this is...
0: It's underground.
1: A true favorite.
0: If you know, you know.
1: Nah, it's not underground. It has like a couple million listens.
0: That's true. It does have 4.4 views on
1: If you
0: YouTube.
1: Think you're niche, let me tell you, 2 million other people are also listening to that same song that you are. It's never that deep. Let's enjoy the music.
0: But
1: and feast on the flowers.
0: Sorry.

0: Feasting on the Flowers. And yeah, we have a few more songs today. Our next song is I Could Die For You. DJ Paul, you want to say anything about that?
1: This song was introduced to me by actually a very, very nice guy, Tyler Lau. Hey, you're probably not listening to this, but yeah, he's kind of like this guy that I met freshman year, and we would just talk about music and kind of like send songs back and forth. So I guess this one's for you, Tyler.

0: and that was I Could Die For You. And yeah, we just have a few more songs. Our next one is a tribute to, you know, living in California yet again, because I feel like their sound kind of revolves around that aesthetic and vibe of just California in general. And both DJ Polly and I are California natives, but Bay Area natives first and foremost. Now we are just LARPing.
1: We do it for the Bay.
0: Yeah. So Cal LARPing, I guess. But yeah, our next song is...
1: Yeah, we go to Community Goods.
0: No, we don't. We've actually never been, but that's definitely...
1: No, I don't even like matcha.
0: Future. But yeah, this next song is Danny California.

0: That was Danny California, and we have our second to last song for today's episode, but our last Red Hot Chili Peppers song, and it is Stadium Arcadium, DJ Polly.
1: So this is also one of my favorite songs by the Red Hot Chili Peppers. No one really introduced me to it. I just kind of found it on my own via listening to them for like such a long time, and I hope you guys love it as much as I love it.
0: Yeah, let's get into it.
1: Oh, and we booked Yosemite, but now I'm booking Big Sur. If you cared.

And that was Stadium Arcadium. And wrapping up our episode today, we have one more song. So Jimi Hendrix was a big influence on Red Hot Chili Peppers and shaped a lot of their sound, I suppose. And they do a lot of covers of

songs as well. So we wanted to include one of them, and we are going to be playing the Red Hot Chili Peppers version of Hey Joe by Jimi Hendrix, and it is live from the Abbey Road Studios in 2006. So this is a bit of an oldie, but hope you enjoy. This will also be our first time listening to the song as well.

0: Are you guys ready? Yeah, they're ready.
1: And that was Hey Joe. And that wraps up our episode for today. And we will have one more next week. And that will be our last one for the time being. Maybe we will start it back up next year in the spring. But yeah, next semester we'll be abroad. So yeah.
2: Oh, don't remind me.
3: I know. But
2: we're getting scenty here.
1: We are. Hope you guys.
2: We're cutting onions in the studio.
1: Have you enjoyed our time as your DJs?
2: Yes. Yeah. Ooh, and we can say enjoy now. Enjoy, enjoy, enjoy. Take that, Ian.
1: I've been saying enjoy all this time.
2: Bang.
1: Nothing wrong with that.
2: Because we're not supposed to.
1: Yeah. Anyways, thank you guys for coming along with us today.
2: I know. Yeah. Thanks for voting us best dynamic duo.
1: Best dynamic duo. I know that's right.
2: Good night.
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1: Oh, it is a little spicy.
0: It is spicy. To me, it's really spicy. 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
0: Oh my God,
3: her face is turning red.
0: This is so bad.
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0: To me, it's really spicy. 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

Friday, everybody. It's DJ Annalena, and let's get right into it without further ado. So, for those of you who have never tuned in before, I'm Annalena, and every week I pick a new movie or TV show or sometimes video game, and I'll choose my favorite songs from it and share it with you guys and tell you a little bit more about these songs or the genre of the movie or the sound of the movie as a whole. And so for this week, the movie I've chosen is Bottoms! Woo! The queer cult classic movie. Okay. And let's not get into synopsis. Okay. What I do each episode is I like to put you guys first and foremost into like an expository song burst to give you, because there's so much I could say to introduce the film, but I think that giving you a first sound gives you the best glimpse into the overall tone and overall vibe of the movie. Because that's what movies do. They drop you in, unless it's a stylistic choice, they don't drop you in with dialogue. They drop you in with a sound or with a score. And so our opening song today is Bottoms by Charlie XCX and Leo Barenberg.

that was Bottoms by Charlie XCX and Leo Barenberg. And I think that's a perfect glimpse, or it's a perfect soundbite to give you a feel of what this movie is about. So let me get into synopsis and such. So this is Bottoms 2023, directed by Emma Seligman and composed by, you guessed it, Charlie XCX and composer Leo Barenberg. And this movie is, it's described as a satirical black comedy meeting dark humor. And however, I would describe this genre in terms of like campy, satirical, fun, very, very outrageous film. Definitely very outrageous. Oh, and queer art. This movie is queer art in a bottle. Let me give you actual synopsis. So basically, okay, the film synopsis is unpopular best friends PJ and Josie start a high school fight club to meet girls and lose their virginity. They soon find themselves in over their heads when the most popular students start beating each other up in the name of self-defense. And so it's basically Fight Club for girls and gay people. And let's give you some faces too. And I hope that you've seen this movie. And if not, I think you would love it. If you love my show and you listen to my show, I think you might love this movie as much as I did. But let me give you some faces to these characters. This has a stellar cast, very Gen Z, very modern, stellar fucking cast. So we have Rachel Sennett as PJ,

main character. And then our other lead is Iowa Debbery as Josie. And then we have Ruby Cruz. There is Havana Rose Liu. And those are the other ones I wrote down. But it's a very, very queer cast. There's Io, Ruby, and Havana. They're all openly queer. Have talked about it before. But I had a point that I was going to say and I forgot it. But, oh yeah, and director Emma Seligman, she is also, she was also co-writer, but she's also a queer woman. And I just love how queer this movie is, but it's not in gay media and queer media. And there's just so many of them that end in tragedy, but this one was just so fucking fun. It's just so fun and such a good time. And I hope that gives you a good glimpse into what the vibe of this overall movie is. It's a very satirical movie. It's very funny, so hilarious. I know that a lot of their dialogues and bits are, and monologues are improv, which I think is so impressive due to how well the humor lands and how punchy everything is. So enough yapping. I'm going to lead you into the next song that we have. Is also by Charlie XCX, big surprise. But that last song was not the expository song of the film. It actually plays near the end in one of the, I think that's the climax scene is the one that it plays in. But I thought that would be the best representation or best sound to drop you into to give it you the best representation of what this film is. And that scene that song, the titular song Bottoms is used in, so good, such a good climax scene. And anyways, we're going back in time though to the beginning of the movie. This is the actual expository song for the movie. This is called Yes No Okay, and this was produced by Charlie XCX as part, this is not a needle drop, this is part of the score because it was produced by Charlie for this movie specifically. This is Yes No Okay.

So that last song was Pain by King Princess. And that King Princess is a queer indie pop artist. And that song played for the montage. It played during a montage of all their Fight Club meetings. And so I wanted to use that song to transition us from the score into Needle Drops, because I think that the way Bottoms uses Needle Drops, it's so clever. So basically, the vibe of the score itself and all the music that was produced for the film, it's a very electronic, very modern sounding score. It's very electro. There's a lot of pop, a lot of synth. However, for the Needle Drops, they chose to go down this more retro Needle Drops as opposed to modern

2020's hits, save for one needle drop that we'll talk about later. But in this whole movie, there are four needle drops. That was the first one. That first one I played for you was Pain by King Princess. And this next needle drop, I think this use of it is so clever, because remember how I said that the movie likes to use retro oldies types of music as needle drops? I love how it's contrasting not only with this very electronic modern score, but it's also the pairings that these old retro songs have with the visuals on the screens. It creates a very cool, almost subversion of expectations from these, by contrasting these seemingly ill-fitting songs that somehow mesh so well with the visuals on the screen. And so this next song is Total Eclipse of the Heart by Bonnie Tyler. Very, very old song, but it's used in a very, very chaotic scene. In many of my episodes, or all of my episodes, I never talk about spoilers or any pinnacle scenes that happen in the movie, because I don't know. I hope that anyone who watches these, I would never want to spoil anybody. I hate when that fucking happens. That's the worst. Whenever I get spoiled a movie or show that I want to watch, I genuinely feel like a pit in my stomach. It's really bad. I got spoiled Project Hail Mary. Not the whole thing, but just kind of like, basically, yeah, the whole thing. I got spoiled Project Hail Mary. I still want to watch it, but, you know, the magic and novel of it is gone. So I try not to spoil. I'm a big anti-spoiler. I hate spoilers. But I do talk about smaller scenes or things that are relevant to the music that I'm sharing with you guys in these scenes. But what was I saying? Oh yeah, Total Eclipse of the Heart. Very old song. However, it's being contrasted with this very chaotic scene on the screen. There's so much happening in the scene. There's teenage girls singing in a car. There's egging a house and TPing a house. And there's an explosion. And there's just so much going on. And yet, the choice of this song choice is such a beautiful and such fitting addition to what is going on. And so I want you to, as you listen to the song, just imagine chaos. Just imagine chaos and fun and an explosion somewhere in there. And, you know, and maybe you can even pinpoint the exact moment that this explosion is happening, because you can really feel it in the song and it pairs so well. Anyways, this is Total Eclipse of the Heart by Bonnie Tyler.

The next song I'm going to play is also a tribute to how campy this movie is, but this, okay, I'm just going to play it and then I'll talk about it after. Actually, no, I'll do a little background. This plays during, I want to say, you know, the breakup scene trope, or the breakup scene, not trope, but you know how lots of rom-coms follow the build-up and then the honeymoon and then the breakup. That's what this sort of scene is. And this song is just so, like, teenage angst. It's a legendary classic ballad of teen angst. This is Complicated by Avril Lavigne.

when I think of that scene, I think it's such a hilarious use because it's so dramatic. Like, oh, your little girlfriend and you broke up. Oh, everything's so complicated. Oh, it's so campy. I love the camp aspect of this film. And the reason I chose this movie for this week's episode is I was actually just inspired by Forbidden Fruits. I started watching it yesterday. I haven't finished it because I got too scared. I can't do horror movies. Fun fact about me, I get spooked really easily. And so I can't do like scary movies at all. I do like sometimes psychological horror, just the whole psychological aspect of it, I find really clever and really curious. But I still do get scared at that. Like Parasite, that shit scared me, but it was so good. I also am just like easily spooked, and I don't like high tension films. Well, I do like them, I just don't enjoy feeling them. What's that one movie? There's this one movie, Grand Budapest Hotel. Have you seen Grand Budapest Hotel? If you haven't seen it, if you have seen it, then you'd know there's a lot of like chase scenes, and it's like a really whimsical, really fun movie. I just couldn't enjoy it properly because I was so anxious at all these chase scenes, and I was like, oh my gosh, he's gonna get caught, oh my god, they're gonna kill him and like stab him to death. With none of that happened. Not spoiler alert, because I wish I knew that going in. I feel like I need to watch it a second time just knowing that everyone's okay. Like everything's okay. It's just a silly little chase scene. No one's gonna get murdered. I need to watch it again going in and knowing that, and then I'll finally probably be able to experience it fully and experience all like the joy and whimsy that it has. But where was I? Forbidden Fruits. Yes, Forbidden Fruits is, when did it come out? Very recent. I think it just came out. But it stars, it's also queer adjacent. No, it's not queer adjacent. It's not queer at all. It's just very femme. It reminds me of Bottoms because it's also very campy and very satirical. It stars Lola Tung, my queen Lola Tung, and Emma Chamberlain and Lily Reinhart. And I'm forgetting the fourth actor, but it's a very, very campy, very feminine, satirical movie, which is what reminded me of Bottoms, which is why I'm doing this episode now. But anyways, one thing I love about Bottoms is it's raunchy, is that the word? Raunchy, hilarious humor. And the thing is, you have to go into it

knowing that it's a comedy and it's satirical. I think that people that didn't enjoy the Bottoms movie are just too serious and went about it I think they just took it too seriously. I was reading this one review. Someone said the plot of the movie is ludicrous. It's the point of it is that it's outrageous. In order to enjoy the film, you need to abandon your sense of reality because this film purposefully strays as far away from reality as possible. And so if you do go see it, just know that none of that shit's gonna happen in real life, and just enjoy it. Enjoy it because it's so fun. It's so witty, and all the jokes and the dialogue are just so timely, and it's so eccentric. And another review I'm reading right now says that I love how it also deliberately satirizes and reinvents these teen comedy tropes and gender tropes in order to poke fun at all these countless teen comedies that have come before it. Like, the opening scene of this movie is Rachel Sennett and Io Debaree. That's not their character names, that's their actor names, but it's them talking about, oh, how am I gonna get a girlfriend? Like, or like, this is the year in high school where I'm

0: him, right? Like, that's just his personality. Yeah, he's just so fun. I love like the very first scene with Rocky and how, like, you know, like how slowly Grace is like learning like Rocky's different mannerisms, or like how he speaks and like how he sees, right? He doesn't actually have eyes. It's more like vibrations, right? He sees through like a type of echolocation. And so trying to figure out, like, you know, numbers or like your time system, or like your system of time, right? It's you know, like, you do it through like a clock, but then the clock doesn't have the faces, and that's how he figures out, like, oh, you know, you need like textures, so he uses pieces of felt. And so just that entire like it feels very much like The Martian, right? Where it's like problem solution, mm-hmm. right? Like, oh, you know, I can't, like, you know, like I can't understand you, so I'm gonna start doing you know, I'm gonna like record your sounds and then like input them and like translate them mm-hmm. manually to
1: all those those scenes are very playful as well. Like, it's meant to be funny. There's this that's another aspect I think I like about the film. There's this overtone of just like humor that is just super consistent throughout the whole thing. I think when I was in theaters, or especially rewatching it for the second time, something that kind of like didn't take me out of the movie, but kind of shook me, was just like Grace and Carl, the security guard, they go to and get like supplies for their doohickey experiment.
0: Yeah,
1: and then they buy Skittles, and then there's a, like, again, just like a second shot where the security guards are eating Skittles too. Just stuff like that, where it's like no one in this, like, it's so weird and like masterful how they do it, because somehow they're trying to save the world. There's all these scientists, you know, and then they crack a joke, or like, whoop, there it is. There's the one scientist in that moments that just make for an overall like funny movie.
0: Yeah,
1: like, you don't think that it's a funny movie, and then it is, and it's amazing.
0: I will talk about some of those funny scenes later. I will say, just right off the bat, before I get into like actual like dislikes, like, this film feels like it's trying too hard to be funny, and like there are scenes where like it's trying too hard to be funny and like it succeeds, mm-hmm. and other times it feels like it's trying too hard to be funny and it like fails, and mm-hmm. so it's a very tight rope to walk whenever you're like creating a film with humor and also having like serious scenes in it, you know, mm-hmm. like you got to tread carefully, basically. But regardless, I'll talk about that later. What's your favorite what's your oh shit moment in Project Hail Mary?
1: My oh shit moment. I think you'll go first for this.
0: Yeah,
1: one again. Yeah.
0: It's the scene where it's right after the scene where they were fishing for all the xenophage, or what was it?
1: Astrophage,
0: like, you know, like the predator of them, right? That little like bacteria that eats the astrophage. You know, like, after he fishes them out, there's like this whole tense sequence where like the entire ship's like spinning out like at, like into the orbit of the planet, and so he's got to like wrangle them and like go outside of the ship to like grab them, and so like he eventually makes it back in, but then like the centrifuge, like, he gets slammed into like the control panel, and so Rocky, who can't survive in Grace's atmosphere, escapes from his little bubble to mm-hmm. like to save Grace, put him in the medical bay, and then fix whatever's happening on the ship. And so it's a very heroic moment for Rocky, but also like we see him like deteriorate and like, you know, like not doing very well in his in Grace's atmosphere. And so when Grace wakes up, he's like, oh my god, Rocky, and like we see like, you know, like bits of his, like, you know, like exoskeleton, or like his skin. I don't really know what it's called.
1: Yeah,
0: but like bits of himself are like on the ground, and like it looks like he like evaporated, and he's like following the trail, and there's Rocky like near death, just sort of like laying motionless in his little ball. And it's so sad, and it's such like an oh shit moment, because Rocky seemed like such a, like, it really does feel like a little bit of like that kind of Baby Yoda, you know, like marketable
1: character.
0: I love
1: Rocky. He is very like marketable plushy though.
0: Yeah.
1: But yeah.
0: So then seeing him, it's like so saddening. And we see, you know, like Grace gets sad about that, because like he hasn't really had anyone like on Earth to really like, you know, care about in order to care about for the mission.
1: He doesn't even have a dog.
0: He doesn't have a dog. Like, yeah, it's just he just really like never cared about anything, but then he finally cared about something, and then it's getting like basically taken away from him in real time, and it's so sad.
1: Mm-hmm. Yeah. I think, go on.
0: No, I'm done. Talk about your oh shit moment now.
1: Yeah, that one definitely, that whole scene, you talked about that a lot. That was definitely, when I saw it in theaters for the first time, I was definitely like, oh my gosh. And for some reason, it feels like the type of movie where Rocky could die. Like, that is not

0: a possibility that's too far off. You know, I think another one for me is when Ryland Grace is supposed to go home and he's woken up and he figures out that Rocky will die. I forget exactly how, but he's
1: basically the predator that they had. Right. What it did is like it evolved so quickly so that like it escaped the like little containment that it had. Mm-hmm. And the astrophage, which they also use as like fuel for their ships, is basically all eaten up.
0: Right. Yeah.
1: So like the like predator that they had like ate up all the fuel. And so now continue.
0: Right. Totally. Yeah. That moment where he figures out like it's the line where he's like, Rocky's in for like a slow, painful death. Unless I go save him. And I love that moment because it shows development for him, which I'll want to talk about later. But also just like it threw me off because I was like, again, cursed with studying film for school. I was like, structurally, this doesn't make sense that I don't know where this is going now, because like I thought the movie was going to end. And now he's set on this. He has like a new objective or like obstacle that he has to go mm-hmm. go tackle. So I was like, and then I, just like seeing him, and there's that moment also where he's in the tunnel. I mean, he's like knocking on the door, and there's a moment where I was like, oh God, Rocky's already dead. Like mm-hmm. he's too late. And then he shows up, of course, and it's very sweet to see, it's very sweet. They're like brothers in arms from different mm-hmm. planets. This sense of international, or what am I talking about? International, interstellar camaraderie,
1: mm-hmm.
0: where they're literally from different worlds.
1: Yeah.
0: And they're like, he goes and saves him.
1: Yes,
0: so I love that.
1: Yeah. That is definitely an ocean moment when we realize that the thing that would save the earth, because they need that astrophage predator to send it home so that it'll eat up all the astrophage that's been eating up the sun. That's like killing the planet,
0: mm-hmm.
1: Like making it colder. And so, yeah, basically Grace sends it home in a little pod, and then he takes the actual ship over to Rocky to save him, and it turns out he's alive.
0: Mm-hmm.
1: And so la di da. You already know who my goat is. My goat's Rocky. I can't talk about that little guy enough. But who's your goat?
0: Good question. I think it's his boss.
1: Mm-hmm.
0: What's the actress's name?
1: Yeah, Sandra Hüller.
0: She does her so well, because she's even though she like forces Ryland's hand and like makes him go. I love the line where she's like, this seems like me betraying you, but this is me believing in you. You know, she knows he's like, he has to like make that final jump, because he's like smart. He's figured it all out, and it just has to be executed. And she's the one who like believes in him, even before he believes in himself. You know, and like forces him to, you know, save the world and be this, smart, heroic figure that she knows he is.
1: Mm-hmm.
0: And yeah, I do love their relationship, where it's like they check on each other eventually. And also the scene where she's like, she sings that song. God, what a beautiful scene. I was in theaters just absolutely adoring her performance. And that subject that they tackle beforehand, where they're like, you know, do you believe in a God? And like, it's better than the alternative. Like, we do the best, and, you know, we try and have a good time while we're doing it.
1: For sure. Yeah. I'm honestly really glad that other people can find enjoyment in things that I don't find as enjoying. I'm going to start talking about dislikes now.
0: Yeah,
1: and so to anyone who like really, really likes this movie, maybe turn off this, you know, this podcast.
0: Do you not like
1: or
0: it?
1: This episode.
0: Oh no, I made you watch a bad movie.
1: Well, no, here's the thing. I do really like the movie. I gave it a 7 out of 10.
0: Oh wow. Okay.
1: So more positive than negative, right? I really like Rocky. I think, everything in this movie being shot, lit, and like the CGI aspect, like I think all of that is very good. I think the acting is very good. But I think that there are some things that I don't like as much, that I feel like people either overlook or, you know, just like are fine with it, or they actually like that about the film. Number one is, you know, Sandra Hüller's character, Ava Strutt. I find it so appalling that, like, just from like a writing standpoint, really, like, because like, here's the thing: in the book, they like really express that like that Grace is like the only person like pretty much in the world who is like capable of doing this mission, because he has like this rare like genetic like disorder, or like this like genetic sort of like alteration of like his you know, like himself, where like he can survive long like instances of being in a coma, because like he has to travel 11.9

0: light years, you know, so that's almost 12 years in, you know, being in a coma, right? And so no one else is able to like survive that long except for him in the book. But in the movie, it's not expressly stated that that's the case. And so when she like essentially sends him onto like his death in order to save the world, right, it feels so out of place, right? And like he is expressly saying like, no, I can't do this. And like admittedly he can do it, but he's being a coward, right? And so like, as a person who, like, you are essentially the head of NASA, why would you then not just do it yourself, right? Like, if you want to save the world so bad, why not just do it, right? Mm-hmm. Like it makes sense in the book why he doesn't do it, or, you know, why she doesn't do it, because, like because Grace is, like, one of the few only people who is capable of even surviving that long out in space. But, like, it just, in the film, it doesn't, like, it's not expressly... You know, like it just feels out of place, or for no reason why Grace specifically has to be the person to do it. You know, like from all the scenes that we see on Earth, right? Like, there's nothing really outstanding about him, right? Like, he's a biologist. He's like a goofball. You know, I guess he's smart, and he's also like a rebellious against like modern science because he tried to find life that, you know, can't support, or, you know, that isn't supported by water, right? And so like, I just don't know what she sees in him. And also with Grace. So here's the other thing about this movie. I just feel like Grace is a very, like, I don't know. He just feels like a very flip-floppy kind of character. And, like, I'm glad that other people have expressed, like, oh, you know, like, he's a very deep, well-rounded character. You know, he has, like, he's, like, got emotions. And, you know, he's not just, like, a goofy, you know, like, he's not just a goofy Mary Sue where, like, everything comes easy to him. Like, he does actually try and, like, problem solve in that, Matt Damon, the Martian type of way. But I don't know. I just, something about Ryan Gosling to me is just, like, irritating. I have no idea why. It's a Ryan Gosling specific thing. Maybe if it was another actor, like, but here's the thing. It's like, there's one scene. It's literally just a screenshot where he's like looking back. He's like doing video diaries, like in The Martian. He's like looking back up at the camera, and he's got a little shirt that says "I'd had potential."
1: Oh my god!
0: And that single frame of the film like saves it for me just a little bit, you know. But like for the rest of the film, he just feels like very awkward, goofy, like trying too hard to make people laugh in that like Lord and Miller type way. He says some bullshit about like how the astrophage move. He's like, they toot to scoot, you know, they like do like a, you know, like gaseous propulsion, you know, it's just so cringe. I don't know. He just feels like a millennial. It's just really annoying. I don't know. But then there's also moments
1: the
0: where like
1: the scoop take is valid.
0: So
1: I feel you on that. Yeah.
0: Yeah. But and then my final thing, I love Rocky to death, but sometimes he feels too much like a baby. You know, he feels too much like a cat and not like a person. You know? And so they try to have their cake and eat it too, right? Like they try to have the marketable, you know, like cute guy, and then also like the person, or, you know, like
1: the intelligent humanized
0: person who lost their entire crew
1: and is
0: definitely afraid of losing this new person who has a much shorter life than them, right? And so it's balancing that is very strange in the film. They do it pretty well with Rocky, but the other two characters just, I don't know. It's not horrible, but it's also like I wish it were different.
1: Yeah.
0: Like I wish someone better would have written it. I don't know.
1: Yeah. Yeah. Totally. If we're getting into dislikes.
0: Yeah. We're really, really quick. I'm sorry. I used up most of the time.
1: No, you're good.
0: You're
1: good.
0: You have like a minute
1: left. I have one quick one that I can mention. I did mention that my favorite scene was when they're fishing for the predator bacteria. There is one really weak, there's an Achilles heel in that scene where he's like, the device that he's trying to get falls off the side, and he's like, and Rocky's like, don't get it. We can go for it later. Like, it's no big deal. And Ryland Grace just goes, I don't think there is going to be a better time. And he dives for it.
0: Yeah.
1: What the heck? Like, that was not necessary. They totally could. Very, I mean, besides the time crunch of just generally, I think it's not crazy if they gave up and did it again. I think that was purely for, I mean, it's a movie, right? It has to be dramatic.
0: Mm-hmm.
1: But I wish there was a little bit more of like an actual reason besides just, I don't think there is going to be another chance, and he just goes for it.
0: I think by the time on Earth when the like message gets back, it's like been 20 years since like they left it off, right? Because it was 12 years and then probably another, you know, 12 years for the message to, you know, get to be received back, so it's like at least 24 years
1: true
0: of time.
1: They could have mentioned that though,
0: yeah,
1: or something. Yeah, the fact that you had to defend it is like
0: exactly
1: a little bit
0: like there's some stuff in the film, and like

0: And plus, like, freaking, like, if a strategist, like, commits a, like, a human crime, like, just abducts a person and forces them to go into space, like, is not just punished at all, is crazy.
1: I know you don't like Ryan Gosling, but the moment where the camera's sideways and he's on the floor just kind of, like, crying for his life is, that I think that was really well done. Just, like, this sad but also kind of pathetic little man.
0: Is there any final thoughts before we end off?
1: I didn't have time to talk about it a lot, which is totally fine, but I will say the structure is weird if you look at it.
0: What structure?
1: The structure of Rylan Grace having like a character change. It when I left the theater for some reason, because it it almost ends with like him being forced to go to space, and that for me seemed like a regression, even though if you look at the story chronologically, it isn't. That it confused me in the first watch of the film. The second watch, it like I'm like, okay, like I know it's coming, and also like whatever, I know that he actually did have a character growth. That it threw me off a little bit.
0: I mean, like Rylan Grace's like character arc of like not believing in yourself and then realizing like, you know, being brave and being stupid is like kind of the same thing. Right. Yeah. And like, like that idea of bravery and like self-sacrifice, right, I think is very, very profound. Sadly, we don't have enough time to talk about that because it's time to go. Yeah. Thank you so much. Thank you so much, everyone, for listening. Thank you so much, Kai, for joining in. And now we're going to be listening to Starman by David Bowie, classic movie about a spaceman by David Bowie. All right. Thank you so much, everyone, for listening. And I'll see you all later. Bye-bye.